0: Amen.
1: This is Bishop Daniel Flores. 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
2: I'm Veronica Dudo in Washington, D.C. Tonight on EWTN News Nightly, prayers for the Pope. The Holy Father enters Gemelli Hospital for surgery. We'll have the latest. Midterm madness with elections 3 weeks away. We look at the big topics on the minds of voters. Plus, escalating conflict. The Iranian-backed Houthis threaten Saudi Arabia with harsh and painful retaliation for strikes on Yemen's capital. These stories and more tonight.

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1: Thank you for being with us on the feast day of St. Edward the Confessor. The Vatican confirms tonight that Pope Leo XIV has lung cancer. The 71-year-old also had the lower lobe of his right lung removed in a three-hour surgery today. For more, we turn to Francis X. Rocca, EWTN senior Vatican analyst, who joins us from Rome. Frank, first, what more do we know about the Holy Father's condition?
2: Well, the Holy See released a pretty terse statement, but it was informative. I mean, it got to the point. It said that they had suspected from preoperative tests that it was what they called pulmonary adenocarcinoma, so lung cancer, and that was confirmed by a pathologist's exam after they removed the lobe, as you mentioned. And so they gave a few other details, that he was in the operating room for 3 hours, that the operation lasted 90 minutes, it was successful, he's back in his room. So not a whole lot. We heard from Vatican sources that they're not yet talking about chemotherapy, but that just may be because they still have to, you know, run some more tests and so forth.
1: In terms of treatment, additionally, looking back to previous popes, how have they navigated serious health concerns?
2: John the 23rd, of course, died of cancer. That was many years ago. Obviously, a different world from in terms of medical science. John Paul had this steadily degenerative condition of Parkinson's disease and other problems and other challenges. Pope Francis, all too recently, I mean, we went through this with Pope Francis, his problems and respiratory problems. He also had a part of his lung missing, but he had lived with that for many, many years, and had learned to live with it. For Pope Leo, who's rather athletic, it might be quite an adjustment to have that.
1: Francis
2: missing his part of his lung, you know.
1: Francis X. Rocca, EWTN senior Vatican analyst, who joins us from Rome. Thank you so much for coming on to bring us up.
2: Thank you, Veronica. Thank you.
1: Many locals were also at the hospital offering their support for the Pope.
3: He passed by us very quickly because obviously he was protected by bodyguards. There is a whole security system here with police, so he could not stop. He entered rapidly. I didn't manage to give him this rose. I have been here since this morning, but the important thing was my presence and closeness to him. Tonight we will all join in prayer in the John Paul II Chapel, and we wish him the best. We are close to him.
4: The Pope is an exceptional person. He's close to young people, and I wish all the best for him. I hope he gets out of the hospital soon, because he keeps us all unified and sends a message of peace to all the people, and that we all have to love each other.
1: As the faithful around the world continue praying for the Holy Father's recovery, Catholics in two sites closely connected to Pope Leo are doing the same. Last night in Chiclayo, the Peruvian diocese he once led, hundreds gathered at the Santa Maria Cathedral to pray for the pontiff and his operation. Bishop Edinson Farfan Cordoba presided over the Mass in Pope Leo's birthplace of Chicago. Catholics gathered to pray at Holy Name Cathedral. In a statement, Cardinal Blaise Supich wrote, "Many may the Holy Spirit guide the hands of the surgeons, and may the Blessed Mother hold Pope Leo in the days ahead as he returns to full health." And if you would like to send your own prayers or messages to Pope Leo, you can add a comment on our virtual greeting card found on EWTN News Nightly's Instagram and Facebook accounts. Thousands of people are leaving their well wishes and words of support for the Pope's recovery. Now back to the U.S., where the Archbishop for the Military Services USA has issued a strong statement on the proposed execution of Nidal Hassan by firing squad. While His Excellency the Most Reverend Timothy Broglio has condemned the execution, he is also concerned about a proposal to live stream it. The former U.S. Army major was convicted of fatally shooting 13 unarmed soldiers in a crowded medical building on Fort Hood, a U.S. military base in Texas, in 2009. He is scheduled to be executed in December. Broglio expressed sympathy for the victims' families, but questioned the value of broadcasting the execution. It's a plan that's drawn bipartisan criticism from Congress. Joining me now to discuss his statement is Archbishop Timothy Broglio, the Archbishop for the United States Military Services. Your Excellency, thank you so much for joining us today.
5: Happy to be with you from here from Rome.
1: Wonderful. Now, you have strongly condemned the execution of Nidal Hassan. Can you remind our viewers of the Church's position on capital punishment?
5: The Church holds, and it's very clear in the Catholic, in the Catechism of the Catholic Church, that capital punishment is no longer morally acceptable because it is just another offense against human dignity, and so that people who are criminals of capital crime should be imprisoned rather than put to death.
1: What do you want public leaders to take away from your statement?
5: Two things, really. One, that the idea of televising this execution be definitively done away with. And then secondly, it would be much, much better if Major Hassan were not executed, that he would just serve his time in the penitentiary system.
1: Do you think they will listen? Do you have any idea what the response to your statement has been yet?
5: I really have no idea what the response will be. I've stated the Catholic position. I've also invited any Catholics who might be designated to be part of the firing squad to ask to be excused. I don't really think I can do any more than that.
1: And from your perspective, what should Catholic soldiers do if they are asked to participate in the execution?
5: I think Catholic soldiers should ask to be excused from that exercise, and as a matter of conscience, and the military does provide for that.
1: Archbishop Broglio, as always, thank you so much for coming on today to discuss this situation.
5: You're very welcome.
1: We have a lot more still to come on EWTN News Nightly, including surging support. New polling suggests more Americans are supporting Medicare for all, how lawmakers are responding. Plus, an update on the midterm elections, which are just 3 weeks away.
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8: Sharing a meal together, especially one that you all prepared together, allows you to get to know people in a way that you wouldn't otherwise get to know them. 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
1: Care remains at the center of the battle for Congress. A new poll suggests two-thirds of Americans now support Medicare for all, the highest level in a decade, and Democrats are seizing on the issue. Capitol Hill correspondent Eric Rosales joins us with more. Eric.
12: Hey, good evening, Veronica. Yes, Democrats really see an opening on health care, and with Election Day closing in, they're bringing it up during debates and even spending millions of dollars on TV ads trying to make Republicans answer for the cost of health care. Democrats are really targeting the younger voters. Many have graduated from college, and they can't find a job, they can't afford a house, they can't even afford a car due to the high cost of living.
13: And imagine that. Overwhelming majority of the American people support our position that health care is a human right, not a privilege, and we've got to have the guts to take on the insurance companies and the drug companies to guarantee health care to all people.
14: A new Kaiser Family Foundation poll, which is an independent nonpartisan health policy organization, finds 66% of Americans favor Medicare for all. Just 33% oppose it. In Michigan, during a recent debate, Democratic Socialist Abdul Al-Sayed tried to sell the idea.
15: I want to guarantee every single person in this country cradle-to-grave coverage without premiums, copays, deductibles, that doesn't have a network, that does not pay a corporate CEO tens of millions of dollars a year, that allows you to have the security of knowing you're not going to be one of the millions of people in this country who fall into medical debt.
16: We cannot afford Abdul. And we cannot risk his ideology. Think about what he's proposing, the largest, most massive tax increase in the history, taking over your private health insurance and giving it to the government.
14: But Republicans point out it could mean higher taxes for all.
17: What they want instead is massive new taxes for socialized health care that will drive up your costs, will drive up your gas costs, will drive up your inflation costs. They want this race decided on affordability. Great. Throw me in that briar patch because their record is a train wreck.
14: It is important to note that the poll did find support drops when voters hear that it could mean higher taxes. Now, Democrats tell me that if they do take control of Congress, they plan to make the Medicare issue a top priority and get it passed. However, it will likely be vetoed by President Trump. At the Capitol, Eric Rosales, EWTN News Nightly.
1: There are a lot of races to watch in the upcoming midterm elections, and with 3 weeks to go, the campaign trail is intensifying across the country. As control of Congress hangs in the balance, these are the top five races to watch. Currently, Republicans hold a five-seat advantage in the House and are defending many of the toss-up seats. So what are the issues driving voters? Here to help us break down what voters will be deciding this November is Josh Altick, the Director of Content at Ballotpedia, which tracks elections and ballot measures across the country. Josh, good to be with you.
18: Great to be here.
1: When tracking national enthusiasm for this year's midterms, are voters engaged? And if so, what are the key issues?
18: Yeah, I think they're very engaged this year. There are enthusiasm polls you can look at. My favorite metric is our own traffic. We serve about 100 million views in the 6 weeks leading up to an even year election, give or take 30 million views. And this year we're trending to be quite high, 26% more than in 2024, almost 10% more than in 2022. And all of those viewers are coming to our site actively looking for information about upcoming elections and policy debates. So I see a lot of enthusiasm. The topics that seem to be galvanizing that enthusiasm, everything from healthcare to immigration to foreign policy, it's all there. Underlying it all is, of course, economic policy and economic outcomes, affordability, that sort of thing.
1: When it comes to local elections, what issues are shaping up to be motivating voters to head to the polls?
18: Yeah, we love to track local elections. Our big thing is to get information about every single election all the way down the ballot, including school board, city council, your dog catcher. There's a lot of elections people don't even know are happening until they get to the ballot. So the topics at the local level, education is a big one. School board elections is always a very hot topic at the local level. There's always interesting races. They're usually flagged as nonpartisan, but there's very noteworthy and very impactful issues that are decided at the policy level by school boards. And it's one of the biggest set of elected officials that sometimes forgotten until Election Day. And then the other topic that's very interesting and is coming up more and more is data centers, mm-hmm. which has been sort of tied to AI recently. The data centers have been around forever, but the recent huge expansion of data centers is tied to AI. So there's all kinds of policy concerns tied up in that. There's economic concerns, job concerns, social concerns, all tied up in this idea of data centers. And we're seeing that galvanizing recall petitions and recall elections, as well as being sort of the main topic that local candidates, especially at the municipal office level, are focusing on. One thing that's interesting to point out with that one is that with data centers, since it's being tied to AI with the most recent expansion, there's all kinds of policy topics built up into it. And it's all emerging. The policy, the politics, and the regulation is all kind of still developing at this point. So that's one we're looking at and that people are very interested in.
1: AI is certainly a hot topic. Now, when we look at the midterms, they historically offer unique perspectives on issues. What are some similarities or differences that you are seeing when compared to the 2024 presidential election?
18: Yeah, and midterms are always interesting in that it's kind of a referendum on the party in control. At least that effect often rears its head. So just that alone makes them very different from 2024. But even compared to 2022, one of the things we're looking at is just the number of open seats in Congress. When you're looking at the primaries, seeing the number of incumbents defeated by challengers is also interesting. Both parties seem to have a bit of division going right now. There's a bit of a split within them. And that played out at the primary level. Mm. You saw things like more than half of the incumbents who were defeated in the House were defeated by candidates on the Democratic side backed by the Democratic Socialist movement. And similarly, you see a split on the Republican side. So what we now get to look forward to for the general is to see how those elections play out in terms of the high voter turnout mm-hmm. general election. So in races where that primary shift happened, will that be rewarded in the general election or will it be rebuffed? So I think that 2026 is actually going to point very much and paint a picture of what 2028 will be. A lot of strategy will be immediately reconsidered and reconsidered right after these elections for 2028.
1: Well, the countdown has begun for sure. Josh, thanks so much for coming on and sharing your insight on the upcoming elections. We look forward to having you back on.
18: Of course. Thank you very much.
1: The diesel fuel deal with Russia that President Trump announced is receiving pushback from bipartisan lawmakers who argue that the deal goes against a 2022 law which banned Russian oil imports and is not in the best interests of the American public. In a statement, they wrote, Congress explicitly banned Russian energy imports in 2022 to prevent American dollars from financing Putin's brutal war against Ukraine. Congress was clear the U.S. should not import oil from Russia until it ends its aggression against Ukraine and ceases the threats against our NATO allies. Just 3 weeks ago, President Trump signed a sweeping Russia sanctions bill named after the late Senator Lindsey Graham. It was intended to target the country's financial institutions and the energy industry, which has largely financed their war with Ukraine. President Donald Trump's ambassador to Greece resigns after allegations of improper conduct before and during her tenure in Athens. The new White House press secretary made the announcement at her first briefing, and President Trump commented on it as he flew off to Alaska for another political rally ahead of the midterms. White House correspondent Owen Jensen reports.
19: Veronica, Kimberly Guilfoyle says she will not allow false accusations to define her decades of public service. But tonight, news of Guilfoyle's leaving her position is not entirely a surprise.
20: Good morning. Good morning.
21: In a jam-packed briefing room, taking the podium for the first time, White House Press Secretary Katie Zachariah tells reporters,
20: We have asked Ambassador Guilfoyle to resign. She has been a wonderful asset to the team, and we wish her well.
21: The Wall Street Journal reported questionable conduct by Guilfoyle, including offering to use her influence inside the Republican administration in return for the payment of a large credit card bill. President Trump said he did not speak to Guilfoyle directly.
22: She went to Greece. She was doing a good job, but we didn't like what we were reading. So
21: President Trump also downplayed any family connection.
22: She wasn't a member of my family. She, dated my son a long time ago, but she wasn't. No.
21: In a post on X, Guilfoyle said her job was the honor of a lifetime. I will forever be grateful to President Donald J. Trump and Secretary of State Marco Rubio for entrusting me with the extraordinary privilege of representing the greatest country in the history of the world. I also want to address the recent allegations against me. These allegations are false, and I intend to vigorously defend my name, my reputation, and my integrity. Democrats pounce, writing, Guilfoyle is only leaving because she was caught red-handed. Her departure won't change the unfortunate reality for Trump and Republicans. The American people know this administration is corrupt and are going to hold them accountable this November.
19: In the meantime, President Donald Trump's trip to Alaska is part of a Western swing taking him to political rallies in Arizona and Montana on Wednesday. President Trump's press secretary told reporters today trips to Georgia, Kentucky, and Florida are coming up as well. At the White House, Owen Jensen, EWTN News Nightly.
1: Up next on EWTN News Nightly, a stern warning. UK spy chief sounds the alarm over a growing threat from Iran. Plus, could the latest Houthi strikes push the Gulf toward a much wider conflict?
0: Few voices in the church have spoken with the clarity, conviction, and wisdom of Mother Angelica. 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

0: back, Britain's MI5 chief warns that Iran is expanding its targets in the UK. While Iranian dissidents living in Britain have long been targets, Tehran is now turning its attention to UK military sites. Ken McCallum, head of MI5, says a suspected plot against a US-run airbase is not an isolated incident. He says in the past year, more than 50 people have been arrested over Iran-linked terror plots. Tehran denies involvement and is demanding evidence about Britain's claims. A wave of airstrikes hit a number of Houthi strongholds in Yemen. The Houthis claim Saudi Arabia launched a total of 119 strikes within a 24-hour period. The strikes mark an escalation in the conflict following a series of deadly Houthi drone and missile attacks on Saudi Arabia's capital city. Houthi media indicate the strikes have killed at least 14 civilians. The intense aerial assault comes directly after the Saudi government vowed a, quote, serious response to Houthi strikes on its airport, which killed dozens of people. Joining me now is F. Gregory Gause, the third visiting scholar at the Middle East Institute and professor emeritus of international affairs at the Bush School of Government and Public Service, Texas A&M University. Professor, thanks so much for joining us.
1: My pleasure.
0: Two airport attacks in Saudi Arabia by the Houthis over the weekend left 20 dead and caused 300 casualties. From your perspective, what does this tell us about the Houthis' capabilities and Saudi Arabia's air defenses?
1: Well, I think it shows that the Saudi air defenses have been taxed to their limit by this continuing war in the region. And it shows that the Iranians have been able to supply the Houthis with much more accurate, longer-range missiles, and the Houthis aren't afraid to use them.
0: How much control do you think Iran has over the Houthi attacks?
1: The Houthis call their own shots within Yemen. There's no question about that. They're an independent actor, but they also follow the Iranian lead in terms of regional politics, and particularly in this war going on now. I think that the Iranians are the only outside power that really has any influence on the Houthis.
0: With the Houthis long described as a proxy for Iran, we are seeing Iran's economy rapidly declining. How much help is Tehran receiving from Russia and China?
1: The Iranians can't get enough help from Russia and China to make up for the fact that the United States has blockaded their oil exports. It's just a question, I think, now of a game of chicken between the United States and Iran. Who is going to feel the economic pressures more acutely and basically come to the table? I think we're going to see some movement in that direction after the midterms.
0: How capable are the Houthis of launching a campaign against Saudi Arabia and its Gulf allies?
1: Well, we've seen they're extremely capable of launching missile and drone attacks. I don't think that they're capable of, land assaults across the border in any sustained way. We're not talking about the Houthis taking over territory in Saudi Arabia, but they can wreak havoc with Saudi Arabia in a way that even Saudi strikes on them aren't the equivalent, because the Saudis aren't trying to build a modern economy. They're not trying to enter the kind of globalized world economy the way Saudi Arabia is. And thus a strike on the Saudi airport is much more damaging to Saudi goals and Saudi plans than a commensurate attack on the airport in Sana'a, the capital of Yemen.
0: Many people around the world have been watching the video that has come from this. Of course, it's a soft target at an airport. A lot of people imagine themselves waiting for their own flights. How do you think the Saudi Crown Prince will respond, and what impact is this having on the country's relationship with the United States?
1: Well, I can certainly imagine it, because I've been in that terminal in the Riyadh airport more than once. We saw the Saudi response, a series of air attacks. The problem is air attacks aren't going to end this war. The Saudis have been bombing the Houthis off and on since 2015. And the ceasefire that held from 2022 has now been broken. But there's absolutely no indication that you can defeat the Houthis from the air.
0: Professor Gause, thank you so much for coming on today to discuss the events unfolding in the Middle East and the Gulf region.
1: My pleasure.
0: We thank you for watching tonight. Remember, you can follow us on social media, Facebook, X, YouTube, and Instagram at EWTN News Nightly. I'm Veronica Dudo. Good night and God bless.
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7: The sorrowful mysteries concentrate our minds on the events of the Passion and death of Jesus Christ. Whenever good comes into contact with evil, there is suffering. And when the greatest of all goods comes into contact with evil, we must expect great suffering. The Virgin Mary represents more than anyone else the human race in its active and devout participation in the suffering and death of Jesus. St. Paul calls us to fill up in our own lives those things that may be added to the sufferings of Christ. His sufferings are complete and fulfill all the needs of our salvation. And yet he calls us to take up our cross, to suffer along with him. In the five sorrowful mysteries, we consider well how our Blessed Lady participated in those sufferings and invites us in our own life in this world to do the same.

0: In the name of the Father, and of the Son, and of the Holy Spirit. Amen. I believe in God, the Father Almighty, creator of heaven and earth, and in Jesus Christ, his only Son, our Lord, who was conceived by the Holy Spirit, born of the Virgin Mary, suffered under Pontius Pilate, was crucified, died, and was buried. He descended into hell. The third day he rose again from the dead, and he ascended into heaven, and is seated at the right hand of God, the Father Almighty, from whence he shall come to judge the living and the dead.
1: I believe in the Holy Spirit, the Holy Catholic Church, the communion of saints, the forgiveness of sins, the resurrection of the body, and life everlasting. Amen.
0: Our Father, who art in heaven, hallowed be thy name. Thy kingdom come, thy will be done, on earth as it is in heaven.
1: Give us this day our daily bread, and forgive us our trespasses, as we forgive those who trespass against us. And lead us not into temptation, but deliver us from evil. Amen.
0: Let us offer the next three Aves, that we will have an increase of faith, hope, and love. Hail Mary, full of grace, the Lord is with thee. Blessed art thou amongst women, and blessed is the fruit of thy womb, Jesus.
1: Holy Mary, Mother of God, pray for us sinners, now and at the hour of our death. Amen.
0: Hail Mary, full of grace, the Lord is with thee. Blessed art thou amongst women, and blessed is the fruit of thy womb, Jesus.
1: Holy Mary, Mother of God, pray for us sinners, now and at the hour of our death. Amen.
0: Hail Mary, full of grace, the Lord is with thee. Blessed art thou amongst women, and blessed is the fruit of thy womb, Jesus.
1: Holy Mary, Mother of God, pray for us sinners, now and at the hour of our death. Amen.
0: Glory be to the Father, and to the Son, and to the Holy Spirit.
1: As it was in the beginning, is

0: The first sorrowful mystery, the agony in the garden. Let us pray in these five mysteries, these mysteries of sorrow, for those whose own lives mirror the passion of Christ. And let us pray in this first sorrowful mystery that we ourselves will not walk away from suffering. Our Father, who art in heaven, hallowed be thy name. Thy kingdom come, thy will be done, on earth as it is in heaven.
1: Give us this day our daily bread, and forgive us our trespasses, as we forgive those who trespass against us. And lead us not into temptation, but deliver us from evil. Amen.
0: Hail Mary, full of grace, the Lord is with thee. Blessed art thou amongst women, and blessed is the fruit of thy womb, Jesus.
1: Holy Mary, Mother of God, pray for us sinners, now and at the hour of our death. Amen.
0: Hail Mary, full of grace, the Lord is with thee. Blessed art thou amongst women, and blessed is the fruit of thy womb, Jesus.
1: Holy Mary, Mother of God, pray for us sinners, now and at the hour of our death. Amen.
0: Hail Mary, full of grace, the Lord is with thee. Blessed art thou amongst women, and blessed is the fruit of thy womb, Jesus.
1: Holy Mary, Mother of God, pray for us sinners, now and at the hour of our death. Amen.
0: Hail Mary, full of grace, the Lord is with thee. Blessed art thou amongst women, and blessed is the fruit of thy womb, Jesus.
1: Holy Mary, Mother of God, pray for us sinners, now and at the hour of our death. Amen.
0: Hail Mary, full of grace, the Lord is with thee. Blessed art thou amongst women, and blessed is the fruit of thy womb, Jesus.
1: Holy Mary, Mother of God, pray for us sinners, now and at the hour of our death. Amen.
0: Hail Mary, full of grace, the Lord is with thee. Blessed art thou amongst women, and blessed is the fruit of thy womb, Jesus.
1: Holy Mary, Mother of God, pray for us sinners, now and at the hour of our death. Amen.
0: Hail Mary, full of grace, the Lord is with thee. Blessed art thou amongst women, and blessed is the fruit of thy womb, Jesus.
1: Holy Mary, Mother of God, pray for us sinners, now and at the hour of our death. Amen.
0: Hail Mary, full of grace, the Lord is with thee. Blessed art thou amongst women, and blessed is the fruit of thy womb, Jesus.
1: Holy Mary, Mother of God, pray for us sinners, now and at the hour of our death. Amen.
0: Hail Mary, full of grace, the Lord is with thee. Blessed art thou amongst women, and blessed is the fruit of thy womb, Jesus.
1: Holy Mary, Mother of God, pray for us sinners, now and at the hour of our death. Amen.
0: Hail Mary, full of grace, the Lord is with thee. Blessed art thou amongst women, and blessed is the fruit of thy womb, Jesus.
1: Holy Mary, Mother of God, pray for us sinners, now and at the hour of our death. Amen.
0: Glory be to the Father, and to the Son, and to the Holy Spirit.
1: As it was in the beginning, is now, and ever shall be, world without end. Amen.
2: O my Jesus, forgive us our sins, save us from the fires of hell, bring all souls to heaven, especially those in most need of thy mercy.
0: The second sorrowful mystery, the scourging at the pillar. Let us pray in this mystery that we will accept and grow with our own sufferings, that we will be prepared by grace for them. Our Father, who art in heaven, hallowed be thy name. Thy kingdom come, thy will be done, on earth as it is in heaven.
1: Give us this day our daily bread, and forgive us our trespasses, as we forgive those who trespass against us. And lead us not into temptation, but deliver us from evil. Amen.
0: Hail Mary, full of grace, the Lord is with thee. Blessed art thou amongst women, and blessed is the fruit of thy womb, Jesus.
1: Holy Mary, Mother of God, pray for us sinners, now and at the hour of our death. Amen.
0: Hail Mary,
3: full of grace, the Lord is with thee. Blessed art thou amongst women, and blessed is the fruit of thy womb, Jesus.
1: Holy Mary, Mother of God, pray for us sinners, now and at the hour of our death. Amen.
3: Hail Mary, full of grace, the Lord is with thee. Blessed art thou amongst women, and blessed is the fruit of thy womb, Jesus.
1: Holy Mary, Mother of God, pray for us sinners, now and at the hour of our death. Amen.
3: Hail Mary, full of grace, the Lord is with thee. Blessed art thou amongst women, and blessed is the fruit of thy womb, Jesus.
1: Holy Mary, Mother of God, pray for us sinners, now and at the hour of our death. Amen.
3: Hail Mary, full of grace, the Lord is with thee. Blessed art thou amongst women, and blessed is the fruit of thy womb, Jesus.
1: Holy Mary, Mother of God, pray for us sinners, now and at the hour of our death. Amen.
3: Hail Mary, full of grace, the Lord is with thee. Blessed art thou amongst women, and blessed is the fruit of thy womb, Jesus.
1: Holy Mary, Mother of God, pray for us sinners, now and at the hour of our death. Amen.
3: Hail Mary, full of grace, the Lord is with thee. Blessed art thou amongst women, and blessed is the fruit of thy womb, Jesus.
1: Holy Mary, Mother of God, pray for us sinners, now and at the hour of our death. Amen.
3: Hail Mary, full of grace, the Lord is with thee. Blessed art thou amongst women, and blessed is the fruit of thy womb, Jesus.
1: Holy Mary, Mother of God, pray for us sinners, now and at the hour of our death. Amen.
3: Hail Mary, full of grace, the Lord is with thee. Blessed art thou amongst women, and blessed is the fruit of thy womb, Jesus.
1: Holy Mary, Mother of God, pray for us sinners, now and at the hour of our death. Amen.
3: Hail Mary, full of grace, the Lord is with thee. Blessed art thou amongst women, and blessed is the fruit of thy womb, Jesus.
1: Holy Mary, Mother of God, pray for us sinners, now and at the hour of our death. Amen.
3: Glory be to the Father, and to the Son, and to the Holy Spirit.
1: As it was in the beginning, is now, and ever shall be, world without end. Amen.
3: O my Jesus,
1: forgive us our sins.
3: Save us from the fires of hell.
1: Bring all souls to heaven, especially those in most need of thy mercy.
3: The third sorrowful mystery, the crowning with thorns. Our Father, who art in heaven, hallowed be thy name. Thy kingdom come, thy will be done, on earth as it is in heaven.
1: Give us this day our daily bread, and forgive us our trespasses, as we forgive those who trespass against us. And lead us not into temptation, but deliver us from evil. Amen.
3: Hail Mary, full of grace, the Lord is with thee. Blessed art thou amongst women, and blessed is the fruit of thy womb, Jesus.
1: Holy Mary, Mother of God, pray for us sinners, now and at the hour of our death. Amen.
3: Hail Mary, full of grace, the Lord is with thee. Blessed art thou amongst women, and blessed is the fruit of thy womb, Jesus.
1: Holy Mary, Mother of God, pray for us sinners, now and at the hour of our death. Amen.
3: Hail Mary, full of grace, the Lord is with thee. Blessed art thou amongst women, and blessed is the fruit of thy womb, Jesus.
1: Holy Mary, Mother of God, pray for us sinners, now and at the hour of our death. Amen.
3: Hail Mary, full of grace, the Lord is with thee. Blessed art thou amongst women, and blessed is the fruit of thy womb, Jesus.
1: Holy Mary, Mother of God, pray for us sinners, now and at the hour of our death. Amen.
3: Hail Mary, full of grace, the Lord is with thee. Blessed art thou amongst women, and blessed is the fruit of thy womb, Jesus.
1: Holy Mary, Mother of God, pray for us sinners, now and at the hour of our death. Amen.
3: Hail Mary, full of grace, the Lord is with thee. Blessed art thou amongst women, and blessed is the fruit of thy womb, Jesus.
1: Holy Mary, Mother of God, pray for us sinners, now and at the hour of our death. Amen.
3: Hail Mary, full of grace, the Lord is with thee. Blessed art thou amongst women, and blessed is the fruit of thy womb, Jesus.
1: Holy Mary, Mother of God, pray for us sinners, now and at the hour of our death. Amen.
3: Hail Mary, full of grace, the Lord is with thee. Blessed art thou amongst women, and blessed is the fruit of thy womb, Jesus.
1: Holy Mary, Mother of God, pray for us sinners now and at the hour of our death. Amen.
3: Hail Mary, full of grace, the Lord is with thee. Blessed art thou amongst women, and blessed is the fruit of thy womb, Jesus.
1: Holy Mary, Mother of God, pray for us sinners now and at the hour of our death. Amen.
3: Hail Mary, full of grace, the Lord is with thee. Blessed art thou amongst women, and blessed is the fruit of thy womb, Jesus.
1: Holy Mary, Mother of God, pray for us sinners, now and at the hour of our death. Amen.
3: Glory be to the Father, and to the Son, and to the Holy Spirit.
1: As it was in the beginning, is now, and ever shall be, world without end. Amen.
3: O my Jesus, forgive us our sins. Save us from the fires of hell. Bring all souls to heaven, especially those in most need of thy mercy. The fourth sorrowful mystery, the carrying of the cross. Our Father, who art in heaven, hallowed be thy name. Thy kingdom come, thy will be done, on earth as it is in heaven.
1: Give us this day our daily bread, and forgive us our trespasses, as we forgive those who trespass against us. And lead us not into temptation, but deliver us from evil. Amen.
3: Hail Mary, full of grace, the Lord is with thee. Blessed art thou amongst women, and blessed is the fruit of thy womb, Jesus.
1: Holy Mary, Mother of God, pray for us sinners, now and at the hour of our death. Amen.
3: Hail Mary, full of grace, the Lord is with thee. Blessed art thou amongst women, and blessed is the fruit of thy womb, Jesus.
1: Holy Mary, Mother of God, pray for us sinners, now and at the hour of our death. Amen.
3: Hail Mary, full of grace, the Lord is with thee. Blessed art thou amongst women, and blessed is the fruit of thy womb, Jesus.
1: Holy Mary, Mother of God, pray for us sinners, now and at the hour of our death. Amen.
3: Hail Mary, full of grace, the Lord is with thee. Blessed art thou amongst women, and blessed is the fruit of thy womb, Jesus.
1: Holy Mary, Mother of God, pray for us sinners, now and at the hour of our death. Amen.
3: Hail Mary, full of grace, the Lord is with thee. Blessed art thou amongst women, and blessed is the fruit of thy womb, Jesus.
1: Holy Mary, Mother of God, pray for us sinners, now and at the hour of our death. Amen.
3: Hail Mary, full of grace, the Lord is with thee. Blessed art thou amongst women, and blessed is the fruit of thy womb, Jesus.
1: Holy Mary, Mother of God, pray for us sinners, now and at the hour of our death. Amen.
3: Hail Mary, full of grace, the Lord is with thee. Blessed art thou amongst women, and blessed is the fruit of thy womb, Jesus.
1: Holy Mary, Mother of God, pray for us sinners, now and at the hour of our death. Amen.
3: Hail Mary, full of grace, the Lord is with thee. Blessed art thou amongst women, and blessed is the fruit of thy womb, Jesus.
1: Holy Mary, Mother of God, pray for us sinners, now and at the hour of our death. Amen.
3: Hail Mary, full of grace, the Lord is with thee. Blessed art thou amongst women, and blessed is the fruit of thy womb, Jesus.
1: Holy Mary, Mother of God, pray for us sinners, now and at the hour of our death. Amen.
3: Hail Mary, full of grace, the Lord is with thee. Blessed art thou amongst women, and blessed is the fruit of thy womb, Jesus.
1: Holy Mary, Mother of God, pray for us sinners, now and at the hour of our death. Amen.
3: Glory be to the Father, and to the Son, and to the Holy Spirit.
1: As it was in the beginning, is now, and ever shall be, world without end. Amen.
3: O my Jesus, forgive us our sins. Save us from the fires of hell.
1: Bring all souls to heaven, especially those in most need of thy mercy.
3: The fifth sorrowful mystery, the crucifixion and death of Jesus on the cross. Scripture tells us that Mary stood beneath the cross, that she heard the cry of agony, "Why have you forsaken me?" That she heard her beloved son commend her to the care of John, and him to her. In our own sufferings in life, let us not become bitter or locked in our own grief. Let us be open to others to share their grief, as Mary did. Let's not run away. Let's not ask why, a question that no one can answer. Rather, let us ask the question, what must I do to follow Jesus in fulfilling the will of God? Our Father, who art in heaven, hallowed be thy name. Thy kingdom come, thy will be done, on earth as it is in heaven.
1: Give us this day our daily bread, and forgive us our trespasses, as we forgive those who trespass against us. And lead us not into temptation, but deliver us from evil. Amen.
3: Hail Mary, full of grace, the Lord is with thee. Blessed art thou amongst women, and blessed is the fruit of thy womb, Jesus.
1: Holy Mary, Mother of God, pray for us sinners, now and at the hour of our death. Amen.
3: Hail Mary, full of grace, the Lord is with thee. Blessed art thou amongst women, and blessed is the fruit of thy womb, Jesus.
1: Holy Mary, Mother of God, pray for us sinners, now and at the hour of our death. Amen.
3: Hail Mary, full of grace, the Lord is with thee. Blessed art thou amongst women, and blessed is the fruit of thy womb, Jesus.
1: Holy Mary, Mother of God, pray for us sinners, now and at the hour of our death. Amen.
3: Hail Mary, full of grace, the Lord is with thee. Blessed art thou amongst women, and blessed is the fruit of thy womb, Jesus.
1: Holy Mary, Mother of God, pray for us sinners, now and at the hour of our death. Amen.
3: Hail Mary, full of grace, the Lord is with thee. Blessed art thou amongst women, and blessed is the fruit of thy womb, Jesus.
1: Holy Mary, Mother of God, pray for us sinners, now and at the hour of our death. Amen.
3: Hail Mary, full of grace, the Lord is with thee. Blessed art thou amongst women, and blessed is the fruit of thy womb, Jesus.
1: Holy Mary, Mother of God, pray for us sinners, now and at the hour of our death. Amen.
3: Hail Mary, full of grace, the Lord is with thee. Blessed art thou amongst women, and blessed is the fruit of thy womb, Jesus.
1: Holy Mary, Mother of God, pray for us sinners, now and at the hour of our death. Amen.
3: Hail Mary, full of grace, the Lord is with thee. Blessed art thou amongst women, and blessed is the fruit of thy womb, Jesus.
1: Holy Mary, Mother of God, pray for us sinners, now and at the hour of our death. Amen.
3: Hail Mary, full of grace, the Lord is with thee. Blessed art thou amongst women, and blessed is the fruit of thy womb, Jesus.
1: Holy Mary, Mother of God, pray for us sinners, now and at the hour of our death. Amen.
3: Hail Mary, full of grace, the Lord is with thee. Blessed art thou amongst women, and blessed is the fruit of thy womb, Jesus.
1: Holy Mary, Mother of God, pray for us sinners, now and at the hour of our death. Amen.
3: Glory be to the Father, and to the Son, and to the Holy Spirit.
1: As it was in the beginning, is now, and ever shall be, world without end. Amen.
3: O my Jesus, forgive us our sins, save us from the fires of hell, bring all souls to heaven, especially those in most need of thy mercy. Hail, Holy Queen, Mother of Mercy, our life, our sweetness, and our hope. To thee do we

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0: Está tranquilo.
1: Yes, Larry.
2: Also blessed. And I won't say cannot complain. I'm just so thankful for everything, for the rain, for us being here, and still smiling at this age, RC.
1: And the rain reminds you of the Philippines?
2: Oh, yes. Oh, yes. One time when the rain almost abated, and I watched the sky, it just reminded me of the Philippines. I can't, oh, I missed it.
1: That's very normal, Larry. That's yeah. very normal. We all feel the same way at times. Y, el, y nuestros hermanos y hermanas que nos escuchan, estamos en el mes de octubre, el mes del Santo Rosario. 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It doesn't have to be October.
2: Correct.
1: And all that. 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
2: Wow. Yes. And taking up that baton. So I'm also having a Thursday class which is concentrated on the Secrets of the Rosary, that little book by Saint Louis de Montfort, and it is so fascinating. I discovered that yes, that is really, it's very well, the Blessed Virgin wants it and Saint Padre Pio wants it to be carried around. Mine is there in my backpack in my car.
1: None of them would make the same impression on me as Father Miguel Agustin Pro holding that rosary,
2: dying
1: while his soldiers shot him.
3: And it's good, como Mr. Arcelo trae con usted, we have it in our pockets too, but it's because you never know when you might need it.
1: Correct.
3: Something comes around. We were, one time when Tony and I were traveling, all of a sudden, pasamos de una ciudad a otra ciudad. But you travel, right, and you don't check the weather. All of a sudden, the weather became real bad. So we took out the rosary and we kept on driving and we started praying the rosary.
1: Qué hermoso testimonio.
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1: Ahora si quieres hacer milagros. You believe in miracles?
2: Yeah.
1: ¿Verdad que sí?
2: Through the rosary, yeah. Very much.
3: That's why it should be, lo deben de ser un como hiciste un habit, de hacerlo todos los días.
2: It always has that effect, the peace that comes immediately when you start doing it. Because the experience of my family was when, you know, we were driving through this part of Texas, the Pecos area there, and it was nighttime and it was raining and all that. So we as family just pulled out our rosary and prayed. It was so risky and fearsome, but when we started the rosary, just the sense of security just came over.
3: Y puede hacerlo como algo con la familia, ¿verdad? Uh-huh. Y eso te queda.
1: Es lo que acaba de decir Larry.
3: Pero en su casa también lo pueden hacer every day at a certain hour, juntarse la familia.
2: Correct.
3: y decir el rosario.
2: Correct.
3: Después les va a quedar como memoria que es lo que hicieron.
2: Like, I remember my father, he was strict about this praying of the rosary. He was an ex-seminarian Parsi like me. Well, at 6 o'clock, no matter where you are, you better be there, because he will start the rosary, and if you're not there, well, you're in trouble. So, yeah, I learned that.
3: Y hablando de eso también, el KC va a tener que todo el mundo va a estar rezando el sábado for America Needs Fatima. And the KC's going to have it at the grotto. After you run your 5K that we're going to have, go to the grotto at 11:30 and they're going to have the rosary there. And the whole world is, the United States is supposed to be praying the rosary. Can you imagine all of us praying the whole world?
1: ¿Y si no corres?
3: Pues no corres, puedes ir allí a las 11:30.
1: ¿Era lo que quería oír?
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1: A la casualidad, ¿do any of you here remember who put up that rosary on the ground?
3: Sí, el muchachito este Rocha, Juan Rocha Jr., yo creo. 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
1: Uh-huh.
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1: 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Los políticos no le iban a hacer nada al padre Gustavo. In other words, he could get away with it because the politicians were behind him.
2: And to put up a little setting, like, what was it like at that time? Well, first of all, there was the Fort Gringo.
1: Yes.
2: There was a Fort Gringo, and they were still using, like, wagons, even though they were cars in 1925, I think it was. But some people were still using wagons and horses at that time. So it was a big challenge to get those petrified
1: rocks
2: over to Rio, yeah, to construct that grotto.
5: Now, we are preparing the grotto for the 100th year celebration. When will that be?
2: I think
1: 1926 to 2026.
5: Oh, so it's this year.
3: Oh, I thought it's 27, is? No? 26? No.
1: I remember it as 26. I could be wrong.
5: That's why Father Eduardo created a committee, I think, for the preparation of the grotto for that.
2: Yes, it's been 100 years.
1: El padre Gustavo, cuando pensaba de algo así, era porque él había estudiado medicina y sabía de eso. 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
1: Yes. 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
1: 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Yeah. 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
2: Pero, how long did it take him to finish the whole thing?
1: About 2 or 3 years.
2: 3 years. And then I heard that the statue of the Blessed Lady itself came from Europe.
1: Yes, from Paris.
2: Paris.
0: Oh, Paris.
2: Wow.
1: Y and Bernadette, cuando ya iba para morir, le enseñaron la estatua. 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
2: I believe that too.
0: And it's the same thing with Juan Diego. Yeah, he was looking at him.
1: Yeah.
0: Yeah.
2: In the present.
0: Yes, the present. Because they've studied the thing, and the pupil se ve donde está hincado
1: Juan Diego.
0: And that's a miracle in itself, because I don't think there was the technology at that time to come up with that.
3: Y ahora sí hay, so por eso pueden ver eso.
1: En esas palabras famosas, que no estoy yo aquí, que soy tu madre, porque los trataban muy mal. The Spaniards did a very cruel job in Mexico with the Indians, okay? But she told him, am I not here? I'm your mother.
2: Mother, yes.
1: And all that. Yo he ido ayer al Cerro del Tepeyac. Y ese estuvo wow. And flowers were growing here. Roses were growing here.
0: In wintertime.
1: In wintertime, Tony.
3: And Pope Leo is going to start, I think, October 13th. The 500, they're going to be able, the Jubilee year for La Virgen de Guadalupe, this October 13th to next October 13th, you can go and get your
2: indulgences.
3: Indulgences. So we need to make a pilgrimage over there.
1: Yeah. We sure do.
0: Well, that's an excuse. Yeah.
2: And I read from this Vatican newsletter, Aletheia, that's the name.
1: I get it too.
2: Where Pope Leo has led 1 million youth praying the rosary at a certain time.
3: Wow.
2: Yeah, this October.
3: And I think that they sent all the diocese a replica of the timba de La Virgen de San Juan.
1: De Guadalupe.
3: And the relic of
1: una reliquia
3: de Saint Bernadette is traveling United States. Ahorita está up north. I think we're gonna get it in down here in south in 2027, because it's going to a lot of places. It's the first time Bernadette comes to United States. We'll hear a relic.
1: Qué muchachita tan valiente.
3: ¿Verdad que sí?
1: Entre más estudio la vida de Bernadette y por lo que pasó, no tenía mucha educación. But what a tough little girl she was.
2: And very smart. And she had a good memory.
1: Yep.
2: Because they would re-examine her and all these things. She remembered every detail. She did not budge from her truth.
1: They would try to confuse her?
2: No.
1: Salían ellos confusos. No, Bernadette put up a pretty good fight. E hicieron una película, The Song of Bernadette, 1944. Y Jennifer Jones, que hizo el papel de Bernadette, best actress.
2: There was one incident, you know how she was just so smart, naturally. You know, there was this psychiatrist who was also brought in to examine her. To to discover whether she was mentally stable or not. She was not just imagining things. So she was told to stand on her one foot. And after a while, the psychiatrist asked her, why are you wobbling? He said, Michu, if you were here in my place, made to stand for 4 hours without any rest, won't you wobble? I laughed at that exchange.
3: And we, Tony and I, went with Father to Europe on the pilgrimage that he had, and we went to Lourdes. And now that I'm trying to learn more to communicate so that I can spread the word digitally, I'm going into TikTok, and there was a TikTok person that I saw, and she said that when she was in Lourdes, she went to the house where Bernadette lived. And I said, oh my goodness, Tony, we were there, and mm-hmm. we could have gone to her house. I'm more than sure that she's not there or whatever, right? But it was her house. Her house is still standing. And we need to, whenever you travel to some places like that, make research. Because the little place, you can walk everywhere by yourself.
6: Right.
3: It's a beautiful little place. And if I would have known, I would have gone to look for that little house.
1: No, yo sí fui, nos llevaron.
3: A nosotros no lo llevaron, but she said that they went, and that when they were walking back or something, she talked to somebody, and somehow or another that person was related to Bernadette.
2: Oh.
3: I said, so whenever you do any kind of traveling, do research, because in case they don't take you.
2: Yeah,
3: it's something you can see, and you're not going to see it all the time.
1: Lo más bonito fue en la noche para el rosary.
3: Yes, al rosary con las velas.
1: Sí, miles de personas con las velas.
3: Yeah. Y nosotros no eran miles, pero it was very personal porque eran unos poquitos.
0: We need to go back, Corey.
3: Yeah, just to go see Bernadette's house, right?
2: But you know, that's a kind of pilgrimage. And you might say that she's no longer there, but the spirit of the person is still there.
3: Yes.
2: Like what you said when you visited the Pietralcina. Like somebody asked you here, what did you feel? You answered presence.
3: There. Yes.
2: It's still there.
3: It's still there.
1: Because I touched his coffin.
2: So.
1: And there it is, Coates, in my former parish. We have a statue of Father Pio.
3: Yes.
1: And you just can't help but to reach out to him.
0: Where is it?
3: A statue in Escobares?
1: As you go in on the right-hand side.
3: Oh. Father Francisco had that. Remember, we went and he would have put the statue in front. And tenía, on every 23rd, tenía algo el Padre Francisco.
1: Oh, yeah. They said, how did you find him? And he replied, he found me.
3: Pero lo que las operaciones que ha hecho es los ha dicho que do what he says.
1: Yes.
3: Mm-hmm. Que recen el rosario y que hagan lo que Dios los ha dicho.
0: Like in Kenya?
2: Yes.
3: Yes.
2: I was having this conversation with Miss Clarissa Rivas here 2 days ago. She was here this morning. And in her conversations with other women here in this place and some other place around here, there's still a lot of confusion. Mm-hmm. They still think that Our Lady of Guadalupe, Our Lady of Lourdes, Our Lady of Quibejo, Our Lady of Medjugorje are different beings. And she said, I think we need to really spread out the word that it's the same lady that appeared to different countries and different peoples.
3: Different places. Usually they go by the names.
1: Yo
3: right?
1: No creía que todavía existía.
2: And then, but Arcy, I would like to repeat what the Blessed Lady said that you mentioned a while ago.
3: Mm-hmm.
2: Just do what he says. The message is always the same. Follow Jesus. Be close to Jesus.
3: Yes.
2: And I'll be there with you to help you. So.
1: And the one that I liked the best was que el padre, el párroco ahí de, ¿cómo se llama el pueblito? 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
3: Mm-hmm.
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3: Because she was slow, ¿verdad?
1: Yes, she was very slow.
5: And I think that dogma was just declared by the Pope just
1: one
5: very
1: year
5: recently.
1: Before.
5: Yeah, how could she have learned that?
1: How could she have learned that? Dijo, dile que soy la Inmaculada Concepción. Y se lo dijo el padre.
0: Yeah. I think he believed there.
1: Oh, he did.
0: Yeah.
5: His name was Father Peyramale.
1: Peyramale. Pero yo alcancé a ir a la casa de Bernadette y todo. Muy
3: ¿sí?
1: pobre. Sí.
5: Yeah, very poor.
1: Muy pobrecito todo. Pero qué milagro tan más grande. 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
5: Wow.
1: O es algo que no se te olvida. 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
3: Tony compró terreno ahí.
5: It's not only you, Arcee, who says that. I saw on a podcast or a YouTube video about this other people, not Catholics, not Christians, they don't have any set beliefs about this. They just visited Lourdes, and they said, it's so powerful there. There's something in that place.
1: Yes, there is. Y pues el que escribió era un judío que se andaba escapando del SS de Hitler. Y ahí se escondió y le hizo una promesa a la Virgen. 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Y él fue el que escribió The Song of Bernadette. Pero, y le puso, for those who believe, no explanation is necessary. For those who don't believe, no explanation is possible.
5: That is a good line.
1: A mí me pegó esa de pum. 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Ok, vamos a tomar un station break. 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
5: Rosary.
3: ¿Cómo se llama?
5: It's called The Secrets of the Rosary.
3: The Secret of the Rosary by St. Louis de Montfort.
5: Yeah.
3: So, is what dates?
5: Thursdays, 6 p.m. to 8.
3: At
5: the conference room.
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2: Still the Blessed Virgin was with
3: taking
2: him.
3: Care of you.
1: That's why I believe in the rosary the way that
2: oh
1: I do.
2: Oh my goodness, mm-hmm. Yes. And to me, the Mass, of course, is the most powerful
1: right.
2: Thing we have, the because prayer. It's the summit of our Christian Catholic faith. But not all people can go to Mass every day. But one thing they have recourse in is the rosary, so available anytime, anywhere. And
3: there's... Y si no tienen rosario, tienen, como dijo Mr. Salinas, 5, 10 dedos.
2: And according to, I don't know if this was St. Louis de Montfort, because every time even an individual prays the rosary, he joins in all the other confraternity people around the world praying that. So it's not only an individual prayer. It becomes a communal prayer, but invisible, though. So there's power in that group prayer.
1: Yes, there is.
2: And to think, I'm not thinking because when I was in having a retreat at the Trappist Monastery in the Philippines, you know how the Blessed Lady... I don't know where was this in her apparition in Fatima to always pray for the conversion of Russia.
1: Yeah, because communism just started.
2: And this monk just kept on praying and praying about it and all that. It was like 20 years before the downfall of communism, and I just remember that. It was the Blessed Lady who really accomplished that. Through the
1: communism fell overnight.
2: Yeah, overnight. Or of course, through St. Pope John Paul II, too, the instrument, but the cumulative prayer of the world.
1: But when it started, boom,
2: yeah,
1: the whole structure went down.
2: Went down.
3: But a prayer is very powerful, and the rosary is part of the prayer.
2: It is. And in the book of St. Louis de Montfort, it was surprised to see when I flipped it open, the first page was a quote from her. One day she said, I will save the world through the rosary and the scapular. Yeah. That's a big, big statement.
1: It is.
2: So how can she not when she's the mother of the Savior?
1: Right.
0: Yeah.
2: Remember, do what he says, right?
0: Remember in the wedding of Cana, she asked him, to right. do a miracle.
2: Miracle.
0: Right? And he said, it's
2: my
0: not time.
2: Time is not yet.
0: But yet,
1: he did it.
0: He did it for her.
2: I was reading about that last night. This was the insight of a priest. She said, you know how when the Lord said, my time is not yet, that was the divine will, not yet. But he said, look at the prayer of Mother Mary, how he changed his mind.
1: That is very true.
2: Very true. God can change his mind through the prayers of the saints and us.
1: Very true, Larry. But I'm thinking about, yo pienso en este momento en la gruta que tenemos aquí, que esa era la idea del padre Gustav Goldberg, tener una iglesia abierta 24 horas al día. 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
3: ¿Y luego, todavía está trabajando? 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
0: En a young couple.
3: Ah, that's true. The following day estaba yo y mi baby, vino un young couple. They went up to Mary. We didn't talk to them because we were praying and they didn't wait for us. Se fueron. Pero te imaginas que estuvieran pensando ellas. Estaban jóvenes. Era una pareja.
2: You're talking about a miracle, right? Through yeah. the Blessed Virgin. There is a celebration here, Arcee, enlighten me, of the Virgen de la Candelaria.
1: Mm-hmm.
2: Is that the...
1: That's the presentation of Jesus.
2: Of Jesus, right?
1: In the temple.
2: Okay.
1: Because of all the candles involved.
2: Yes. So they call her the Virgin of the Candelaria. Now, I watched a video... in the Philippines, where in the city of Haro, we have what we call the statue of the Virgin of the Candelaria. The story was that it was found by a fisherman, and the fisherman, of course, had to give it to the priest, but in a different city. When he gave it to the priest of a different city, it became very hard to lift. And then when they decided to put it in Haro, that's when it was easy to lift. Now, through the years, people were venerating it, the statue, and there were some miracles that happened. And wonder of wonders, they discovered that the statue grows every year. It was just 1 foot when they got it. Now it's 7 feet.
3: Oh, wow.
2: So there's a lot of people there that come. And I remembered one couple there wanted to have a child, and they were given a child. But the child before childbirth was risky delivery. So... to the confoundment of the husband, the mother wanted to rush there to the statue and pray there throughout the night to be given a normal childbirth. And then she was given. The child is still alive right now.
3: And when we went to Lourdes, we had our mass not in the big church. We had it in a little chapel.
1: Right.
3: Next to the big church, but all around the wall there were names of people
2: who were healed,
3: or believed that they received
2: a miracle.
3: But they when we asked them, how come we don't know about it? Because I think there's only 72 or 73 miracles that have been documented on Our Lady of Lourdes, and all of the walls were all and the plaques were like marble. Made out of marble. And I said, well, how come all these miracles are here? Because the other priest that was talking about it, he told us that all of this were miracles. Because they believed they were miracles, but they didn't go through the whole...
2: Investigative
3: process. Yeah. So, but the whole wall, it was all around. Even in the floor, they had names of people that... that believed Virgin of Lourdes,
0: that they were healed
3: through her miracle.
1: No, but sometimes la iglesia hace cosas muy raras para la cuestión de los santos. porque yo leí que Father Damien, el de Molokai, el de los leprosos, lo detuvieron en el canonization porque había golpeado a un hombre. 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Y dicen todos, pues no. Look at what he did. Hold off on the beatification. Y no, el Papa mandó un mensaje. Stop, do it. 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I'm glad to hear that. Y porque los santos nunca sabes lo que hay en el paquete.
5: Father Damien was the one who got the leprosy in Molokai Island, right? In Hawaii.
1: He always used to say, you lepers, and all of a sudden he said, we lepers. We lepers.
5: I'm one of you.
1: And he died there. He never, he hadn't gone to confession in about 20 years.
5: Wow.
1: And a ship passed by and there was a bishop there. And Father Damien rode out there to go to confession out loud where everybody could hear what he was saying. And the bishop was crying and couldn't concentrate on what he was saying, but he gave him the absolution. That's the saint, as far as I'm concerned.
5: Yes.
1: Son cosas bonitas. Y como les digo a mis hermanos que no son de católicos, pero no los adoramos, es que no sé dónde sacan. Where do you guys get that belief that we worship the saints? We don't. We try to learn from them.
0: I think, yo creo que es cuando nosotros les pidemos,
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1: 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In other words, it's a logic in reverse. That if they were to believe it, then they would realize that they're wrong.
0: Yo creo que sí, verdad, porque viendo el Juan 6:51. 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
1: 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I've been leaving to McAllen. Our people here are not moving. So she went over there, but she gave us the Methodist Church. And we're so proud of that building. Like I said, at that time we didn't know. You mess around with that building, and I promise you, you will have supper at the county jail. See, because now we know about those laws. When Father Santos put up the convent there on the grotto grounds, he said, Father, you're destroying the image of the grotto. And where do you want me to put the nuns? In an apartment? I should have told him, yes, or you're going to run out of nuns pretty soon.
0: I think that was the first church in Rio, or no? The first church.
1: Where?
0: And a Methodist.
1: A Methodist church, yes.
0: Yeah.
1: A Protestant church, it was the first
0: one. I know, but there was a Catholic church already?
1: The Catholic church was here already since 1849.
0: Oh, okay.
1: And because the Oblate Fathers came on horseback, the Cavalry of Christ, but they went all the way up to Roma. They would stop at La Lomita to rest and then come up.
2: Okay, RC, I just want to get your opinion, and I think you know this thoroughly. Why did that lady who donated that Methodist church said, I'm moving to McAllen because it's not moving here? What do you mean by that?
1: Well, that's what she said, that she
2: the mentality of the people, that they just stay stuck in the same,
1: they were stagnant,
2: that there's no progressive thinking, like, oh, okay,
1: more or less. Yes. But she was a great lady.
2: Yeah.
1: And, of course, when she was named, they weren't about to call her Ana Maria. So she was Ana Marietta. Marietta, because that's where he came from, in Ohio. Marietta, Ohio. I don't think they would have used the name Ana Maria for anything.
0: Everybody was, like, very well. Like, they were okay with what was going on. And they didn't want to change it.
2: There you go. They don't want any progress.
0: That's right.
3: It's very hard to accept change sometimes.
1: Yes.
2: In fact, I was laughing about this when I was just came here to Rio from the Philippines, and we passed through San Francisco, and so you saw there the huge progress. And then later, it was our sesquicentennial celebration here in Rio. That's 165 years sesquicentennial.
1: Or 250.
2: 250. All right. Anyway, I found out that we had the same date of celebrating the sesquicentennial celebration, San Francisco and us. Mm. And so I mentioned this to my students, and their answer was revealing, like what you said. Well, they said, ask our grandparents what they not do for this place. Very revealing from students.
0: Yes, and, well,
1: but those were her words.
2: Yeah.
1: Mis tierras tan lindas, pero nadie las quiere trabajar.
0: And it's funny because that's exactly what Jesus wants us to do, is to change.
2: To change.
1: Okay. To change.
2: Oh, before I forget, this is another aspect of the rosary. I don't know if a lot of people realize there's another kind of rosary they call the Seven Sorrows Rosary.
1: Yes.
2: That
1: yes.
2: was revealed by Mother Mary to Saint Bridget of Sweden.
1: Uh-huh.
2: And it was kind of forgotten for centuries, and now it's being revived. And this is how it came to me. There was this lady, her name is Immaculée Ilibagiza. She wrote a book, Left to Tell. She was one of the sole survivors from the massacre of Rwanda.
1: Yeah.
2: And so her story was that she hid in a restroom with eight other women, very small, like this big here. And they survived for 90 days. And she heard the murderers of a lot of, well, of her village friends, that they had captured and killed all her family. And there was one who was looking for her because she said, if I capture Immaculée, she will be my 400th victim.
0: Wow.
2: And she heard that, and she said, all I had was the rosary, and she kept on praying and praying and praying it. And then she discovered that the Blessed Lady
5: really wanted also for this rosary to be propagated. The Rosary of the Seven Sorrows, it is really good. I tried it.
0: Is that the one we pray on Good Friday?
5: I don't know if it's still being prayed.
0: It's prayed.
5: There are seven mysteries.
0: After the service, they do the Divine Mercy, right?
1: No, that's something different.
3: We do the Divine Mercy, and then we do La Virgen de Dolores.
5: The Seven Sorrows.
3: El Rosario de la Virgen de Dolores, que son seven mysteries, and yo creo que tiene diferentes, porque es como lo hay yo en el internet.
0: Is that 10? No,
5: there's only seven Hail Marys per decade, but mm-hmm. I don't know how you call that, seven mm-hmm. Marys in one mystery.
0: And there's a rosary for it.
5: Yeah, there's a rosary for it.
3: And there's a rosary for St. Michael, and there's a rosary for but son of prayers que están.
5: I'll stick with the Blessed Mother.
3: Yes.
1: Me yes. too. Okay. Bueno, mira, vamos a tener el close-off. Ya nomás nos quedan 10 minutos. Y te voy a preguntar, Corina, ¿qué es aquí que te impactó más?
3: Yo digo los rosarios. Porque...
1: De los rosarios, mm-hmm. Okay. Larry, what did you hear here this morning?
5: Well, coming from you and from us here, like when you pray the rosary, the Blessed Lady is there, listening. So,
1: oh, you better believe that one, Tony.
0: Look, the miracles.
1: The miracles.
0: Yes, because it's, for example, in the Guadalupe, I'm just giving an example here. There are going to be two examples. When they ask for verification, and when the bishop asks Diego that he wants a miracle, how are you going to verify that you are telling the truth? And when he comes back and he opens that thing and the rosaries fall
5: the
0: out,
5: tilma.
0: And then the tilma shows the Guadalupe, and that's a miracle, ¿verdad? And because they asked for it, and she provided it.
5: Ask for it.
1: The first time that John Paul came to Mexico City, and he said Mass at the Basilica. On the way out, he stopped and turned around and looked at the Virgin Mary, and like he didn't want to move until somebody came and gently nudged him. So after they ate, he came back. He told him to move everybody out of the Basilica. He wanted to be alone with the Blessed Mother, and he was. For about an hour. They closed it off to everybody so he could sit there along with her.
7: And I heard that St. Francis, when he went over there, he went through the back. Supposedly there's a entrance in the back, and you get like one-to-one with a timba. And they turned it around for him, and he was there with her, and I don't know if that's true or not, but that's what I heard.
1: Okay, Oscar, anything that impressed you that we discussed this morning?
4: Everything that you said today was on target, it was on point, it was interesting, and it was informative. These are the things that the faithful out there in Radio Land need to pay attention to. In case they didn't know, well, now they know.
1: Yes, we share the faith. Tony, you just said a mouthful. Okay. So now, we thank le damos las gracias a todos los que nos han escuchado. 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

0: And now the Angelus with our most reverend Bishop Flores.
1: The angel of the Lord declared unto Mary, and she conceived by the Holy Spirit. Hail Mary, full of grace, the Lord is with thee. Blessed art thou amongst women, and blessed is the fruit of thy womb, Jesus.
2: Holy Mary, Mother of God, pray for us sinners now and at the hour of our death. Amen.
1: Behold, the handmaid of the Lord, be it done unto me according to thy word. Hail Mary, full of grace, the Lord is with thee. Blessed art thou amongst women, and blessed is the fruit of thy womb, Jesus.
2: Holy Mary, Mother of God, pray for us sinners now, at the hour of our death. Amen.
1: And the Word was made flesh, and dwelt among us. Hail Mary, full of grace, the Lord is with thee. Blessed art thou amongst women, and blessed is the fruit of thy womb, Jesus.
2: Holy Mary, Mother of God, pray for us sinners now, at the hour of our death. Amen.
1: Pray for us, O Holy Mother of God, that we may be made worthy of the promises of Christ. Let us pray. Pour forth, we beseech thee, O Lord, thy grace into our hearts, that we, to whom the incarnation of Christ thy Son was made known by the message of an angel, may, by his passion and cross, be brought to the glory of his resurrection, through the same Christ our Lord.
2: Amen.
1: In the name of the Father, and of the Son, and of the Holy Spirit.
2: Amen.
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1: And now the Angelus with our most reverend Bishop Flores.
2: The angel of the Lord declared unto Mary, and she conceived by the Holy Spirit. Hail Mary, full of grace, the Lord is with thee. Blessed art thou amongst women, and blessed is the fruit of thy womb, Jesus.
3: Holy Mary, Mother of God, pray for us sinners now and at the hour of our death. Amen.
2: Behold the handmaid of the Lord, be it done unto me according to thy word. Hail Mary, full of grace, the Lord is with thee. Blessed art thou amongst women, and blessed is the fruit of thy womb, Jesus.
3: Holy Mary, Mother of God, pray for us sinners now and at the hour of our death. Amen.
2: And the Word was made flesh and dwelt among us. Hail Mary, full of grace, the Lord is with thee. Blessed art thou amongst women, and blessed is the fruit of thy womb, Jesus.
3: Holy Mary, Mother of God, pray for us sinners now and at the hour of our death. Amen.
2: Pray for us, O Holy Mother of God, that we may be made prompt worthy of the promises of Christ. Let us pray. Pour forth, we beseech thee, O Lord, thy grace into our hearts, that we, to whom the incarnation of Christ thy Son was made known by the message of an angel, may by his passion and cross be brought to the glory of his resurrection through the same Christ our Lord.
3: Amen.
2: In the Father, and of the Son, and of the Holy Spirit.
3: Amen.
4: 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Weather permitting, a short procession around the property of Immaculate Conception Church is being planned to start from the Grotto at 11:30 in the morning. 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
5: Hail Mary, full of grace, the Lord is with thee. Blessed art thou amongst women, and blessed is the fruit of thy womb, Jesus. Holy Mary, Mother of God, pray for us sinners, now and in the hour of our death. Amen. Our Father, who art in heaven, hallowed be thy name. Thy kingdom come, thy will be done, on earth as it is in heaven. Give us this day our daily bread, and forgive us our trespasses, as we forgive those who trespass against us. And lead us not into temptation, but deliver us from evil. Amen. Hail Mary.

0: And now the Angelus with our most reverend Bishop Flores.
1: The angel of the Lord declared unto Mary, and she conceived by the Holy Spirit. Hail Mary, full of grace, the Lord is with thee. Blessed art thou amongst women, and blessed is the fruit of thy womb, Jesus.
2: Holy Mary, Mother of God, pray for us sinners now and at the hour of our death. Amen.
1: Behold the handmaid of the Lord, be it done unto me according to thy word. Hail Mary, full of grace, the Lord is with thee. Blessed art thou amongst women, and blessed is the fruit of thy womb, Jesus.
2: Holy Mary, Mother of God, pray for us sinners now, the hour of our death. Amen.
1: And the Word was made flesh, and dwelt among us. Hail Mary, full of grace, the Lord is with thee. Blessed art thou amongst women, and blessed is the fruit of thy womb, Jesus.
2: Holy Mary, Mother of God, pray for us sinners now, at the hour of our death. Amen.
1: Pray for us, O Holy Mother of God, that we may be made worthy of the promises of Christ. Let us pray. Pour forth, we beseech thee, O Lord, thy grace into our hearts, that we, to whom the incarnation of Christ thy Son was made known by the message of an angel, may, by his passion and cross, be brought to the glory of his resurrection, through the same Christ our Lord.
2: Amen.
1: In the name of the Father, and of the Son, and of the Holy Spirit.
2: Amen.
0: 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Weather permitting, a short procession around the property of Immaculate Conception Church is being planned to start from the Grotto at 11:30 in the morning. Vivat Jesus.
3: Hail Mary, full of grace, the Lord is with thee. Blessed art thou amongst women, and blessed is the fruit of thy womb, Jesus. Holy Mary, Mother of God, pray for us sinners, now and the hour of our death. Amen. Our Father, who art in heaven, hallowed be thy name. Thy kingdom come, thy will be done, on earth as it is in heaven. Give us this day our daily bread. And forgive us our trespasses, as we forgive those who trespass against us. And lead us not into temptation, but deliver us from evil. Amen. Hail Mary, full of grace, the Lord is with thee. Blessed art thou amongst women, and blessed is the fruit of thy womb, Jesus. Holy Mary, Mother of God, pray for us sinners, now and the hour of our death. Amen.
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0: And now the Angelus with our most reverend Bishop Flores.
1: The angel of the Lord declared unto Mary, and she conceived by the Holy Spirit. Hail Mary, full of grace, the Lord is with thee. Blessed art thou amongst women, and blessed is the fruit of thy womb, Jesus.
2: Holy Mary, Mother of God, pray for us sinners now and at the hour of our death. Amen.
1: Behold the handmaid of the Lord, be it done unto me according to thy word. Hail Mary, full of grace, the Lord is with thee. Blessed art thou amongst women, and blessed is the fruit of thy womb, Jesus.
2: Holy Mary, Mother of God, pray for us sinners now, at the hour of our death. Amen.
1: And the Word was made flesh, and dwelt among us. Hail Mary, full of grace, the Lord is with thee. Blessed art thou amongst women, and blessed is the fruit of thy womb, Jesus.
2: Holy Mary, Mother of God, pray for us sinners now, at the hour of our death. Amen.
1: Pray for us, O Holy Mother of God, that we may be made worthy of the promises of Christ. Let us pray. Pour forth, we beseech thee, O Lord, thy grace into our hearts, that we, to whom the incarnation of Christ thy Son was made known by the message of an angel, may, by his passion and cross, be brought to the glory of his resurrection, through the same Christ our Lord.
2: Amen.
1: In the name of the Father, and of the Son, and of the Holy Spirit.
2: Amen.
0: 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Weather permitting, a short procession around the property of Immaculate Conception Church is being planned to start from the Grotto at 11:30 in the morning. 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
3: Hail Mary, full of grace, the Lord is with thee. Blessed art thou amongst women, and blessed is the fruit of thy womb, Jesus. Holy Mary, Mother of God, pray for us sinners, now and the hour of our death. Amen. Our Father, who art in heaven, hallowed be thy name. Thy kingdom come, thy will be done, on earth as it is in heaven. Give us this day our daily bread. And forgive us our trespasses, as we forgive those who trespass against us. And lead us not into temptation, but deliver us from evil. Amen. Hail Mary, full of grace, the Lord is with thee. Blessed art thou amongst women, and blessed is the fruit of thy womb, Jesus. Holy Mary, Mother of God, pray for us sinners, now and the hour of our death. Amen.
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0: And now the Angelus with our most reverend Bishop Flores.
1: The angel of the Lord declared unto Mary, and she conceived by the Holy Spirit. Hail Mary, full of grace, the Lord is with thee. Blessed art thou amongst women, and blessed is the fruit of thy womb, Jesus.
2: Holy Mary, Mother of God, pray for us sinners now and at the hour of our death. Amen.
1: Behold, the handmaid of the Lord, be it done unto me according to thy word. Hail Mary, full of grace, the Lord is with thee. Blessed art thou amongst women, and blessed is the fruit of thy womb, Jesus.
2: Holy Mary, Mother of God, pray for us sinners now, at the hour of our death. Amen.
1: And the Word was made flesh, and dwelt among us. Hail Mary, full of grace, the Lord is with thee. Blessed art thou amongst women, and blessed is the fruit of thy womb, Jesus.
2: Holy Mary, Mother of God, pray for us sinners now, at the hour of our death. Amen.
1: Pray for us, O Holy Mother of God, that we may be made prompt worthy of the promises of Christ. Let us pray. Pour forth, we beseech thee, O Lord, thy grace into our hearts, that we, to whom the incarnation of Christ thy Son was made known by the message of an angel, may by his passion and cross be brought to the glory of his resurrection through the same Christ our Lord.
2: Amen.
1: In the name of the Father, and of the Son, and of the Holy Spirit.
2: Amen.
0: 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Weather permitting, a short procession around the property of Immaculate Conception Church is being planned to start from the Grotto at 11:30 in the morning. 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
3: Hail Mary, full of grace, the Lord is with thee. Blessed art thou amongst women, and blessed is the fruit of thy womb, Jesus. Holy Mary, Mother of God, pray for us sinners, now and in the hour of our death. Amen. Our Father, who art in heaven, hallowed be thy name. Thy kingdom come, thy will be done, on earth as it is in heaven. Give us this day our daily bread. And forgive us our trespasses, as we forgive those who trespass against us. And lead us not into temptation, but deliver us from evil. Amen. Hail Mary, full of grace, the Lord is with thee. Blessed art thou amongst women, and blessed is the fruit of thy womb, Jesus. Holy Mary, Mother of God, pray for us sinners, now and the hour of our death. Amen.
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0: And now the Angelus with our most reverend Bishop Flores.
1: The angel of the Lord declared unto Mary, and she conceived by the Holy Spirit. Hail Mary, full of grace, the Lord is with thee. Blessed art thou amongst women, and blessed is the fruit of thy womb, Jesus.
2: Holy Mary, Mother of God, pray for us sinners now and at the hour of our death. Amen.
1: Behold the handmaid of the Lord, be it done unto me according to thy word. Hail Mary, full of grace, the Lord is with thee. Blessed art thou amongst women, and blessed is the fruit of thy womb, Jesus.
2: Holy Mary, Mother of God, pray for us sinners now, at the hour of our death. Amen.
1: And the Word was made flesh, and dwelt among us. Hail Mary, full of grace, the Lord is with thee. Blessed art thou amongst women, and blessed is the fruit of thy womb, Jesus.
2: Holy Mary, Mother of God, pray for us sinners now, at the hour of our death. Amen.
1: Pray for us, O Holy Mother of God, that we may be made worthy of the promises of Christ. Let us pray. Pour forth, we beseech thee, O Lord, thy grace into our hearts, that we, to whom the incarnation of Christ thy Son was made known by the message of an angel, may, by his passion and cross, be brought to the glory of his resurrection, through the same Christ our Lord.
2: Amen.
1: In the name of the Father, and of the Son, and of the Holy Spirit.
2: Amen.
0: 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Weather permitting, a short procession around the property of Immaculate Conception Church is being planned to start from the Grotto at 11:30 in the morning. 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
3: Hail Mary, full of grace, the Lord is with thee. Blessed art thou amongst women, and blessed is the fruit of thy womb, Jesus. Holy Mary, Mother of God, pray for us sinners, now and the hour of our death. Amen. Our Father, who art in heaven, hallowed be thy name. Thy kingdom come, thy will be done, on earth as it is in heaven. Give us this day our daily bread. And forgive us our trespasses, as we forgive those who trespass against us. And lead us not into temptation, but deliver us from evil. Amen. Hail Mary, full of grace, the Lord is with thee. Blessed art thou amongst women, and blessed is the fruit of thy womb, Jesus. Holy Mary, Mother of God, pray for us sinners, now and in the hour of our death. Amen.
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0: And now the Angelus with our most reverend Bishop Flores.
1: The angel of the Lord declared unto Mary, and she conceived by the Holy Spirit. Hail Mary, full of grace, the Lord is with thee. Blessed art thou amongst women, and blessed is the fruit of thy womb, Jesus.
2: Holy Mary, Mother of God, pray for us sinners now and at the hour of our death. Amen.
1: Behold, the handmaid of the Lord, be it done unto me according to thy word. Hail Mary, full of grace, the Lord is with thee. Blessed art thou amongst women, and blessed is the fruit of thy womb, Jesus.
2: Holy Mary, Mother of God, pray for us sinners now, at the hour of our death. Amen.
1: And the Word was made flesh, and dwelt among us. Hail Mary, full of grace, the Lord is with thee. Blessed art thou amongst women, and blessed is the fruit of thy womb, Jesus.
2: Holy Mary, Mother of God, pray for us sinners now, at the hour of our death. Amen.
1: Pray for us, O Holy Mother of God, that we may be made prompt worthy of the promises of Christ. Let us pray. Pour forth, we beseech thee, O Lord, thy grace into our hearts, that we, to whom the incarnation of Christ thy Son was made known by the message of an angel, may, by his passion and cross, be brought to the glory of his resurrection, through the same Christ our Lord.
2: Amen.
1: In the name of the Father, and of the Son, and of the Holy Spirit.
2: Amen.
0: 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place on Saturday, October 10 at 12 noon at the Grotto, weather permitting, a short procession around the property of Immaculate Conception Church is being planned to start from the Grotto at 11:30 in the morning. 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
3: Hail Mary, full of grace, the Lord is with thee. Blessed art thou amongst women, and blessed is the fruit of thy womb, Jesus. Holy Mary, Mother of God, pray for us sinners, now and in the hour of our death. Amen. Our Father, who art in heaven, hallowed be thy name. Thy kingdom come, thy will be done, on earth as it is in heaven. Give us this day our daily bread, and forgive us our trespasses, as we forgive those who trespass against us. And lead us not into temptation, but deliver us from evil. Amen. Hail Mary, full of grace, the Lord is with thee. Blessed art thou amongst women, and blessed is the fruit of thy womb, Jesus. Holy Mary, Mother of God, pray for us sinners, now in the hour of our death. Amen.
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5: Family, a prayer that we pray together is a powerful prayer. So please pray together with me our EWTN family prayer. Today we pray in thanksgiving. Most Holy Trinity, Father, Son, and Holy Spirit, we thank you for this day, which is your gift to us. Let us live it in a way that is pleasing to you. We thank you for saving us from sin and death. Make us virtuous and holy. We thank you for a place being prepared for us in your house forever. Do not let us be separated from you. We thank you for the many things we take for granted. Help us to delight in your goodness. Through Christ our Lord. Amen.
6: 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Take this, all of you, and eat of it. For this is my body, which will be given up for you. Take this, all of you, and drink from it, for this is the chalice of my blood,

0: 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Through my mysterious fault. Therefore I ask Blessed Mary, ever Virgin, all the angels and saints, and you, my brothers and sisters, pray for me to the Lord our God.
1: May Almighty God have mercy on us, forgive us our sins, and bring us to everlasting life.

Pray. May your grace, O Lord, we pray, at all times go before us and follow after, and make us always determined to carry out good works. Through our Lord Jesus Christ, your Son, who lives and reigns with you,

A reading from the letter of St. Paul to the Galatians. Brothers and sisters, if you are guided by the Spirit, you are not under the law. Now the works of the flesh are obvious: immorality, impurity, licentiousness, idolatry, sorcery, hatreds, rivalry, jealousy, outbursts of fury, acts of selfishness, dissensions, factions, occasions of envy, drinking bouts, orgies, and the like. I warn you, as I warned you before, that those who do such things will not inherit the kingdom of God. In contrast, the fruit of the Spirit is love, joy, peace, patience, kindness, generosity, faithfulness, gentleness, self-control. Against such there is no law. Now those who belong to Christ Jesus have crucified their flesh with its passions and desires. If we live in the Spirit, let us also follow the Spirit. Verbum Domini. Those who follow you, Lord, will have the light of life. Blessed the man who follows not the counsel of the wicked, nor walks in the way of sinners, nor sits in the company of the insolent, but delights in the law of the Lord, and meditates on his law day and night. He is like a tree planted near running water, that yields its fruit in due season, and whose leaves never fade. Whatever he does prospers. Not so the wicked, not so. They are like chaff which the wind drives away. For the Lord watches over the way of the just, but the way of the wicked vanishes.

0: Evangelii secundum Lucam. The Lord said, "Woe to you Pharisees, you pay tithes of mint and of rue, and of every garden herb, but you pay no attention to judgment and to love for God. These you should have done without overlooking the others. Woe to you Pharisees, you love the seat of honor in synagogues and greetings in marketplaces. Woe to you. You are like unseen graves over which people unknowingly walk." Then one of the scholars of the law said to him in reply, "Teacher, by saying thus, you are insulting us too." And he said, "Woe also to you, scholars of the law. You impose on people burdens hard to carry, but you yourselves do not lift one finger to touch them." The Gospel of the Lord.
1: Praise to you, Lord Jesus Christ.
0: I'd like to focus on today's reading from Galatians chapter 5. This is toward the conclusion of the epistle. And we see here what is most strong is this list of the works of the flesh and list of the works of the Spirit, the fruit of the Spirit. It doesn't call them works, it calls them fruit. This is a very important part of ancient thought, to set virtues and vices side by side. It is something that's a little bit present in Plato's Republic, but much more clear in the teaching of Aristotle in his Rhetoric and in the Nicomachean Ethics. Zeno does the same thing, giving longer lists of specific virtues and vices. And a number of Jewish writers picked up from it. It's clear that the idea of listing virtues does not show up in the Old Testament, but it is something that Jews picked up from the Greeks. Philo, for instance, from Alexandria. So it's an important way to think. And when the Greek philosophers did this kind of writing, they thought it was just so obvious that happiness and courage and the other virtues are inherently good. If we lay them out before you, you will want to be good too. That was their assumption. It's a very optimistic view of humanity. And if we warn you about some of the vices, of course, they're so obviously bad, no sane person would want to follow those. Well, that's not really the way life is. There are a lot of sane people who at the same time are really bad. They have complete ability to use their mind, but they use it for bad purposes. Sometimes they even brag on it. The Jewish writers about virtue and vice began to do something that the Greeks could not really consider. You see this, for instance, in the community rule among the Essenes at the Dead Sea Scrolls. In there, they point out that the virtues lead to God's light, and the vices lead to darkness. That virtue and vice are not just so obviously good that, of course, we'll want to follow virtue. No. They let us know that these are two paths, one leading to the light of God and to eternal life, the other leading to destruction and darkness. That's a very different approach, because it means that you believe in life after death. It means that you believe that, especially in our case as Christians, Jesus, our Lord, will come to judge the living and the dead. It's not simply virtue for its own sake, or choosing a virtuous life because you think it'll be so obvious. No, no, no. It has another tendency. And St. Paul is much more part of that. Yeah, he's influenced by the Greeks. He was raised in Tarsus, which was a city known for its schools of philosophy. A lot of philosophers lived there and such, and talked big thoughts and such. But he is also very much a Jew who looks forward to the world to come and wants to avoid Gehenna. That's his concern. That was his zeal against Christianity at the outset, and it became a greater zeal after he became a Christian. And his conversion here calls the Gentiles of Galatia. Galatia is in central Turkey today, and these were Celtic people. Apparently there's a long tradition among Celtic folks that they like a good fight. And so tribes of Celts went roaming around looking for one, and whoever would hire them to fight, they would get into it. And eventually the Romans made them settle down in this area called Galatia after their Celtic name. And these Gentiles, you know, like a lot of the converts to Christianity that St. Paul brought in to know Christ, still had difficulties. And the tension that they are living with is, yes, Christ is part of the people of Israel, and he was prepared for with Israel. How do we deal with Jewish law on one hand, and how do we deal with this new Christian freedom in Christ? And how do we deal with the call to be holy? All of these things were tensions in their lives because they had no precedence for combining a call from God to be holy and a call from God to have eternal life. I mean, the pagan gods that they would have worshipped before this were themselves very immoral. They, if it weren't for the fact that they were considered, you know, gods, they would be living out the flesh. And they, you know, robbing and raping and pillaging that the Celts did for a living was what the gods did. They were no better. And here we see this other call. It's not going to be the kind of obedience to Torah and to the law and all these details of how, again, the Judaism at the time of Christ and earlier was from the Pharisees, focused on making sure you don't break the law, so you make extra laws. Do you do that? And to become a Christian, do you have to give up a ham sandwich, a hot sausage, or shrimp and lobster? You know, those are all unkosher. Jewish people can't eat those things. Is that what you have to do? Or is it something else? And St. Paul is saying, no, you are guided by the Spirit. It's not the law that guides you. It's the Holy Spirit. And here's how you can tell. He's dealing with these two ways that are open to us. And he identifies as the way of the flesh versus the fruit of the Spirit. the way of the flesh is not just about some of the things we typically think about as sins of the flesh. Normally, people talk about sins of the flesh in terms of sexuality, gluttony, and drunkenness, things that you do with your body. And those are sins of the flesh. Don't want to discount them. But they're not the only ones. Notice how some of these sins of the flesh include things like sorcery, engaging in magic and the occult. That has nothing to do with what you eat or your sexuality or anything. No, it's another aspect of the flesh that the Old Testament as well as the New forbids. And various other ideas that are more sins in the mind, yet he identifies them with the flesh. An example would be dissensions. And the word that he uses there is heresies. Heresies are also sins of the flesh. Why? What do you do in a heresy? The word heresy, heresies, means to take a part out of the whole. You take a part of the truth and make it the whole truth. And we've seen that in our own Christian history when people will say words like alone and only. You do this alone. All you need is this. No. We want the full teaching of Christ, all that he has to offer. And we don't say, well, I got this part, and that must mean that's all there is. So it's just faith alone. That's not what the Bible says. We don't, and that's intellectual. And yet, it's included with the faith, the sins of the flesh. And envy, these things are all forbidden to us, even though that's an act of the will, not something that you necessarily do with your body. The important thing that he adds at the end is, I warn you, as I warned you before, those who do these things will not inherit the kingdom of God. Now, St. Paul never once mentions hell. Never once. Jesus, our Lord, mentions it frequently, especially in the Sermon on the Mount, in the parables. He talks about hell plenty. But St. Paul never mentions. He just says, you won't inherit heaven. Draw your own conclusions. This is in a way that he gets. He doesn't like talking about it. But that's the path of the flesh. And we have to remember the hellishness and the hellish one who would lead us in that path. Whereas, in contrast, he talks about the fruit of the Spirit. Now, these are the virtues: love, joy, peace, patience, kindness, generosity, faithfulness, gentleness, self-control. And I like the fact that instead of calling them a work, he calls them fruit. Why? Fruit starts off wonderfully beautiful. As soon as spring comes, even before the leaves really begin on a tree, the blossoms come. And the fruit of the Spirit oftentimes start with a wonderful blossom. We feel so good. We've gotten rid of sin. We changed our lives. And now we've got this beautiful virtue, and we want to live it. The blossoms fall off the tree quickly. They're very beautiful for a short time, and then they fall off. You can't keep cherry blossoms for a long period in your home. They fall apart. That's their intention. And you're left with a bitter green nub. And oftentimes, after the initial conversion to virtue, people find virtue small and bitter. very difficult. It's not easy to live. But that bitter nub grows into a bitter green fruit that is hard and inedible. And then eventually gets color and is still hard and inedible. And then it becomes ripe and sweetens and soft. Then you can consume it. And this is a good way to understand that we can start off loving people, but then we find it hard. Again, you married people know that sometimes it gets difficult to love the people you're married to, the kids. Any number of times, Mrs. Packer used to say, I'm going to kill you kids. No, she never did, but she apparently felt tempted. And we may have given plenty of reasons. But it's something that a person grows into. And it's the same with patience and gentleness, all these slowly growing. And he reminds us of this so that we don't become discouraged when virtue is difficult, but rather we stay focused that the virtue we are growing to sweeten and mature, that virtue is on a path towards union with God in heaven. And we live that path out, and the rest of the law comes into play. As he says, there's no law against these virtues, and that we will follow the Spirit as we follow these holy fruits of the Holy Spirit.

0: Let us bring our prayers before the Lord.
1: For our Holy Father, that the Holy Spirit inspire and guide him, we pray to the Lord.
2: Lord, hear our prayer.
1: For those who feel far from God or distant from the church, that like St. Paul at his conversion, they may come to know that the Lord is calling them to himself, we pray to the Lord.
2: Lord, hear our prayer.
1: For the needs and intentions of all here present, and those who join us by radio, television, and the internet, we pray to the Lord.
2: Lord, hear our prayer.
1: For our deceased relatives and friends, and for all who have helped us, that they may receive the reward of their goodness and kindness, we pray to the Lord.
2: Lord, hear our prayer.
0: We pray again for Pope Leo as he recovers from this cancer surgery in his lung, that God would give wisdom to his medical caretakers, the nurses and doctors, and also use the strength that he has to in order to recover and continue his papal ministry. We pray to the Lord. Well, Heavenly Father, we ask that you hear these and all of our needs through Jesus, who is our Lord forever and ever.
2: Amen.

0: brothers and sisters, that my sacrifice and yours may be acceptable to God, the Almighty Father. Accept, O Lord, the prayers of your faithful with the sacrificial offerings, that through these acts of devotedness we may pass over to the glory of heaven, through Christ our Lord.
1: Amen.
0: The Lord be with you.
1: And with your spirit.
0: Lift up your hearts.
1: Lift them up to the Lord.
0: And let us give thanks to the Lord our God.
1: It is
0: truly right and just, our duty and our salvation, always and everywhere, to give you thanks, Lord, Holy Father, Almighty and Eternal God. For just as through your beloved Son you created the human race, so also through him, with great goodness, you formed it anew. And so it is right that all your creatures serve you, and all the redeemed praise you, and all your saints with one heart bless you. Therefore we too extol you with all the angels, as in joyful celebration we acclaim.

You are indeed holy, O Lord, and all you have created rightly gives you praise. For through your Son, our Lord Jesus Christ, by the power and working of the Holy Spirit, you give life to all things and make them holy, and you never cease to gather a people to yourself, so that from the rising of the sun to its setting, a pure sacrifice may be offered to your name. Therefore, O Lord, we humbly implore you, by the same Spirit, graciously make holy these gifts we have brought to you for consecration, that they may become the body and blood of your Son, our Lord Jesus Christ, at whose command we celebrate these mysteries. For on the night he was betrayed, he himself took bread, and giving you thanks, he said the blessing, broke the bread, and gave it to his disciples, saying, "Take this, all of you, and eat of it. For this is my body, which will be given up for you."

In a similar way, when supper was ended, he took the chalice, and giving you thanks, he said the blessing and gave the chalice to his disciples, saying, "Take this, all of you, and drink from it, for this is the chalice of my blood, the blood of the new and eternal covenant, which will be poured out for you and for many for the forgiveness of sins. Do this in memory of me."

0: Therefore, Lord, as we celebrate the memorial of the saving passion of your Son, his wondrous resurrection and ascension into heaven, and as we look forward to his second coming, we offer you in thanksgiving this holy and living sacrifice. Look, we pray, upon the oblation of your church, and recognizing the sacrificial victim by whose death you will to reconcile us to yourself. Grant that we who are nourished by the body and blood of your Son and filled with his Holy Spirit may become one body, one spirit in Christ.
1: Make you make of us an eternal offering to you, so that we may obtain the inheritance with your elect, especially with the most blessed Virgin Mary, Mother of God, with blessed Joseph, her spouse, with your blessed apostles and martyrs, and all the saints who have continuous intercession in your presence, we rely for unfailing help. Make the sacrifice of reconciliation, we pray, O Lord, advance the peace and the salvation of the world. Be pleased to confirm in faith and charity your pilgrim church on earth with your servant, Pope Leo XIV, Stephen, our bishop, the order of bishops and all the clergy, and the entire people you have gained for your own. Listen graciously to the prayers of this family, whom you have summoned before you. In your compassion and merciful Father, gather to yourself all your children scattered throughout the world. To our departed brothers and sisters, and all who were pleasing to you at their passing from this life, give kind admittance into your kingdom. There we hope to enjoy forever the fullness of your glory. Through Christ our Lord, through whom you bestow on the world all that is good.

0: Lord Jesus Christ, who said to your apostles, "Peace I leave you, my peace I give you," look not on our sins, but on the faith of your church, and graciously grant her peace and unity in accordance with your will, who live and reign forever and ever.
1: Amen.

For those who cannot now receive Jesus in the Blessed Sacrament, we offer the following prayer. O Jesus, thou hast given us in the Holy Eucharist thy body and blood to be our spiritual nourishment, through which we may have life everlasting. Would that I were able to receive thee this day in Holy Communion. I desire with all my heart to receive the living bread which comes down from heaven. O Lord, I am not worthy that thou shouldst enter under my roof. Say but the word, and my soul shall be healed. Let me taste at least the sweetness of a spiritual communion. 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Come and refresh my soul. Strengthen me that in union with thee I may do perfectly the Heavenly Father's will. Let me never be separated from thee by sin. Soul of Jesus, sanctify me. Body of Jesus, save me. Blood of Jesus, wash me. Water out of the side of Jesus, purify me. 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O good Jesus, hear me. 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O Sacred Heart of Jesus, receive me. O Immaculate Heart of Mary, plead for me and love me. Amen.

Let us pray. We entreat your majesty most humbly, O Lord, that as you feed us with the nourishment which comes from the most holy body and blood of your Son, so you may make us sharers of his divine nature.

0: The Angelus.
1: In the name of the Father, and the Son, and the Holy Ghost. Amen. The angel of the Lord declared unto Mary, Hail Mary, full of grace, the Lord is with thee. Blessed art thou among women, and blessed is the fruit of thy womb, Jesus. Behold the handmaid of the Lord. Hail Mary, full of grace, the Lord is with thee. Blessed art thou among women, and blessed is the fruit of thy womb, Jesus.
2: Holy Mary, Mother of God, pray for us sinners now and at the hour of death. Amen.
1: And the Word was made flesh.
2: And dwelt
1: among us. Hail Mary, full of grace, the Lord is with thee. Blessed art thou among women, and blessed is the fruit of thy womb, Jesus. Pray for us, Holy Mother.

0: And now, another soulful song from Deacon Harold Burke Sivers.
1: And today we're going to continue to look at Psalm number 10. Psalm 10 is in book 1 of the Psalms, Psalms 1 to 41. All of those Psalms attributed to King David. And I'm using the Revised Grail Psalms. This is a version of Psalms that was approved a long time ago, actually, and it's going to be incorporated more into the Holy Sacrifice of the Mass. So it doesn't matter what version you're using. You're using the New American Bible or the Jerusalem Bible or the Revised Standard Version, Catholic Edition. Just pick up your Bible and follow along. All right. So Psalm 10, starting at verse 14. Now, there's no prescript or superscript to this psalm. But again, David here, as he typically does, is calling out to the Lord in a time of distress. All right. And so he says here in verse 14, Psalm 10, verse 14. But you have seen the trouble and sorrow. You note it. You take it in your hands. I love that. So David is recognizing that the God who is omnipotent, who's omnipresent, who is occupies every space all at once, he recognizes that God, nothing escapes his view. Nothing escapes his sight. So he's seen the trouble and sorrow. He sees where I am in my life right now. He sees the hardship or the anguish or the trials, the tribulations that we're going through, either individually or as a people. You know, God knows that. He knows everything. He says, you note it. You take it in your hands. Okay, so he recognized that God is going to not just stand back and to watch, but he's going to take it in his hands. He's going to intervene. He's confident that God is going to assert himself into this situation and make manifest his power, his love, his glory, his mercy. Right? So David is anticipating the Lord coming into his life in a powerful way in the midst of the struggle that he's experiencing. Right? Love that. And then he continues, the helpless one relies on you, for you are the helper of the orphan, right? You are the helper of the orphan. So, and the word helper there is azer in Hebrew. So, when it talks about, whenever that word azer is used, help or helper, it always means divine assistance or help from above, right? Assistance from the divine, right? And so David says, the helpless one relies on you. So he, in his humility, David recognizes his helplessness, his brokenness before God, that he has to rely on God's strength and not on his own. And also that he, in his helplessness, he's not tempted to rely on the things of the world, right? Because sometimes we do that. Sometimes we feel helpless. Sometimes we feel alone and broken, and we want to turn to the things of the world. And oftentimes, let's be honest, oftentimes those things of the world are things that bring us into a worse spot, into a deeper depression or a deeper sadness. We turn to things that that sometimes make us want to feel good. We turn to alcohol or to drugs or to porn.
2: And now the Angelus with our most reverend Bishop Flores.
3: The angel of the Lord declared unto Mary, and she conceived by the Holy Spirit. Hail Mary, full of grace, the Lord is with thee. Blessed art thou amongst women, and blessed is the fruit of thy womb, Jesus.
4: Holy Mary, Mother of God, pray for us sinners now and at the hour of our death. Amen.
3: Behold, the handmaid of the Lord, be it done unto me according to thy word. Hail Mary, full of grace, the Lord is with thee. Blessed art thou amongst women, and blessed is the fruit of thy womb, Jesus.
4: Holy Mary, Mother of God, pray for us sinners now and at the hour of our death. Amen.
3: And the word was made flesh and dwelt among us. Hail Mary, full of grace, the Lord is with thee. Blessed art thou amongst women, and blessed is the fruit of thy womb, Jesus. Holy Mary, Mother of God, pray for us sinners now and at the hour of our death. Amen. Pray for us, O Holy Mother of God, that we may be made prompt worthy of the promises of Christ. Let us pray. Pour forth, we beseech thee, O Lord, thy grace into our hearts, that we, to whom the incarnation of Christ thy Son was made known by the message of an angel, may, by his passion and cross, be brought to the glory of his resurrection, through the same Christ our Lord.
4: Amen.
3: In the Father, and of the Son, and of the Holy Spirit.
4: Amen.
2: 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Weather permitting, a short procession around the property of Immaculate Conception Church is being planned to start from the Grotto at 11:30 in the morning. 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
5: Hail Mary, full of grace, the Lord is with thee. Blessed art thou amongst women, and blessed is the fruit of thy womb, Jesus. Holy Mary, Mother of God, pray for us sinners, now and in the hour of our death. Amen. Our Father, who art in heaven, hallowed be thy name. Thy kingdom come, thy will be done, on earth as it is in heaven. Give us this day our daily bread, and forgive us our trespasses, as we forgive those who trespass against us. And lead us not into temptation, but deliver us from evil. Amen. Hail Mary, full of grace, the Lord is with thee. Blessed art thou amongst women, and blessed is the fruit of thy womb, Jesus. Holy Mary, Mother of God, pray for us sinners, now and in the hour of our death. Amen.
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0: And now the Angelus with our most reverend Bishop Flores.
1: The angel of the Lord declared unto Mary, and she conceived by the Holy Spirit. Hail Mary, full of grace, the Lord is with thee. Blessed art thou amongst women, and blessed is the fruit of thy womb, Jesus.
2: Holy Mary, Mother of God, pray for us sinners now and at the hour of our death. Amen.
1: Behold the handmaid of the Lord, be it done unto me according to thy word. Hail Mary, full of grace, the Lord is with thee. Blessed art thou amongst women, and blessed is the fruit of thy womb, Jesus.
2: Holy Mary, Mother of God, pray for us sinners now, at the hour of our death. Amen.
1: And the Word was made flesh, and dwelt among us. Hail Mary, full of grace, the Lord is with thee. Blessed art thou amongst women, and blessed is the fruit of thy womb, Jesus.
2: Holy Mary, Mother of God, pray for us sinners now, at the hour of our death. Amen.
1: Pray for us, O Holy Mother of God, that we may be made prompt worthy of the promises of Christ. Let us pray. Pour forth, we beseech thee, O Lord, thy grace into our hearts, that we, to whom the incarnation of Christ thy Son was made known by the message of an angel, may, by his passion and cross, be brought to the glory of his resurrection, through the same Christ our Lord.
2: Amen.
1: In the name of the Father, and of the Son, and of the Holy Spirit.
2: Amen.
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4: Hail Mary, full of grace, the Lord is with thee. Blessed art thou amongst women, and blessed is the fruit of thy womb, Jesus. Holy Mary, Mother of God, pray for us sinners, now and the hour of our death. Amen. Our Father, who art in heaven, hallowed be thy name. Thy kingdom come, thy will be done, on earth as it is in heaven. Give us this day our daily bread, and forgive us our trespasses, as we forgive those who trespass against us. And lead us not into temptation, but deliver us from evil. Amen. Hail Mary, full of grace, the Lord is with thee. Blessed art thou amongst women, and blessed is the fruit of thy womb, Jesus. Holy Mary, Mother of God, pray for us sinners, now and the hour of our death. Amen.
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2: Corinne, I think there's something good to say.
3: I did. I said that it was a good way. Now people are being able to see another part of the city because they go through the callejones.
2: And why do they go through the callejones?
3: Because of the construction in the main and second street.
2: And how much longer will the construction last? What have you heard?
3: Social media, somebody put there that at least 4 weeks more. So I don't know. Hopefully they finish the Britton Avenue first and that.
2: Tony.
4: Pues, I think, yo creo que estamos en la misma situación, esperando 4 semanas o algo, ¿verdad?, para que se termine la iglesia.
3: También.
4: Para ir a orar ahí en la iglesia, pues, le echamos menos.
5: Yeah, that's a good way to think about it, Tony, because we have missed being in...
2: But you can always pray anywhere.
4: Yes, that's what we're doing.
3: But it feels more sacred when you're in there.
5: Yeah.
2: But then, of course, you have to remember you're sacred yourself.
3: Yes.
5: Oh, I love that, yeah, R.C.
4: That's true.
5: We are the temples.
2: Right. We are the temples of the Holy Spirit. Yeah. And all that. So you can pray anywhere, really.
5: Yeah. Really, yes.
2: Because if you have to go to church to pray, I think that you better take a look at it again.
3: Yeah. Yes, it just feels better.
5: Yeah, it feels better. And there's a gap in our relationship with Christ, right?
2: How so?
5: Because if we feel Him here all the time, we don't need really a special place. But, of course, the church is where the actual real presence of Christ in His body, soul, divinity, and so that's where we go.
2: Okay.
3: But when we go to the parish hall, people don't think that it's a church.
5: It is a church.
3: They're all talking and platicando and comadreando, and instead of, the presence is there.
5: Correct. Like getting already in preparation for the Mass, just getting our dispositions ready.
3: Yes, and they're not doing that.
5: And I was given a thought. You know how it's allowed for the congregation to stand during consecration, mm-hmm, when we're in that place, mm-hmm, because it feels hard on the knees to, mm-hmm, kneel down. I said, why can't we sacrifice a little bit to kneel down during the consecration time when it's only a few seconds or minutes?
3: But I don't think it's so much that it's hard. It's that we don't fit the tables.
5: Wow. Okay.
3: There's two people in one aisle, and both of them, we can't kneel at the same time.
2: Yeah, tell me about it. We're going through that.
3: Yes, and then some people are very... Sometimes somebody gave a comment. They were uncomfortable at the distance. You have to be there to be
5: to describe
3: because
5: it
3: because you have to get up from both sides and be right next to each other, so it doesn't feel the same.
2: Yeah. Well,
3: but I'm still getting the Eucharist, so thank God.
2: I'm still thinking about the time that I was the altar boy, the day that the parish hall was blessed.
3: Mm.
2: In other words, to get started, Bishop Garriga came down and Father Ivo Timian was the dean for the area.
3: But we went to the valley, and they were doing that. They were repairing their church, so that they had Mass at another area.
2: Mm-hmm.
3: But they had chairs, and they had sillas, and you can kneel down. The ones we have here, no ayudan. If they would put regular sillas, I mean, we can all sit facing one way.
4: Aunque esta no es la primera vez.
3: No, it's not.
4: Por ejemplo, cuando salimos de la iglesia vieja a la nueva, ahí me sentí igual, ¿verdad? Entonces, que no estaba en la otra iglesia, ¿verdad?
2: Yeah.
4: Pero como dice usted, ¿verdad? Donde quiera, pues.
2: Oh, yes, you can pray anywhere. It depends on your interior feeling.
5: Yeah.
2: as to how you feel on the inside.
4: Yes.
2: Believe me, your bed can be a cathedral if you just
5: allow it. Yes, I love that. I love that. What's the quote, RC? Any place can be a church, a cathedral, and iron bars do not make a prison, right? It could be a castle there when you are in an actual prison.
3: Mm-hmm.
5: Yeah, I like that.
2: And one of the reasons that I appreciate what's happening out here in Britain, because it tells me, is that what my spiritual life looks like?
5: Mm-hmm. A good analogy.
2: Para que todos se pregunten, al ver cómo está Britain Avenue tú ahorita, ¿se parece a mi vida espiritual?
5: Mm-hmm.
2: ¿Se parece a mi vida matrimonial?
5: Mm-hmm.
2: ¿Se parece a mi vida profesional?
5: Mm-hmm.
2: ¿Hay algo que me puede decir este mugrero que estamos viendo que no le vemos el fin?
5: What it leads me to think, RC, is that, as you're saying now, this is like an analogy of our spiritual journey. Not all paths that we travel are smooth. Some have rough patches. And for those who are in those rough patches, oh, how they need endurance and patience and lots of prayer.
3: That happened. That reminded me of something that happened to us. We were going on our honeymoon when we first got married. And

0: Yeah, that's why we have to
1: readiness.
0: Have readiness to be prepared.
1: Readiness.
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2: 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Mira, who would believe across from the bank, right across from going south, everything that was there, there was something called Hotel Plaza, okay? Downstairs, la panadería del Polvorón. And believe me, that was a big temptation, the bakery. The Polvorón bakery. In other words, you could tell when that bread was coming out.
0: Because you could smell it.
2: You could smell it. And it would hook you and you'd drive over there. And it wasn't expensive there. You step, then behind, the famous kindergarten de Tia Merita.
0: Mm-hmm.
2: Tia Merita. There was 2 very famous kindergartens here in town. Tia Merita there at that building y la Señorita Reina. The Reina sisters, close to, in your case, Larry, so that you can locate yourself, where the Texas Cafe is.
0: Mm-hmm.
2: Okay, behind in that alley. Okay.
0: Mm-hmm. And this was around what time?
2: It's around the 30s and 40s. Yeah, no, because Lydia Garza Sainz went there to La Reina, dijo, and RC, it was good, let me tell you. And I'll take, may she rest in peace, but she did tell me. I learned a heck of a lot there. And of course, Tia Merita's was the same thing. I went to her kindergarten, and the first day I jumped out the window and went home. And my mother cried, he's going to hate school, just like my dad. So she would start crying.
1: Why did you climb out?
2: I didn't want to be there.
1: Oh, okay, you wanted to play.
2: I wanted to play.
1: There you go.
2: And all that, and now. Believe it or not, that was supposed to be the introduction to the convent. The next year in first grade. And I tried to do the same thing. Climb a tree. Sister Kevin was waiting for me. I got my first 3 licks.
1: You were something when you were young.
3: His discipline was different.
2: Yes. But I still remember, Larry, something that happened in my first grade year. The boy in front of me died of, they called it mal de arco. I think that would have, if I'm not mistaken, it would be tetanus or lead.
0: Yeah. Yes, tetanus.
2: Remolina was his name. Mm-hmm. And he sat in front of me. And then the one in back of me went to the restroom right there on the spot. And I turned around and he was crying. I said, what happened? Look at the floor. He pointed at the floor. And first grade.
1: Wow. So the boy that died just didn't come back, right? And how did it feel for the empty chair there?
2: Because the sister put a floral wreath on it.
1: Oh, okay.
2: Yeah, no,
0: That's how you all found out?
2: Yeah. And, of course, we were not allowed to go to funerals if you were a little kid.
1: Yeah.
2: That was for grown-ups.
1: I remember years back when I was still teaching, and one of the kids just passed away, and his desk was just empty there. You can feel
2: it. It does give you a weird feeling.
1: Weird feeling.
2: Sí, cuando se nos mueren nuestros estudiantes en la escuela.
0: ¿Y por qué era la costumbre que no podían ir a funerales? 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
2: Porque, ¿qué edad tenías, Corina?
0: I think I was maybe 7 or 8.
2: That's why. They wanted to keep you at the innocence level. They didn't want you to see the hurt and the grieving.
1: And the crying.
2: Yeah.
1: But I remember when my grandfather died and his body was brought in from the train, and our house was near the train station, and my mother...

0: mother would be wailing and wailing and wailing so hard until her dad's coffin was put there in a house. I didn't feel any sadness or something. I just said, this is so weird. Why is he crying so hard?
1: And that was a custom over there too? That
0: yeah, would, in the Philippines.
1: They would put the bodies in the houses?
0: In the house first.
1: Yeah.
0: And my, then take it
1: in
0: to
1: my,
0: the...
1: In our time too, my dad was in my house.
0: Yeah.
1: Y se velaba todo el... All 24 hours.
2: 24 hours.
0: Yes, yes.
1: It was hard for mom.
0: It was. My goodness.
1: And it wasn't just one day. It was several.
0: Yes, so...
1: Pero la comunidad venían y se juntaban ahí and hacían pailas de comida.
2: But they stayed there all night. The last time I saw one all-night vigil was when Mrs. Elida Falcón died. The mother of Eugenio Falcón, the grandmother of Tony Falcón, our doctor, and Jean. And Doña Elida did a lot of magnificent things in her life. She took a Methodist hymnal completely in English and translated it to Spanish by herself.
1: And when I was in high school, my grandmother died y la enterraron en Mexico. Y allá no, they don't embalm? Because I kept saying, why do they have a glass on top?
2: That's why.
1: And then that's why they told me, but I didn't know that. But because my dad didn't have the glass over here. But when we went to Grandma, Grandma did have a glass. Yes, with Dad, we could touch him or put some stuff in there. And with Grandma, we couldn't do anything like that. And she was at the house, too, in her house.
2: Yeah. The customs changed. Mm-hmm. I'm thinking that in the alley behind us, you could look straight up, and you could see the rectory where the priest lived. And there was a statue of the Virgin Mary up at the top. So it was a custom. You passed by there, you blessed yourself.
1: And that was a conversation when I came in here that you guys were all talking about death. But it's true. Now the customs are different. Cremation no se oía más antes.
2: Oh, no. That was a no-no. Mm-hmm.
1: And now that they're doing... mausoleums, as you say them?
2: Yeah.
1: There's supposed to be one here, too, in Rio Grande. And I know what Our Lady of Sorrows just got one, too.
2: Escobares has one.
1: Leo Cuadritos, nomás.
2: Yeah, Escobares has
1: where
2: one.
1: Where does Escobares have it?
2: On your way over there, it'll be on your left-hand side. You'll see a graveyard that'll say De La Paz.
1: Oh,
2: or,
1: yes.
2: Or something. And as you go in, you'll see the... you can get the cubicles. Uh-huh. You can see them right there.
1: Antes no había nada así.
2: Oh, no.
1: Pero sí, I've seen movies where they put the bodies in walls or something like that, no? I don't know if it's true or not, but I've seen movies. Well, and then they just put flowers and their names are there.
2: We had our customs here. All-night vigils, men only. Okay?
0: Mm-hmm.
2: And, of course, they would sit there and gossip until sunup.
0: Oh, yeah.
2: And the ladies would be in one room. And every time a new person walked into the ladies' room, the crying would start. And in my case, I'll never forget, when we went to a vigil in Mexico, and I had my future wife with me. And we walked in, and one of my aunts was... wailing as if it were the end of the world. She stopped, like, 1 second. And that's my mother. Where did he find her?
0: Oh. This is funny. So that impressed her train of thought.
2: Oh, yes.
1: She stopped crying.
0: Stopped crying.
1: And in the movies, I mean, they showed that people would walk behind the body.
2: Oh, yes.
1: Did they do that here? I never experienced that.
2: In Mexico, I saw that several times.
1: Oh, see?
2: Where the men would walk to the graveyard, and the ladies would be driven over them. And there in El Altavino, where my family comes from, and all that. And because my uncle was in his 80s, I drove him, and all that. But I would hear the comments that were being made. And
0: now, I have a question, R.C. I don't know if this is true in Mexico or in some other parts of the world, but there are paid mourners, right?
2: I don't think so, Larry. I've heard about that, but I've never seen a real case of real mourners.
0: Paid mourners. Maybe in the Middle East. I don't know where I read that.
2: I think something like that would have been squashed.
0: Here, right?
2: Oh, here? Yeah. They wouldn't have let it get off the ground.
1: It's just like, I know that some people would say, because when we used to work, and people would have like Valentine's or whatever, and they would get roses. The other people, se la mandó sola. They sent the flowers to themselves.
0: To themselves.
1: So that they would say, oh, he got,
0: oh,
1: they
0: yeah,
1: got
0: yeah,
1: roses.
0: Yeah, yeah, yeah, yeah.
1: As you know, this one, they paid somebody to cry. They paid somebody to cry because they're going to miss him.
2: But no. Nope. Sometimes you could have strange customs. Like, I'll never forget that one, that my aunt was wailing as if it were the end of the world. Then she saw my wife. Where did he find her?
0: Apparently, you're more important than the wailing. Or your wife was.
1: Oh, my goodness.
2: Oh, but everybody has their own family customs. But over there with my relatives, the funeral, the men walk. Mm-hmm. The ladies drive to church, and then everybody drives to the...
1: Is the church far from the cemetery?
2: Yes.
1: And the men will walk?
2: I would say...
1: ¿Y llevaban el cuerpo? ¿O llevaban en la carroza?
2: En la carroza. But let me tell you, there was no carroza around. The nearest pickup would do.
1: Really?
2: Yeah. The back of the pickup. I did see that a couple of times. And all that. But the wailing was something that... It was just a matter of habit there and all that. And the men, of course, outside smoking, drinking, and whatnot.
0: Well, another snippet from the Philippines. You know, when a person who died is poor, so they cannot afford to have the body taken to the funeral parlor, so the corpse stayed longer at the house, right? And this is where, and you said all-nighters. So they have what they call this mahjong and all these things, and you'll find there the politicians.
2: Oh.
0: That's where they talk to their constituents and all that. And if the politician doesn't attend any of those funerals, they will not vote for him.
1: Oh, wow. I saw a movie, and I always wondered. It was with Sally Fields, and they were poor, and he had a freak accident and he died, and she was cleaning him to bury him on the kitchen table. Lo estaba limpiando, lo era para prepararlo para. I wonder if those ranches más allá they did something like that.
2: Probably. There's no telling.
3: But I don't know. I know that even in the 70s or 80s, we had a priest that came from Africa, and he was appalled about
1: the cost of funerals.
3: He said, it's too much money. Yeah.
1: Which is true.
3: Yeah,
2: it is true.
3: Yeah.
2: It is.
1: And because over there they say it doesn't cost that much to bury people.
3: Where he came from.
1: But he also complained because venía de Africa. He also complained in La Jolla because when he first got here, they stopped him. He said, and they gave me a ticket. He said, what do I do with this ticket? He didn't know. He's here still in the valley, but he started ahí en La Grulla. But he was very surprised with the customs here in United States.
3: Yeah, so it, to give you, it's not that this way everywhere
1: in the whole world.
3: Yeah.
0: Well, if you live in a very rich country, everything else is expensive.
2: Very true.
0: Even the dying. Yes.
2: Well, I see advertisements in the paper that a funeral will cost $2,999. But that doesn't cover certain expenses.
0: Mm-hmm.
2: Like they charge you for the rosary, for the prayers that are said there.
1: Really? I didn't know that.
2: Oh, yeah. Because I've seen that the ones that pray the rosary are paid. Okay.
0: Oh, my gosh.
1: Well, we go pray rosaries and they never pay
0: they
1: us.
0: They never. It's right. Just voluntary. But
2: the ones that I've seen, you know. And all that, but
0: or maybe some families who don't have anybody to invite to pray the rosary free for them, they tell the funeral parlor, I want some group here to pray the rosary, and so the funeral parlor arranges that. And, you know.
1: Well, they call us the funeral parlor. But I don't know, I don't see their itemized bill, so I don't know.
0: Hidden cost. Yeah.
2: But I know that in my case, when they offer me something, I tell them, I'm a deacon, I can't.
0: Okay. Now, this was one of my reflections, my meditations on the seven sorrows, you know. One of the mysteries there was the taking down the body of Christ from the cross and laid on his mother's lap. Then later on, they took him for burial. And so there's, of course, that incident also that some women, the three Marys, I think, were there, and they cleaned the body of Christ. So I was looking for details. How did they do this? Did they take first the body to the tomb and clean him there, or what?
2: It was usually done at the scene of execution.
0: Oh, the scene of execution. So right under the cross. Whoa, okay. And then all the time, the Mother of Christ is watching there, watching.
2: Yeah.
0: And these three women were preparing his body.
1: Customs change?
2: As you know, that there's a big controversy going on right now about an execution that is going to be live streamed.
0: Yes.
2: And Trump laughs it off, you know. So what? He's going to watch it.
0: And the woman survived.
2: The woman survived.
1: Oh, that's the other. There was two different.
0: Others two different.
1: One is the one they're going to do.
2: With a major.
0: For the firing squad.
1: Firing squad. Oh.
2: Firing squad.
1: And the other one was a shot that didn't work.
0: That didn't
1: work. I think they did it three times to her. And it didn't work.
0: It didn't work, and she was in the hospital, and she's out now.
1: And she's out now.
2: And you know what really hurt me was to see her handcuffed when she was in the bed recovering. Yeah. Her right hand was handcuffed to the side there.
0: We are, in that regard, we're still barbarians.
2: Well, think about it. The United States and Cuba are the only ones who permit capital punishment in the Americas. In Europe, nobody does.
0: No.
2: The Soviet Union does. What it used to be.
4: That's one of the things I don't understand. There's so many people for pro-life, you know, and then they're also for executions and things like that.
2: Yeah.
4: That doesn't make any
2: sense. It doesn't make any sense. Here in Texas, you know, they'll fight you on abortion right and left. And they'll ask me, are you pro-life? Yes. I said, but that includes abortion, drugs, capital punishment, and euthanasia. Because too many of our people, you know, stop at abortion. And then when you say, hey, wait a minute.
1: They're pro-abortion only.
2: Hmm?
1: They are pro-abortion only. It's not pro-life necessarily.
2: No, it's just anti-abortion.
3: Anti-abortion.
1: I mean anti-abortion.
2: It's, but like I told them, you can't be anti-abortion and say all the way capital punishment.
1: Mm-hmm.
2: And in the United States, 22 of our states do not allow capital punishment. And I'm very proud of them. Texas, of course, still has the cowboy mentality.
0: Mm-hmm.
2: Hang them or hang them high. And all that. The last lynching of a black man took place in 1936. Can you believe that?
0: Really? That's close.
2: 1936. Because that was very common. In the South, especially.
0: But, you know, those are still the old lingering ideas of barbarism ever since the time of Rome, because crucifixions were common.
2: Oh, yeah.
0: Thousands of crucified men were just lining up the highways. So maybe that idea still lingers in our collective mind or something.
2: No respect for life, Airline.
0: No respect.
2: No respect for life. And I've always looked at it this way. And it's hard because a lot of people that are anti-abortion are for capital punishment.
1: Which is...
2: It doesn't make sense.
1: Right.
2: And a very good friend of mine said, how can you compare a baby to a criminal? I said, well, are they both human life or not?
0: Yes.
2: End of discussion.
1: And it's the same thing for immigration.
2: Yeah.
1: And the last time we went, Tony and I, for a pro-life thing, they had a speaker. And it was a lady. And she was young. She was like in maybe in her 40s or something. But before converting to pro-life, she had had about 5 miscarriages or abortions. And then a friend of mine said, well, then how can she be talking about that? Because she converted. It's the same thing. I mean, you have to accept, even though she killed people or person or babies, she converted.
2: I carried a child. It's about 5 or 6 months, not too long ago. And as I was holding the child, I said, how could anybody think about killing this child maybe about 7 or 8 months ago? You know that I mean? It's really
0: goes
2: horrifying.
0: Against the grain of our being, right?
2: Oh, yes. Okay, dos, are we ready?
4: 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Any announcements, Corina?
1: 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Todos están invitados. Y también va a haber un Star County Middle School Youth Rally. Va a ser el 21 de noviembre en Santa Rosa de Lima. All middle school kids are welcome. Registration, we'll have it in the it's a QR code so you can register. Y va a haber la White Mass. Es la misa para celebrar los healthcare professionals. Va a ser en la Basílica el octubre 27 a las 6:30. Todos están invitados, especialmente los healthcare professionals. Y también come and help the join the keepers of the grotto. 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So van a pararse en diferentes iglesias aquí en los Estados Unidos.
0: So this is the statue of the Virgin of Guadalupe coming to our place mm-hmm. on Friday, which is October...
1: This Friday, October
0: 16.
1: Va a cruzar, viene una torch. They call it a torch, but I don't know how to say it in Spanish.
0: But 10 a.m., it's coming through the bridge.
1: The bridge. Vienen machachines de allá de Camargo.
2: The dancers.
1: The dancers. And the priest and people from Mexico, from Camargo, they come and they meet in the middle of the road.
0: And we accept. We receive the
1: torch and the virgin. And our machachines are going to dance too, and they're going to walk. I don't know if they're going to walk all the way over there or they're going to put her in. They have like a van, and then they're going to display her over there at the
0: inside the church.
1: Inside the church.
0: So this is a procession.
1: Pilgrimage, because she's going to New York.
0: New York.
1: For her feast day of December the 12th. So they're stopping in different churches.
0: And somebody's going to pick her up here from Oakley?
1: From here, they're going to Falfurrias.
0: Falfurrias.
1: And then to Alice. Some of the ladies from the Guadalupanas are going to travel with her.
0: Okay.
2: That's beautiful.
1: Everybody's invited. Los países, it's international.
2: Yes. Let's just hope that we don't have any snags.
0: Yeah.
2: But the immigration authorities...
1: They've been doing that for almost... That I know of, they've done it about 5 years already. La vez pasada se fue para la puerta. But these people did walk from the bridge all the way to la puerta. I don't know if these people are going to walk all the way to over here. But they were walking with her going over there. And different people would carry the torch. And keep on going.
2: Antorcha. You asked me about that. Antorcha.
1: Okay, that's why I don't know how to pronounce it.
2: And
1: we need adoradores?
2: Well, the Virgin Mary's concerned, you never use that word.
1: Okay. Then what do we call them?
2: Oradores.
1: Oradores. Well, that's what I'm trying to get to.
0: Oradores.
1: Because
2: in other words, a person of prayer.
0: Yeah,
2: Because the other one is adorers. And that's why they forgot.
0: Yeah.
1: But they don't want to leave her alone, so they want somebody there to be there with her, praying the rosary or whatever. It's going to be all night long. And they're leaving at the 17th at 8 o'clock. They're going to have a mass on that day at 17th. And then they're leaving, se salen y se despiden al otro destino.
2: Okay. Tremendous. Okay, now the last part of our program, we're going to talk about football y un rosario. Todos saben, en un tiempo, la universidad más reconocida católica en Estados Unidos era Notre Dame, que quiere decir Nuestra Señora. 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Wherever the team would go, there was a priest around all the time. In case the boys needed something spiritually. 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In other words, he was carrying at the time of the impact. Yeah. 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The Hail Mary is still there, and the priest chaplain is still there. Widows, the Hail Mary is sad, and the priest's around. You need to know that. Y eso es algo que te impresiona. Porque me acuerdo que un coach me dijo a mí que él no quería que los football players pensaran en nada nomás. Win, win, win. Decía, no les digas de iglesia ni nada. Dice, wow, that. He felt that way. In other words, don't bring
5: sportsmanship.
2: Don't bring up religion. Stick to sports. Well, Notre Dame didn't feel that way, and so that's a lesson.
5: I have a question,
2: sure,
5: RC. So Notre Dame means Our Lady,
2: right?
5: Right, Nuestra Señora.
2: Nuestra Señora. Notre is a French name for our.
5: Our and Dame is Lady.
2: I think over there the way you pronounce it is Notre Dame.
5: Notre Dame.
2: Notre Dame. Over here,
5: Notre Dame.
2: People got used to Notre Dame. Yeah, Notre Dame. That's it.
5: Yeah. Now, so particularly, to which apparition are they referring to, or are they just referring to the Blessed Lady in general?
2: The Blessed Lady in general. No apparition.
5: No apparition. Okay.
2: And you can go to Notre Dame, and the main building has a statue of the Blessed Mother up at the top.
5: But it's usually the Immaculate Conception statue. Yeah.
2: But they've got their traditions, and the name changes. If anybody were to try to change Notre Dame to something else, I assure you World War III would start.
5: Yeah.
2: And all that. But no, I remember when Daddy and Mother and some padrinos of mine would go watch a Notre Dame versus University of Texas game. Now, my dad and the padrino were for the University of Texas, and my mother and her comadre Olivia were strictly Notre Dame. Every time Notre Dame made a touchdown, yay! And when Texas made the touchdown, Daddy and the Arturo would stand up. And
1: we were having a conversation, and I think next week, I think it's when Clarissa's having her show, right?
5: Yes, Clarissa and Amanda. And
1: we're going to get some women together, and we're going to talk about Mary. And the thing is, a lot of people don't know that all the Marys are one Mary. And, you know, everybody believes in a certain Mary, like the Virgen de Guadalupe or la Virgen de San Juan and stuff like that. But everybody has their own choice which one they like.
2: As long as they don't forget that it's the same Mary.
1: That it's the same Mary.
2: La misma Virgen, la misma María.
1: Es nomás que se apareció en cierta parte, ¿verdad?
2: Sí.
1: That's the only difference.
2: Porque Pope John Paul, la primera vez que fue a México y fue a la Basílica, en la salida se volteó y se le quedó viendo a la Virgen. Hasta alguien tuvo que decirle, time to move. But then, después de que él comió con los obispos mexicanos, dijo, yo quiero estar en la Basílica solo con ella. So they cleared everybody out.
5: John Paul, yeah.
2: So John Paul could sit there.
1: But he also went to the back where they opened her in the back. They have a picture of him there. They were he was one to one there, como dicen, next to the timba. Así se pronuncia.
2: Tilma.
1: Well, yesterday I was reading, or day before yesterday, because one of the days era the feast of Mary of the Pillar. I don't know.
2: Nuestra Señora del Pilar.
1: And they were saying that it. I don't know how true it is or what the. Pero como que la Virgen estaba viva en ese tiempo. And it appeared to some.
2: To one of the apostles.
1: Yes.
2: That was having a hard time doing his preaching. And he wanted to quit. Y ya se le apareció.
1: Y le dijo que to build a church there.
2: To build a church.
1: But there, according to what I read there, it says that Mary was still alive at that time.
2: Well, now that, I couldn't challenge you on that, Corina. Pero sí sé que el apóstol Santiago.
1: Porque está en Santiago.
2: Sí.
1: La Virgen de Pilar está en Santiago. Pero como era la fiesta de ella, I was reading and it said that. Dijo, wow.
2: Santiago would be James.
5: James, in Spain.
1: How can she be alive? And
3: she was alive when Santiago was an apostle.
5: Yeah. Yes. So Padre Pio can bilocate.
1: It appeared. Well, yeah, that's true.
5: If Padre Pio can bilocate, why not the Virgin Mary?
2: It's obvious.
5: It's very obvious.
1: And they say that she appeared on top of the pillar, on very top, with a lot, according to what I read, with a lot of lights coming down. And that's when he sort of changed. But también porque le dijo que to build her a church there. Supposedly it's the first operación.
2: Aparición.
5: The Blessed Lady.
1: Mm-hmm.
2: Yeah, Mary early the Pillar.
5: On. Early on.
1: Because she was alive.
5: Well, yeah, it's very possible. Nothing is impossible. Well, with
3: and there's reports of Padre Pio also.
1: Well, that's what he said.
2: And if you ever go to Spain, to Our Lady Sanctuary, you're going to see the largest incense bearer in the world.
1: Oh, yes, I've heard of it. I saw a picture.
2: No, I was there. I saw it. It takes about 10 men.
5: Are you serious?
2: I am deadly serious.
5: In the Church of St. James?
2: There.
5: Oh, the cathedral?
2: The cathedral.
1: And it swings?
2: Yeah, it would swing, but it would take 10 men.
1: Yes.
2: To be putting it back and forth, and the incense would come out.
1: Yes.
5: Wow.
1: I've seen it in videos.
2: Oh, listen. If you see it in person.
1: Can you imagine?
2: It really struck me when I saw that.
1: What is it, like 10 feet or more?
2: More.
1: More?
5: 10 people, that's a lot. That's a lot of weight.
2: Corina, I dare say, I can't prove it, but I dare say we're talking about 100 feet.
1: 100 feet? Yeah. Well, with the chain, probably, but by it solo?
2: And it goes back and forth, but there are people that are pulling it.
5: That's the cathedral, RC, that's at the end of the
2: Camino de Santiago.
5: Camino de Santiago.
2: Right.
5: All right.
2: In other words, the pilgrims, that's where they finish.
5: Yeah, they end. Yeah, they finish.
2: I think it's a walk of, what, 60 miles? Or?
5: No, it's from the Pyrenees from France.
2: Yeah.
5: If you take the longest, it's close to 500 miles.
2: Wow.
5: It takes... I don't know. Regular walking is about 2 weeks.
2: With regular walking?
5: Regular walking.
2: Yeah, because I got to see the water fountains that they have on the way, that they have a shell.
5: Mm.
2: That's a symbol of St. James?
5: I'm not sure.
2: Well, I remember the shell. And they've got the water fountains where you can drink.
5: Mm-hmm.
2: And all that. And you feel very safe. In everything that happens there.
5: And the Spaniards, or Spain itself, is really protecting that.
2: Oh, yes.
5: Because it has been a pilgrimage space for centuries, even during the times of the Templars, the Crusades. And
2: we have to remember that the apparitions have stories behind them. And if it had not been for a Jewish individual... Even Lourdes would not have been known.
5: Mm,
4: correct.
5: See, that is ironical, R.C., right?
2: Very ironic.
5: Usually not the Catholics that propagate these things, but people who are outside the faith.
1: Explain?
2: No. This happened right at the border.
1: No, for you to explain.
2: Oh, to explain that. Bueno, this guy was hiding from the German police for very obvious reasons. They were rounding up the Jews. If I remember correctly, his last name was Wurzel?
5: Wurfel.
2: Wurfel.
5: Yeah, he was the novelist.
2: I wasn't that far.
5: Yeah.
2: Wurfel. And he was hiding. And when he got to Lourdes, the priest there hit him. And so he swore and know that he would write the story.
5: If he survived.
2: If he survived. And he did. The Song of Bernadette. Mm-hmm. And, of course, it got an Oscar, the best movie of the year. Mm-hmm. And somebody got Best Supporting Actress. But no fue Bernadette. No sé si fue el papá o la mamá. Porque el papá y la mamá hicieron un papel perfecto. Gilbert Roland. ¿Se acuerdan del Cisco Kid? That used to come out in the cowboy movies.
5: Mm-hmm.
2: Ese era el papá. Y la mamá... No me acuerdo el nombre, pero muy buena actress.
5: Mm-hmm. I read somewhere that the actress Jennifer Jones had like a spiritual conversion sometime in her
2: life. I hope so, because...
5: She was also like...
2: I hope so, because antes de la película Song of Bernadette, Jennifer, yo nunca lo hubiera escogido. Pero no, lo escogieron a eso. So she did have a conversion experience.
5: That's what I read somehow. I saw it on YouTube.
2: Y por eso hay que cuidar la gruta aquí de nosotros. 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Y donde quieres que ponga las monjas, en un apartamento. I wish I would have known then what I know now. There weren't going to be any nuns around.
1: The Legion of Mary is doing the rosaries every day there at 7. And it's very surprising that there's a lot of people, while we're praying, people come in and just go and kneel down. And some are like, one of them looked like it was a boyfriend and girlfriend. Another one, it was just a man. But there's people coming in cada rato, and we're not there, 30 minutes nomás or something? So we pray, it doesn't take that long to pray the rosary there with the people there. But almost every day, people just, from out of the blues, they just come in, some sit with us, and some go to the Untar la Virgen or Untar el Crucifico. And so it's visited very often, but to pray.
2: Cuando yo trabajaba en el juvenile, allá al cruzar la calle, me decían los guards en la mañana, si usted hubiera visto a las 2 de la mañana, a las 4 de la mañana, even then people were coming over. 2 in the morning, 4 in the morning.
1: And the last time we were announcing here the Rosary of Fatima, there were... Oscar was leading that with the KCs. There were about 5 people that were coming from Westlaco and from the valley.
3: Westlaco,
1: that area. And they stayed with us to pray the rosary for Fatima. And they had said they were just visiting the grotto because they had heard about it. And so they stayed and prayed with us. And we did a little procession, and they went and did the procession too. And then we sent them to go visit the monastery. But there's a lot of people that don't know that it's here.
3: Yeah, because this is not the first time. The people they started the Legion of Mary, they were not aware of it either.
2: And I tell you one incident that I'd like to share with you all. That, I don't know if you remember Amelia Reyes. She used to work here at our parish, and then she became a nun, a Dominican nun, and left, of course. And one night I was explaining to her about how Father Gustavo had put that grotto together. And as I was talking to her, I didn't realize that there was somebody behind me, a former student of mine, listening to every word. Because Amelia and I turned around and saw her there. And she said, "Sir, I was going to file for divorce Monday." "Not anymore."
5: "Not anymore." That was grace.
2: That was grace. And just on the story of Bernadette?
5: Yes.
2: Because both Amelia and I turned around and saw her there.
1: And usually you see women that go and... But we've seen men go by themselves.
2: Yes, men go by themselves.
1: Y uno de ellos llevaba una vela. Y otro pues, se puso a rezar el rosario, pero pasó él solo allá. Pero it's a gem that we have here, and we do have to take care of it. That's why the young kids, they send the keepers of the grotto. They can do that. They're taking care of that.
3: Una de las razones que dio uno de ellos era que lo iban a operar. ¿Verdad?
1: Ah, sí, señor.
3: Y por eso vino a ver la Virgen y ahí a visitar la gruta, ¿verdad? Porque él iba a tener una operación y quería.
1: Y iba solo.
3: Y se quedó rezando con nosotros y nos pidió que rezáramos por él.
1: And then the following day we were going to have the rosary for the sick, and we say the names of everybody between the mysteries. Of people that have asked for petitions. So,
5: but yeah. Another thought that comes to me right now, Miss Corey, is that grotto there without people praying. Like, for example, you have committed there to pray every day. That's a really big thing.
1: Because it is.
5: Because it's the people praying there that's bringing down the grace.
1: Mm-hmm.
5: Without
1: and
5: people
1: we,
5: praying
1: we
5: there,
1: try
5: it's
1: and
5: just,
1: pray for the, yeah. for the people. For the people, so that
3: prayer is very powerful.
1: In October is Mary's month, so we need to pray for that too.
2: Me acuerdo yo que también hace muchos años para atrás, me senté yo con el superintendente de escuelas de aquí. 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
2: 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Mm-hmm. Y ahí estábamos los dos.
1: Especially if you don't do any sound, you can't tell they're there.
2: No, that's true. So, one of our ex-superintendents was there with me with a very, very serious issue. But because of everything that he saw, all of a sudden he said, "I feel better."
1: Okay. And yesterday there were other members, gente que no conocemos, estaban ahí rezando. Y I said a little bit about that. Yesterday was the anniversary of the last... Apparition de and the anniversary of the dancing sun. Mm. And they were all amazed. They didn't know. There's a lot of things you can look for. Just look up for and so you can learn more about our faith. So they were very surprised that they tocó que ellos fueron a rezar y era el aniversario de la Virgen de Fátima.
5: You were not exactly preaching a homily, but you were sharing and the grace flows.
1: Yes.
2: Bueno, ya vamos a tener que cerrar.
5: Okay.
2: Tenemos dos minutos y yo me siento muy touched.
5: Touched. Mm-hmm. Yeah.
2: Impresionado de todo lo que se ve porque es un milagro.
5: It is.
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1: Que vayan todos a misa. 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
8: The angel of the Lord declared unto Mary, and she conceived by the Holy Spirit. Hail Mary, full of grace, the Lord is with thee. Blessed art thou amongst women, and blessed is the fruit of thy womb, Jesus. Holy Mary, Mother of God, pray for us sinners now and at the hour of our death. Amen. Behold, the handmaid of the Lord, be it done unto me according to thy word. Hail Mary, full of grace, the Lord is with thee. Blessed art thou amongst women, and blessed is the fruit of thy womb, Jesus. Holy Mary, Mother of God, pray for us sinners now, at the hour of our death. Amen. And the Word was made flesh, and dwelt among us. Hail Mary, full of grace, the Lord is with thee. Blessed art thou amongst women, and blessed is the fruit of thy womb, Jesus. Holy Mary, Mother of God, pray for us sinners now, at the hour of our death. Amen. Pray for us, O Holy Mother of God, that we may be made worthy of the promises of Christ. Let us pray. Pour forth, we beseech thee, O Lord, thy grace into our hearts, that we, to whom the incarnation of Christ thy Son was made known by the message of an angel, may, by his passion and cross, be brought to the glory of his resurrection, through the same Christ our Lord.
9: Amen.
8: In the name of the Father, and of the Son, and of the Holy Spirit.
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11: Hail Mary, full of grace, the Lord is with thee. Blessed art thou amongst women, and blessed is the fruit of thy womb, Jesus. Holy Mary, Mother of God, pray for us sinners, now in the hour of our death. Amen. Our Father, who art in heaven, hallowed be thy name. Thy kingdom come, thy will be done, on earth as it is in heaven. Give us this day our daily bread, and forgive us our trespasses, as we forgive those who trespass against us. And lead us not into temptation, but deliver us from evil. Amen. Hail Mary, full of grace, the Lord is with thee. Blessed art thou amongst women, and blessed is the fruit of thy womb, Jesus. Holy Mary, Mother of God, pray for us sinners, now in the hour of our death. Amen.
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0: sus talones y abrazando su vientre en actitud de adoración eucarística.
1: And now the Angelus with our most reverend Bishop Flores.
2: The angel of the Lord declared unto Mary, and she conceived by the Holy Spirit. Hail Mary, full of grace, the Lord is with thee. Blessed art thou amongst women, and blessed is the fruit of thy womb, Jesus.
3: Holy Mary, Mother of God, pray for us sinners now and at the hour of our death. Amen.
2: Behold the handmaid of the Lord, be it done unto me according to thy word. Hail Mary, full of grace, the Lord is with thee. Blessed art thou amongst women, and blessed is the fruit of thy womb, Jesus.
3: Holy Mary, Mother of God, pray for us sinners now, at the hour of our death. Amen.
2: And the Word was made flesh, and dwelt among us. Hail Mary, full of grace, the Lord is with thee. Blessed art thou amongst women, and blessed is the fruit of thy womb, Jesus.
3: Holy Mary, Mother of God, pray for us sinners now, at the hour of our death. Amen.
2: Pray for us, O Holy Mother of God, that we may be made prompt worthy of the promises of Christ. Let us pray. Pour forth, we beseech thee, O Lord, thy grace into our hearts, that we, to whom the incarnation of Christ thy Son was made known by the message of an angel, may, by his passion and cross, be brought to the glory of his resurrection, through the same Christ our Lord.
3: Amen.
2: In the name of the Father, and of the Son, and of the Holy Spirit.
3: Amen.
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5: Hail Mary, full of grace, the Lord is with thee. Blessed art thou amongst women, and blessed is the fruit of thy womb, Jesus. Holy Mary, Mother of God, pray for us sinners, now and the hour of our death. Amen. Our Father, who art in heaven, hallowed be thy name. Thy kingdom come, thy will be done, on earth as it is in heaven. Give us this day our daily bread, and forgive us our trespasses, as we forgive those who trespass against us. And lead us not into temptation, but deliver us from evil. Amen. Hail Mary, full of grace, the Lord is with thee. Blessed art thou amongst women, and blessed is the fruit of thy womb, Jesus. Holy Mary, Mother of God, pray for us sinners, now and the hour of our death. Amen.
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0: And now the Angelus with our most reverend Bishop Flores.
1: The angel of the Lord declared unto Mary, and she conceived by the Holy Spirit. Hail Mary, full of grace, the Lord is with thee. Blessed art thou amongst women, and blessed is the fruit of thy womb, Jesus.
2: Holy Mary, Mother of God, pray for us sinners now and at the hour of our death. Amen.
1: Behold the handmaid of the Lord, be it done unto me according to thy word. Hail Mary, full of grace, the Lord is with thee. Blessed art thou amongst women, and blessed is the fruit of thy womb, Jesus.
2: Holy Mary, Mother of God, pray for us sinners now, at the hour of our death. Amen.
1: And the Word was made flesh, and dwelt among us. Hail Mary, full of grace, the Lord is with thee. Blessed art thou amongst women, and blessed is the fruit of thy womb, Jesus.
2: Holy Mary, Mother of God, pray for us sinners now, at the hour of our death. Amen.
1: Pray for us, O Holy Mother of God, that we may be made worthy of the promises of Christ. Let us pray. Pour forth, we beseech thee, O Lord, thy grace into our hearts, that we, to whom the incarnation of Christ thy Son was made known by the message of an angel, may, by his passion and cross, be brought to the glory of his resurrection, through the same Christ our Lord.
2: Amen.
1: In the name of the Father, and of the Son, and of the Holy Spirit.
2: Amen.
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4: Hail Mary, full of grace, the Lord is with thee. Blessed art thou amongst women, and blessed is the fruit of thy womb, Jesus. Holy Mary, Mother of God, pray for us sinners, now and the hour of our death. Amen. Our Father, who art in heaven, hallowed be thy name. Thy kingdom come, thy will be done, on earth as it is in heaven. Give us this day our daily bread, and forgive us our trespasses, as we forgive those who trespass against us. And lead us not into temptation, but deliver us from evil. Amen. Hail Mary, full of grace, the Lord is with thee. Blessed art thou amongst women, and blessed is the fruit of thy womb, Jesus. Holy Mary, Mother of God, pray for us sinners, now and the hour of our death. Amen.
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6: 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Good morning, everyone, and it's all yours, Mr. Patiño.
7: Good morning, good morning. It is a blessed day. Our team is complete today. Thank God for that. And I would like to recognize here our veteran staffers, Mr. Oscar Cepeda, always the inimitable technical supervisor, Dr. Mike Gonzalez, also the one helping him out. And then we have Mr. Tony Vela, we have Miss Corey, and then our ever faithful and loyal ladies here. We call them blue ladies. They're all in blue. Miss Amanda Garcia and Miss Clarissa Rivas. Good morning, everyone, again. So today, we will be having a kind of digression from the usual programming because this hour is supposed to be Spanish. But today we will hold it in English, but we will be discussing and reflecting on the readings for next Sunday, which will be the 27th Sunday in ordinary time. So let's start our show with a short prayer. Let's make the sign of the cross in the name of the Father, the Son, the Holy Spirit. Amen. Amen. We humbly invoke the Holy Spirit to come and bless our minds, our ideas, May they be filled with His enlightening presence and wisdom, and may these awaken the desire in those who hear us to be closer and closer to God. We ask this in Jesus' name. Amen.
8: Amen.
7: The name of the Father, the Son, the Holy Spirit.
4: Amen.
7: Amen. Now, the theme for today is the Lord's vineyard. Cultivate what God has entrusted to you. Now, I see the Lord's vineyard from first the universal point of view. So, the whole creation, visible and invisible, are all the Lord's vineyard. He's taking care of all of these. The things that He created, He is the owner of it, the cultivator, the gardener, and the ruler, of course. Now, but that's so big. So let's go down to a smaller level, which is the earth, our planet, the world. We call this the world. And it's also the Lord's vineyard. All of the creatures here, especially human beings, are part of this vineyard. And the church is its major caretaker. Mm-hmm. And we are here part of the church, and we have a duty to it so that we can further and cultivate God's vineyard in our little nook of the universe. There are trillions of galaxies, but we're just focusing on Earth. Now, on a very individual level, the Lord's vineyard is us. Each individual person, each individual child of God is the Lord's vineyard. So, here's some reflections to start us off. The vineyard of the Lord begins within us. God has entrusted to each of us our soul and faith, our mind and thoughts, our heart and feelings, our body and health, our energy, time, and talents. Now, the vineyard then extends outward to our marriage and family, our children and grandchildren, our friendships and relationships, our work and responsibilities, our parish and church, our ministry and service, our material resources and possessions. None of these is absolutely ours. They are simply entrusted to us by God. Therefore, we are both cultivators of the vineyard and at the same time stewards of God's gifts. So the great question running through today's readings is, what am I doing with the vineyard God has entrusted to me, and what fruit is it producing? Now let's go to the first reading.
9: First reading. Let me now sing of my friend's song concerning his vineyard. My friend had a vineyard on a fertile hillside. He spaded it, cleared it of stones, and planted the choicest of vines. Within he built a watchtower and hewed out a wine press. Then he looked forward to the crop of grapes, but what he yielded was wild grapes. Now his habitats of Jerusalem and people of Judah judged between me and my vineyard. What more was there to do for my vineyard? That I had not done. Why, when I looked for the crop of grapes, did it bring forth wild grapes? Now I will let you know. What I mean to do with my vineyard: take away its hedge, give it to grazing, break through its wall, let it be trampled. Yes, I will make it a ruin. It shall be but overgrown with thorns and briars. I will command the clouds not to send rain upon it. The vineyard of the Lord of hosts is the house of Israel, and the people of Judah are his cherished plant. He looked for judgment, but see bloodshed; for justice, but hark the outcry.
7: the word of the Lord.
9: Thanks be to God.
7: These are very, very strong words from Isaiah. Mm-hmm. Strong words from the prophet. So he's likening here, the vineyard of the Lord is the house of Israel. The house of Israel is not just a country. It is all of us mm-hmm. who have been called to his baptism, to his love, and to his mission. And what did Isaiah say here? The house of Israel has left the vineyard untended. They have just been very nonchalant about it, even lazy, and even allowed exterior things, all those other things that don't go with cultivating the vineyard, to come. And so what happens? Weeds grow, there's no fruit to be harvested, and then what? Of course, if you own the vineyard and you need the product, the produce, what do you do? What do you have? You have only weeds to harvest. Well, in a very metaphorical sense, when we leave our spiritual lives and all the resources that God has given to us alone, we don't cultivate it, we don't use it for good, we don't use it for our legitimate needs, what happens? Suffering, pain, disillusionment, and many times we go into despair because we thought, oh, I should have all these things, why am I suffering? Well, look at your own backyard or front yard and see what has caused all of these. All right, so anything that comes to your
8: mind? I have one thing. I don't know if I'm right in interpreting this, but in the beginning you said that the vineyard is God. We are the vineyard, okay? Or we're all God's children. But even then, you know, he talks about the weeds and all that. But even he knows that the weeds or the people or individuals that are straying off, he lets them. Or later on, you know, he uproots or clears the land. But he lets them grow anyway because he has patience, hoping that maybe will change. You know, he doesn't immediately. It's just like when you have your own garden, you know, there's a weed growing, but you're gonna, you know, sometimes you let it grow to see maybe, in this case, like you said, metaphorically, it's us as we sin or as we do things that are not in God's favor, you know, but he lets our free will to grow and see if maybe we'll change. And if you don't change, well, and then that's when he...

0: But what he's trying to say, well, that's one of the things, like I said, this is how I interpret this, that he's letting the weeds have an opportunity, and I know that it probably won't change, but we as individuals, he's given us the patience and the opportunity to see and to change later on in our lives.
1: To continue with your thought, well, he allows the weeds to grow and the brambles and the whatever, the thorns there.
2: I look at that as like that being the sin. The thorns and the weeds is a sin. Those are like metaphorically speaking, of course. But I look at that as that's what keeps us from growing to continue to prosper. And like you said, Mike, it comes back to our faith, our thoughts, our health, our well-being. If we don't take care of that first, we can't take care of anything else around us or anyone else for that matter.
0: Right.
1: So, yeah. So when we see that there's a lot of brambles and a lot of weeds in our garden, and maybe we will get disgusted.
2: Mm-hmm.
1: Say, what am I doing with my garden?
2: Yeah.
1: And like in our actual lives, why am I doing these sinful things which bring me nothing but sadness, pain, mm-hmm. disillusionment? Miss Clarissa?
3: At first, when we prepare right before our program, I read the reading myself, and the first thought or the understanding that I got was my vineyard was my family.
2: Mm-hmm.
3: Mm-hmm. I interpreted as what I was entrusted with. But now here all together, and we're reading it, and we're saying, okay, it starts within. The vineyard is within.
1: Correct.
3: Then, yes, it expands to something
1: Correct.
3: Else.
1: Yeah.
3: But now seeing it that way, the vineyard of us, we have, like Dr. Mike is saying, we have the will. We have free will.
2: Mm-hmm.
3: And we have the choice of being holy, taking out the weeds, growing with God, or to condemn ourselves.
2: Mm-hmm. Mm-hmm.
3: And he's telling us, you don't change, I will make it stop raining on it.
2: Yep.
3: Right?
2: Mm-hmm.
3: So that is very powerful. Mm-hmm. I even got chills. That's powerful.
2: Yeah.
3: You know, like if you break it down and it first starts with yourself, you have the choice. And that is a responsibility.
2: Mm-hmm.
1: It is a responsibility.
0: And I just wanted to add on that point that it is a huge responsibility because we as Christians have the responsibility to help our brothers and sisters. And mm-hmm. if we go through this, and sometimes in order to understand this, you have to go, like you said, Mr. Patino, you have to go through a purification process,
3: yes.
0: which is understanding and acknowledging those weeds
2: or
0: those
2: with
0: sins.
2: You first, yes.
0: Right. And once you do that, you acknowledge your sins or those weeds there, those brambles that we have within ourselves, okay? And the time or one of the times when you are able to, I don't know, acknowledge those things, because we all have them, because we're all human beings.
2: Mm-hmm.
0: The secret, well, maybe not the secret, but the thing is, you have to acknowledge that we all have them. And you need to also understand that those weeds and those brambles are in our brothers and sisters. Therefore, you cannot judge. You know, you need to be careful in judging others and just pray for them. And hope that they are able to see where they are missing the step, you know, just like we do,
2: mm-hmm.
0: or as an individual, that you see those shortcomings, you know. But it all has to do with God's patience, and again, it's like I said before, His patience is not our patience. It's something that it's very difficult to understand as human beings. Understand God's wisdom. You know, it's mm-hmm. too vast. It's too huge. It's like we talked about yesterday. You know, you have this huge window, and you're only looking through a little hole. Let's say a little hole in this big picture. And if we understand the huge understanding of God's patience, you know,

0: then we can understand other people or other individuals. But again, it all starts with us as individuals, and we do have that big that responsibility to make sure that, first of all, that we should have that responsibility on our own shoulders as to what are we doing, how do we change, okay? And then we can go help others.
1: Especially as a parent. Like, you know, if you have children, those are your seeds, you know. You want to nourish that and water and take care of it, but also give it the nutrients that it needs. And I see the nutrients is your faith, your prayers, your connection, your source of life, which is God.
2: Okay, so, yes, those are all the applications of what we understand from this reading. And so let me read some thoughts here. So Isaiah describes how carefully the owner prepares his vineyard. He chooses fertile ground, clears away stones, plants good vines, and protects them. And this is an image of God's generosity towards us. Mm-hmm. Before we ever work for God, God has already worked within us, and that is very true.
3: Yes.
2: Just by giving us life. So now let's look at our personal vineyard. Am I cultivating friendship with God? So check that off or exit out. In our faith, am I nourishing it through prayer, scripture, Eucharist, and the sacraments? In our mind, what thoughts am I allowing to grow? Feelings, am I learning to direct them toward love rather than resentment? In my body, am I caring responsibly for the body God has given me? Energy and time, where am I spending them? Then talents, am I using them only for myself or also for others? Then go outward. How am I cultivating my marriage, my relationship with my children and grandchildren, my friendships, my work, my parish, my ministry? Now, warning of the wild grapes. So good soil can still produce bad fruit if neglected. You see, the word here is neglected. And many of us fall into this many times. And all wild grapes are pride, anger, gossip, selfishness, resentment, laziness, dishonesty, indifference, lack of forgiveness. And then Saint Augustine, in his experience, had tremendous gifts, intelligence, eloquence, and passion. For years, those gifts were not completely directed toward God. This is very important. Not directly directed toward God, but directly only for himself. Self-glorification, self-promotion, and everything else. When he surrendered them to grace, the same gifts became fortune. So God does not necessarily take away our gifts. He purifies and redirects them. Mm-hmm. So these are all everything that God has given to us: soul, mind, feelings, body, health, family, finances, and all that are all energies.
3: Mm-hmm.
2: And these have to be subjugated for the purpose of God, which is the salvation of our souls. Miss Corina?
4: I like that you lift up, I mean, that you put there, Lord, what part of my vineyard needs cultivation
2: today? There you
4: today?
2: Go, yes.
4: Mm-hmm. Okay, the Respiratorial Psalm,
2: yes.
4: The Respiratorial Psalm, the vineyard of the Lord is the house of Israel.
2: The vineyard of the Lord is the house of Israel.
4: The vine from Egypt you transplanted. You drove away the nations and planted it. It put forth its foliage of the sea. It stood as far as the river.
2: The vineyard of the Lord is the house of Israel.
4: Why have you broken down its wall so that every passerby plucks its fruit? The boar from the forest lays its waste, and the beast of the field feeds upon it.
2: The vineyard of the Lord is the house of Israel.
4: Once again, O Lord of hosts, look down from heaven and see. take care of the vine and protect that your right hand has planted, the Son of Man whom you yourself made strong.
3: The vineyard of the Lord is the house of Israel.
4: Then we will no more withdraw from you. Give us new life, and we will call upon your name. O Lord, God of hosts, restore us. If your face shines upon us, then we shall be saved.
3: The vineyard of the Lord is the house of Israel.
2: Let's now go to the second reading.
1: Okay. So the second reading is Philippians 4, 6 to 9. Brothers and sisters, have no anxiety at all, but in everything, by prayer and petition, with thanksgiving, make your request known to God. Then the peace of God that surpasses all understanding will guard your hearts and minds in Jesus Christ. Finally, brothers and sisters, whatever is true, whatever is honorable, whatever is just, whatever is pure, whatever is lovely, whatever is gracious, if there is any excellence, and if there is anything worthy of praise, think about these things, giving what you have learned and received, and I have and heard and seen in me. Then the God of peace will be with you.
3: The word of the Lord. Thanks be to God.
2: Very, very appropriate what St. Paul has written here. He is giving us advice on how to cultivate the vineyard. What is the first thing? Have no anxiety at all. Anxiety is the very strong enemy of our peace of mind. Mm-hmm. Did you know that science has already discovered that by being anxious, the brain shuts down all its normal functions, and whatever we try to do, tend to do, we either get slowed down, mm-hmm. we either get frozen, mm-hmm. and we cannot go on with this because of anxiety. Mm-hmm. And anxiety many times also builds up unstable minds. And with instability of mind, how can we function very well mm-hmm. in the world? So that's the root of it. That's why Saint Padre Pio had this short prayer, hope, pray, and do not worry. Because worrying actually has two things. Meaning we worry about the past, but we cannot bring it back. And it's already set in stone there. And we cannot worry about the future because we don't have control of it. So it's really foolish to put our minds to anxiety, but that's the way many times we handle ourselves.
0: I just want to add something that, we're reading this. These handouts that you gave us, I wish all our listening audience had these so they could follow us. Mm-hmm. But, earlier you talked about tending the vineyard. And in the Catholic Church, it is so, I don't know, everything is in the Catholic Church. And one of the things that helps us is the sacraments. Mm-hmm. And I know Corina's always reminding us of this, but one of the ways that we can tend our vineyard is through confession, mm-hmm. to mm-hmm. get rid of that anxiety that you talked about, yes. Hilario, to get rid of those worries, to stop worrying about yesterday, stop worrying about tomorrow, and start thinking about now. But I think that in the Catholic religion, one of the greatest things that we should, take advantage of, because it's there, mm-hmm. and it's there every time we go to Mass, is confession, to start again, to start clean, to be able to get those weeds out from the vineyard, and start anew. And people need to take advantage of that. You know, I think that's one of the most important sacraments that we have.
1: No matter how far you're gone to, as far as sin is concerned, yes, some sins worse than others, but it's still a sin, you know. And I think a lot, like you said, a lot of us get discouraged and we feel like we're too far gone or there's no hope, but there is. And that's, I feel that that's the devil playing minds, you know, with you, that, you know, you can't because you're not worthy or you're not good enough. Don't allow those thoughts, because again, it's just adding more weeds into your vineyard. You know,
2: yes, very true, very true. By worrying, you add more weeds.
0: Mm-hmm. Yeah, I kind of metaphorically, to me, confession is like the gardener who's with a hoe. Mm-hmm. And he's, you know, getting rid of all the weeds, mm-hmm. all those brambles that we discussed, and he's throwing them away and mm-hmm. burning them. And they're gone. But like we discussed this once, you know, sometimes, you know, we walk out of confession, but what do we do with those monkeys? We put them, as soon as we walk out, mm-hmm. we put them back on our shoulders again. But we need to remember that once we've been forgiven, you know. And every time we go to Mass, when we look at the crucifix, He forgave us He mm-hmm. died for our sins. And when we go to confession, we need to think of it that way. We've been forgiven, a vineyard, you know, to cultivate. And mm-hmm. that's the way I look at it.
2: That's why it's so important in right confession. Is the decision before we even go there and confess our sins, mm-hmm. not just to go through it perfunctorily, meaning that we need to have the strong decision in our heart really to change ourselves.
0: Mm-hmm. Right.
2: Because there are many cases wherein, well, with St. Padre Pio, he could read hearts, and some penitents just go there to just mechanically confess their sins because they have to, because they want mm-hmm. to go to the Mass and receive communion. And then he saw their hearts. Mm. He said, "You do not even make an effort really to change yourself. Get out of here. I'm not going to give you absolution until you decide to change yourself." There. Station break.
0: Este es KSGS 99.9 FM, la estación católica de las buenas noticias, transmitiendo desde Rio Grande City, Texas, una estación de las hermanas benedictinas del monasterio aquí en Rio Grande City. I don't know if we have any announcements.
4: Yes, queremos darle gracias a todas las personas que lo están viendo en Facebook Live y por el radio. Les queremos recordar que aquí en Inmaculada Concepción va a empezar una clase. It's a bilingual class, adult class of the Creed. It begins on Monday, October the 19th from 6 to 8 at the conference room. There's a poster that's going around, and if you have any questions, call the office. It'll be $10 per student, and that's, I believe, for materials. We're still doing the 5K run. If anybody's still interested, call the office. It's going to be very good, and the benefit is for the Immaculate Conception Church. It's $30 per runner. You get a medal, and I don't know about the t-shirt, but it's good to do it. And then on the same day, this is on October the 10th at 7 o'clock in the morning. And then October the 10th at 11:30, we're going to have the America Needs Fatima Rosary, the square rosary done in the whole United States to pray for peace. It's going to start there at the grotto, and we're going to have a little procession, and we're doing a live rosary, so we need as many people as can come. So we invite everybody to come. The Star County Benedictine Homeschoolers kickoff is going to be on Friday, October the 2nd from 9 to 12 at potluck after blessing. Anybody interested, just call 956-451-1623. And also, we are going to have a noche de alabanza con el cantor católico Darren Lecter on the 28th of October. It's $10. The tickets are at Corazon Vaquero here in Rio Grande. And the benefit is for the Benedictine Monastery. And we're also going to have the history is that they viene a torch that comes from the The Basilica de la Virgen de Guadalupe, it comes from all the way from Mexico, all the way to going to the United States, and crosses here in our bridge, and it goes all the way to New York, and their pilgrimage ends on November, which is her feast. So we're here in our bridge, and La Tocha Guadalupana pilgrimage that goes to New York will be here in Rio Grande at the Camargo Bridge. Camargo and Rio Grande Bridge will be on the October the 16th at 10 o'clock, and it will be going to Sacred Heart Church, where it will be there, and it will sleep there. So we need adorers to stay with her for the whole day and night. And then on the following day, it's going to continue to, I believe it's going to Farfurrias, and then Corpus, and continue. So if you all can help us, and or we're inviting everybody to come and accept the Virgin, and then continue with her to stay here the night at Los Garcias. And we also have the Guadalupanas are selling Chalupa Bingo cards. That'll be October the 4th at Parish Hall from 1 to 4. Three cards for $10 at the Parish Hall. You need tickets, I have some. And the come and help the keepers of the grotto. They're going to come and clean the grotto on October 2nd. I think it's a group of young kids that come and clean the grotto. Or if you have any plants that you want to donate, native plants would be good so that they won't need so much water. And that'll be at Our Lady of Lourdes at 9 o'clock. Everybody invited. And you all have, from your church, any announcements?
1: As of right now, that I know of, nothing.
5: Okay.
6: I'd like to invite everybody to tomorrow and the whole month of October for the rosary at the grotto.
5: Yeah.
4: The month of October is Mary's month. Mm. So we're going to be doing the rosary every day. Hopefully, in the grotto, unless weather permitting, at 7 o'clock. And also on the 11th of every month, we have a rosary for the sick. If anybody has any petitions, just let us know. Everybody's invited at 7 o'clock, too. That's it.
5: All right. So, good announcements there, Ms. Corina.
4: Thank you.
5: First of all, the pilgrimage. There's another thing I want to insert here. You know, they have also a tradition there in Europe where they get the statue of Our Lady of Fatima and move it from city to city and country to country, right? Mm-hmm. Now, there was a time when St. Padre Pio was still alive, so somebody arranged for the statue to be brought to San Giovanni Rotondo. And during that time, St. Padre Pio was very, very sick with cancer, and he was suffering a lot of pain. And then when the lady came there, the statue, for about a week when she was about to leave, so St. Padre Pio was in tears because he said, "My mother visited me here, and I'm so sick, and she's leaving now. I am still sick." Mm. And at that moment, he felt this rush of energy inside his body, and he felt so well, the pain was gone. Mm. And so Divine Mother listened to him during the time. Now, I'm connecting this because there's a pilgrimage of the Our Lady of Guadalupe coming here, and so her presence is also very strong during the time, and I would urge everybody to really meet her and pray there at the chapel where she will be sleeping, she will be resting, and so we need adorers. St. Paul said, here, this is one of the things to get rid of anxiety by prayer and petition and thanksgiving. Rosary is one of the most powerful prayers we can ever have, and we have it at our disposal every day. And if we go deeper and deeper to it, make it into a contemplative practice, as Dr. Mike can attest, the presence of the Blessed Lady just becomes stronger and stronger. And many of our attendees there in the Secrets of the Rosary are testifying that it seems to be like there's a force around you that just deflects dangers and evil.
4: And we've seen it.
5: We've seen it. Can you share some stories, Miss Corina?
4: The Legion of Mary, we go to see the residents at the both nursing homes. Mm. And one of the times we went to go see a person, that person was very, very anxious, with moving and moving and trying to take off her clothes. And I felt like they didn't want us there. Like I don't want you to see me or something like that. She wasn't comfortable. But then we started praying, and she settled down. Mm. She settled down, and we kept on saying the rosary, and she even looked like, by the middle part, it looked like she was falling asleep, or because it went from one level to the other.
5: Yes.
4: When we started the prayer, she calmed down.
5: Yeah. There's power there, and Saint Padre Pio himself never stopped praying. He prayed five times all the five mysteries in a day. Mm-hmm. And when ever he has visitors, like his spiritual children, he would just be quiet. Mm-hmm. And they would ask him, "What are you doing, Father? Why are you so quiet?" "Shh, be quiet. I'm talking to the mother. I'm talking to my mother." Mm-hmm. He's just praying to Blessed Lady.
0: I know that. Right now we're talking about cleaning our vineyards and stuff, but this is a very powerful tool, you know, the rosary, to start. And that's one way to start cleaning the vineyard.
5: Yeah.
0: Right.
5: Yes. And there is a powerful promise that Our Lady put there in that book, The Secrets of the Rosary, at the very beginning. He said, "One day I'm going to save the world through the rosary."
1: Amen.
5: And the scapular, meaning all the world will be saved. That's what she said, through the rosary. Because that's so practical. We cannot go to Mass every day. Not all of us. Well, the majority of us cannot go. But this is something we can have daily. At our disposal, and nobody can control us from doing it.
0: And I also, in the Catholic religion, that's what I say, the Catholic religion has everything. That's why it's called universal.
1: It has all the tools.
0: Exactly. That's what I was going to say. It has all the tools for an individual or a person who really, truly wants to cleanse them, to take advantage of it. You know, they're there. And we just have to open up our hearts and do it. Mm-hmm. That's simple. Just do it. Just like that Nike commercial. Just do it.
5: That's a great secret.
1: Mm-hmm.
5: Okay. So now, that is an application of what St. Paul was saying in prayer and petition and thanksgiving, whatever is just, whatever is pure, whatever is lovely, whatever is gracious, do it. Think about these things. So he just mentioned, think about these things.
1: Mm-hmm.
5: Because everything starts with thought. So if you start thinking about it, then more than likely you're going to do it.
1: Mm-hmm.
5: There. Now we go to the Alleluia. Can you read it for us, Miss Corey?
4: Alleluia, Alleluia. "I have chosen you from the world, says the Lord, to go and bear fruit that will remain." Alleluia.
5: Alleluia.
1: Alleluia.
5: Alleluia. Now we'll go to the Gospel. So I will read it. A reading from the Holy Gospel according to Saint Matthew.
1: Glory
5: to you, O Lord. Jesus said to the chief priests and elders of the people, "Hear another parable. There was a landowner who planted a vineyard, put a hedge around it, dug a wine press in it, and built a tower. Then he leased it to tenants and went on a journey. When vintage time drew near, he sent his servants to the tenants to obtain his produce. But the tenants seized the servants, and one they beat, another they killed,
2: And the third they stoned. Again, he sent other servants, more numerous than the first ones, but they treated them in the same way. Finally, he sent his son to them, thinking, they will respect my son. But when the tenants saw the son, they said to one another, this is the heir. Come, let us kill him and acquire his inheritance. They seized him, threw him out of the vineyard, and killed him. What will be the owner of the vineyard do to those tenants when he comes? They answered him, he will put those wretched men to a wretched death and lease his vineyard to other tenants who will give him the produce at the proper times. Jesus said to them, did you never read in the scriptures? The stone that the builders rejected has become the cornerstone. By the Lord has this been done, and it is wonderful in our eyes. Therefore I say to you, the kingdom of God will be taken away from you and given to a people that will produce its fruit. The gospel of the Lord.
1: Thanks be to God.
2: This is a powerful parable of Lord Jesus. And at that time, he was talking directly to the Jews whom the Lord had the people at that point in time, historically. And he was sent there first to them so that he could deliver the gospel of salvation. And he's referring here to the history of Israel of killing their prophets. Every time there's a prophet, they always persecute the prophet. They sometimes chase them. Like, for example, the prophet Ahaziah. He was chased to the caves when the king did not like what he was saying, because he was reminding the king of the things that the king has done against the law of God. And then he had a wife, Jezebel, who hated him and chased him. And then Isaiah ran to the caves and was weeping before God. Like, he said, why are you doing this to me? I'm doing your word. I'm following you. And this is how I'm repaid. And so what happened, you know, to the Israelites then, there was a 40-month drought. And that's what Lord Jesus was saying here. You don't listen to my words and you don't apply them. You don't cultivate your vineyard. Drought will happen to you, meaning bad things will happen, because following the law of the Lord just gives abundance, providence, and all these things. Now, so he said here, the stone that the builders rejected has become the cornerstone. And who is this? The stone is, of course, Christ himself. And this is the foundation, actually, of our lives. We cannot exist or even do anything without him. He said that in John, right? Mm-hmm. Without me, you can do nothing. And you reject the one that can make possible all things that happens to us. What happens? We're just like in a... Have you seen this circular swing before?
1: Mm-hmm.
2: And so, you know, the children play this and climb up on one of the spokes, and then it turns round and round. You have to hold on to that, mm-hmm. because if you let go, you'll be thrown out. Yes. So Christ is like that. Mm-hmm. Hold on to him if you want to survive.
1: Yeah.
2: This is a really, really miserable life here on earth. You let go of that, too bad for you. You'll get broken. Maybe you'll even die.
1: Mm-hmm.
0: I see that what happens is that those people that let go of that handle of that merry-go-round or whatever it's because of our ego.
2: Yeah.
0: You know, we tell ourselves, I can control everything. I can do everything. And that's just part of human nature. I mean, it's good to have an ego, just a healthy ego to a certain extent.
1: Yeah.
0: But a lot of us, or some people, go beyond that, you know, and become critical of others. Because then they think, you know, you're making yourself like a god, which is was
2: counterproductive.
0: Right. And if you, and it is true, if you do God's will, you will get rewarded. You know, you will get rewarded one way or another. But again, you have to have patience. Your reward will come in time. Not in your time, but in whatever time that God up above decides. A lot of times, again, it's our own egos, but I want it now. And I did this, like you were talking about, you know, Isaiah, or was it that, you know, I did all of these things for you, and this is how you repay me? You know? That's his ego talking. That's our ego talking.
2: That's the prophet.
0: Right.
2: But the prophet has an ego too.
0: Right.
2: You see?
0: So if a prophet has it, I mean, what
2: how
0: are
2: much more we can.
0: Right. Exactly. But that doesn't mean that we're you know, we can
2: we are a lost cause, right?
0: Right. Exactly. We're not a lost cause because he's in each and every one of us. So that's one of the things I get from this.
6: And one of the underlying message here is for a fact that this lecture starts with Jesus said to the chief priests and the elders of the people, and he's talking to them. And they are the ones that may be rejecting the cornerstone of the Lord. And he says, and if given, the kingdom of God would be taken away from you.
2: True. Mm-hmm. Very
6: and,
2: true.
6: And given to a people that will produce its fruit.
2: Yes. And remember, last gospel, I think, when Lord Jesus said very strongly, and he was talking also to the priests, because they were closing their eyes to him already. All right, he didn't want to open to new messages. And he said, you priests, you'll be left behind. The kingdom of God will be given to prostitutes and sinners
1: yes.
2: ahead of you. Wow. Because why? I think we read this somewhere in Rohr's writing. He said, because these people who are outcasts, who are marginalized, those who have suffered a lot, have already had most of their defenses broken, and they have nothing left but God to depend on.
0: Right.
2: That's why they're so open.
0: Yes,
2: and now God comes to them so easily.
1: And sometimes, some just like you know, parishioners ourselves, you know, we think we're superior because we go to church or we do this for God's will. But sometimes, you know, God's not going to care if you do certain services. Yes, that's also important. But I think the message here is that we also have to do the work. Yes, but your heart has to be in it.
2: Yes. Yeah. That's
1: what
2: essence.
1: At the end of the day,
2: yes.
1: you're going to be judged on is your heart.
2: The heart.
1: It's the ego, like you said, can just take that out, you know, take it away, and it comes back to your heart.
2: Like, for example, you're so, so right hitting that nail on the head, because a person might be going like a million times, had gone a million times at mass,
1: carrying their Bible everywhere.
2: Yeah,
1: you know,
2: but his heart was not really there.
1: Yeah.
2: I want to be seen like the holiest of people here in our church.
1: Always
2: want
1: to be.
2: I'm always there, and and then
1: be up there, you know.
2: So if the priest sees me, I'll have a lot of influence on him.
1: Yes.
4: Father Eduardo also says a lot of like when people start quoting scriptures or numbers of the scripture. I mean, they're trying to impress.
2: Impress.
0: They're actually trying to impress themselves.
2: Yes. And do everything with heart is the center, according to Saint Teresa, of the spiritual man, meaning God is dwelling literally in that center. And when you do things without even acknowledging him there, you're actually stealing from him, because everything we use have come from him.
1: And one thing I always say is that your mind is like, it's your free will. But your heart is your conscience. I think that's what God gave us. He speaks to us through our heart, and I think that's where we can tell the difference from right and wrong. Of course, just like we teach our children. But I think that's one thing, like where our ego and or we can't do certain things or we start worrying. That's where our mind takes. That's where I feel the devil takes over your mind.
2: The monkey mind.
1: The monkey mind. Yes. But it's your heart, that your consciousness, your well being of your love for Christ. I think that's where he captivates you, is in your heart. That's where
2: and he is, they say that it's only sincere love for the Lord that captures him in a net, meaning it's only the net of our love that can capture
1: him.
2: He will escape other things. He cannot be bribed by praise or but love can capture him. Miss Clarissa.
4: Well, I'm going to go a little bit back to Dr. Mike's confession. When we do go to confession and we come back out of it, and we're like still with that
1: monkey.
4: we're taking away the power.
1: Yes,
4: we're taking away the power that God has. We are not in any way going to fix that, right? Or we're not like even close to
1: being in control.
4: To being in control. So we are taking away the power of God with that, right? Also, when I was doing my notes, I just wanted to tell you something. Remember, the kingdom of God is not made up. It's not a tale. Mm-hmm. We all have an expiration date.
1: Amen.
4: And when that day comes, we need to be clear of the choices that we have made here on earth.
1: Mm-hmm.
4: The choices that bring us to face our own consequences. And our mission, our journey starts here today, to repent with a repentant heart and to start living in that heaven with him now.
2: Yes.
4: If we can live by one truth, may it be
2: this
4: the
2: one.
4: Truth of Jesus Christ.
2: Right.
6: And another footnote. The same people that he's talking to are the ones that are going to crucify Jesus.
1: Mm-hmm.
2: That's right. Yeah, he's so right.
6: And it goes with the point that they killed the son of the proprietor.
2: Yeah. And look what happened to them 50 years later.
1: Mm-hmm.
2: The temple was all torn down by the Romans, and not a stone was left unturned. The Romans even excavated the foundation to take out the gold. That was what was awaiting them. That's why Saint Padre Pio said the justice of God is so terrible if you can see it, because it's a consequence of our deeds. Now going back to confession, I have something there. We started it yesterday. You know, when we confess, truth is, we are just cleansed of primarily of guilt. Every action we have, according to neuroscientists, always has a residue of, they call this the, something is cut in the brain, all right, of this action. Let's say we tell a lie. That action of lying cuts a groove in the brain. Now, when we confess, right? So the light of God shines there on our confession for that sin, but the consequences of that sin may not be erased completely.
1: Mm-hmm.
2: Like, for example, if I'm a habitual liar and I confess I told a lie yesterday, but the habit of lying is still there with me, even if I had confessed. So that's why St. Padre Pio was so strong about deciding to change yourself. When you go to confession and confess the lie, you have to decide that from now on I'm going to flee. So God needs that.
0: You're absolutely right. You know, Mr. Patino, there is a chemical change within the brain when that becomes a habit.
2: A habit.
0: But by the same token, if you change that happening into something
2: positive,
0: you have that chemical change within your
2: brain.
0: And it stays there.
2: Correct.
0: And we need to concentrate on the good. Okay.
2: All right.
1: Well, it's like physical, you know, exercise. You know, mm-hmm. you get results. You have to keep practicing and keep exercising.
4: Right. Yes. You all keep talking about yesterday and about the monkey. I want to let the people know that you. It, the reason is because you have a class on Mondays, right?
2: On Tuesdays.
4: I don't know why yesterday was Monday. On Tuesdays, you have a class every, at what time?
2: 10 to 12.
4: 10 to 12. And they're talking, that you want to go find out about the monkey. Go to those classes.
2: Go to class. Right. Okay. So it's now time. We will now pray. Let's make the sign of the cross in the name of the Father, the Son, the Holy Spirit. Amen. Amen. We humbly invoke the Holy Spirit to come and bless our minds, our ideas. May they be filled with His enlightening presence and wisdom. And may these awaken the desire in those who hear us to be closer and closer to God. We ask this in Jesus' name. Amen.
7: Amen.
2: In the name of the Father, the Son, the Holy Spirit. Amen. Amen.
8: And now the Angelus with our most reverend Bishop Flores.
9: The angel of the Lord declared unto Mary, and she conceived by the Holy Spirit. Hail Mary, full of grace, the Lord is with thee. Blessed art thou amongst women, and blessed is the fruit of thy womb, Jesus.
10: Holy Mary, Mother of God, pray for us sinners now and at the hour of our death. Amen.
9: Behold, the handmaid of the Lord, be it done unto me according to thy word. Hail Mary, full of grace, the Lord is with thee. Blessed art thou amongst women, and blessed is the fruit of thy womb, Jesus.
10: Holy Mary, Mother of God, pray for us sinners now, at the hour of our death. Amen.
9: And the Word was made flesh and dwelt among us. Hail Mary, full of grace, the Lord is with thee. Blessed art thou amongst women, and blessed is the fruit of thy womb, Jesus.
10: Holy Mary, Mother of God, pray for us sinners now, at the hour of our death. Amen.
9: Pray for us, O Holy Mother of God, that we may be made prompt worthy of the promises of Christ. Let us pray. Pour forth, we beseech thee, O Lord, thy grace into our hearts, that we, to whom the incarnation of Christ thy Son was made known by the message of an angel, may by his passion and cross be brought to the glory of his resurrection through the same Christ our Lord.
10: Amen.
9: In the name of the Father, and of the Son, and of the Holy Spirit. Amen.
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12: Hail Mary, full of grace, the Lord is with thee. Blessed art thou amongst women, and blessed is the fruit of thy womb, Jesus. Holy Mary, Mother of God, pray for us sinners, now and the hour of our death. Amen. Our Father, who art in heaven, hallowed be thy name. Thy kingdom come, thy will be done, on earth as it is in heaven. Give us this day our daily bread, and forgive us our trespasses, as we forgive those who trespass against us. And lead us not into temptation, but deliver us from evil. Amen. Hail Mary, full of grace, the Lord is with thee. Blessed art thou amongst women, and blessed is the fruit of thy womb, Jesus. Holy Mary, Mother of God, pray for us sinners, now and the hour of our death. Amen.
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15: This is an EWTN News Link. I'm Anna Mitchell from the Sunrise Morning Show. Pope Leo's recovery is progressing normally after surgery yesterday to remove what's been confirmed now as cancer from his lung. The Vatican said that doctors removed the bottom lobe of his right lung and confirmed the growth was cancerous. The Vatican Press Office said he had some blood tests and respiratory therapy this morning. He's walking around and eating normally. And grocery store giant Kroger is planning to lay off 3,000 corporate employees over the next 3 years. In a memo to employees, Kroger said it must adapt and take advantage of technology. Last month, Kroger laid out its AI plans, saying it will aim to, quote, improve customer experience, make work easier for associates, and produce better business outcomes. For more news with a Catholic perspective, visit EWTNnews.com. 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

0: Hello and welcome to Catholic Answers Live. Our guest is Joe Heschmeyer today, and he's got a book called The Early Church Was the Catholic Church, and he knows a lot about the early church. So we decided, let's talk about the early church today. So the earliest years of Christianity, the 0-100s, the 100s, the 200s. If you want to be like a late bloomer, the 300s, the 400s, those are the calls we're looking for today. So if you've got curiosity, and of course the writing of the scripture is part of that, the apostolic period is part of that, but so is the period after the writing of scripture and after the apostles. And if you have a question about that, 888-318-7884, 888-318-7884. Joe Heschmeyer, beloved apologist here at Catholic Answers. I'm going to be putting it on thick today, Joe. Welcome.
1: I appreciate you putting it on thick, and I am happy to be here.
0: 0-100s, I have a feeling you smirked at
1: that. I was tickled by you saying 0-100s. I like that. Okay. It's weird that in the language that we all natively speak here, we've not figured out a way of describing, like, the first decade or the first century.
0: Right.
1: You know, like, I still say in the early 2000s. Like, this sounds so dumb when I say it. But I don't like saying the aughts, because that sounds...
0: Because nobody uses the word aught. I mean, it's not like you're like, oh...
1: 20-06.
0: Yeah. So, since we don't use it, it sounds fake when you go, oh, well, in the early aughts. So, Right. Yeah, we know. You know what? We all made it through that decade, but none of us came up with a solution. What?
1: No,
0: it's lazy culture we live in. Of 10 years we went, didn't know what decade we were in.
1: Think about it, English has been around a long enough time that we were not the first generation to have to deal with this problem. And seemingly no one's ever. You know,
0: the
1: early 1900s, people are just like, we've got bigger problems.
0: Well, they did say aughts, though, so they could call it the aughts. They had a solution that fit. But now we ought not do that. So what do we got? We got nothing. So the earliest century, the century in which Jesus lived... What do we call that?
1: You can't get from an ought to an is, as the philosophers say.
0: So what is that? All right, I don't know. 888-3187. Oh my goodness, people want to talk about the early church. There's only one line open. 888-318-7884. All right, I have my opening question prepared for you, and I'm going to do it as a quiz for the listener, and then you will come in and answer it. The question I'm going to ask Joe is, what is the earliest Christian book outside of the Bible? So here it is for you, dear listener. When was it written? Joe will give us the answer of what it was, but when was it written? 10 years after the Bible? 50 years after the Bible? 100 years after the Bible? Or none of the above? So when was the earliest Christian book? Like, you could go to a Christian bookstore in this year, and there were two books, the Bible and this thing. That was it. They had two books at the Christian bookstore, and they had a lot of merchandise, you know, that you could buy.
1: Tips.
0: Like, what would Jesus do bracelets and stuff
1: Tim
0: like
1: Staples
0: that.
1: Series.
0: They had Tim Staples talks. But I mean, we both went the same direction on that. But they only had two books, the Bible and this book. So was it 10 years, 50 years, 100 years, or none of the above after the Bible? Think about this, dear listener. What are you going to come up with? Joe Heschmeyer, what was the earliest book written by Christians outside the Bible, and when was it written?
1: Okay, the problem with this question is there's no universal timeline that everyone agrees upon on either the dates and order in which the New Testament books were written
0: Details. Or
1: any of the books outside of the New Testament. But we can say roughly there's a pretty broad scholarly consensus around the Didache being very early. And I think the majority view among scholars is that it dates to the first century, maybe as early as the mid-first century, which would actually put it maybe earlier than, say, the Gospel of John, which is almost universally agreed upon to be the last written of the four Gospels. And like the book of Revelation is maybe the last book written. Again, there's big asterisks next to every part of the timeline on when the different books of the New Testament were written and when these other books were written. But the Didache is right up there and might be older than parts of the New Testament. The Epistle of Barnabas is also hard to date. First Clement would be very definitely in the first century. And the late dating is 96. The early dating that I know people like Jimmy Akin argue for is probably 68, before the temple is destroyed. Wow. And if that is correct, that would put it, you know, very much at the time when the New Testament is still being written. Even if it's the later date of 96, it's while the Apostle John still seems to be alive and very much still in the apostolic period. And this is actually, it's a great bit of data, or, you know, a great datum for the Catholic claim, because there's an argument you'll sometimes hear that goes like this. Hey, Catholics, you believe that Peter's successors, the bishops of Rome, have this special authority and that they can handle cases and controversies outside of Rome, all over the church. But don't you know you're usurping the authority of the other apostles? Because after Peter died, other apostles were still alive. So it would be absurd to say Linus and Cletus have this authority while there are still living apostles. And the first letter of Clement is written almost as if it were preempting this very objection 1,500 years later, or 2,000 years later, as the case may be. Because in there, Clement is writing on behalf of the Church of Rome, and is very clear in the introduction of the letter that the Christians in Corinth have an internal dispute about not wanting to obey their leaders, and that they've written to Rome to settle the dispute. And the Church of Rome writes back. And you'll find people who argue it is Clement as the bishop writing on behalf of the church. You'll also have people who just say, well, it's simply the Church of Rome writing collectively. Honestly, either way you read that evidence, that shows that while John is still alive, people are writing to Rome to intervene in local controversies within their church, which, according to a lot of Protestants I've heard speak, is something you would not at all expect to find in the first century, and certainly not while the apostles are still alive. But there you go. So those are the earliest documents that we're going to find.
0: So to answer my quiz question, you'd have to say none of the above then, right? Because it would,
1: yeah.
0: If you, now, again, you, as you said, this is not an exact science, but it's an approximate. I mean, you can give a very good approximation.
1: Yeah.
0: And if you go by the most standard approximations, there are Christian books being written that are not part of the Bible at the same time, simultaneous with the writing of the New Testament scriptures.
1: Or, like, let's take 90 as the date when the final New Testament book is written, the book of Revelation.
0: Yeah.
1: Again, lots of people can question those numbers. All the numbers here are a little bit soft. And then take even the later date of 96. That's only a six-year span between when the final New Testament book is written and when we find this letter from a pope written on behalf of Rome settling this dispute. And then we haven't even gotten to the letters of Ignatius, who's believed to have been a disciple of John. He's writing about the year 107, so still incredibly early. And for anyone listening, if you're interested in this, I would urge you just to read the Didache, read First Clement, read the letters of Ignatius. And I will tell you they're very Catholic, but it's more convincing if you read it yourself, I think.
0: Yes, do it. All right. Well, thank you, Joe. Thank you very much. So there we are, yeah, in the early church. And I think one of the most exciting things to learn about the early church, and we will learn it many times in the next couple hours with Joe, I'm sure, is that there is not a fog of missing a data or a lack of any information about the earliest church. Many people think, wow, there was Jesus, and then years and decades and decades and years passed, and then they started to write some stuff down, and then way after that, we got other Christian books. None of that is true. It's all it's all proximate. And so we'll get to look more at that right after this on Catholic Answers Live.
2: Hang on. Catholic Answers Live will return in a moment.
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4: 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We'd also like to know how our

0: my call.
1: You got an early church question?
0: Yes. I was wondering, Joe, if any of the church fathers taught Sola Scriptura, and specifically in reference to St. Ambrose, he has this line in his writings where he says, how can we have recourse to things which are not to be found in Holy Writ? And I know of some Protestants who like to use the early church fathers to try to propose a form of Sola Scriptura, so I wanted your take on that. Thank you.
2: Yeah, it's a great question. It's a good example of how Protestants will sometimes misuse the church fathers. I don't mean to suggest all Protestants do this, but when you hear these quotations, it's worth looking at the context for them because it'll often show just how far off base they are. So, for example, a lot of the quotations you'll find are the church fathers talking about how scripture is better than our mere human speculation. And a good question to have at the back of your mind throughout is just say, would this contradict anything the Catholic Church teaches? Would a Catholic agree or disagree with this? And in, you know, the case of passages where we're saying scripture is superior to human reason, well, of course the Catholic Church agrees with that. It's not an argument against tradition, and it's not written as an argument against tradition. You can find plenty of things written in favor of tradition being equally binding with Scripture in the Church Fathers. For example, the Cappadocian Fathers are very, like St. Basil has a whole section about this. St. John Chrysostom talks about this, about how unwritten tradition handed on by the apostles is equally authoritative to Scripture. And then in response, you get these stray lines that are taken wildly out of context. So, for example, in the part that you just mentioned from St. Ambrose, the context he's in, it's on the duties of ministers. And he's talking about jokes, about whether or not ministers should carry themselves in a jovial kind of manner. And he writes this, "Men of the world give many further rules about the way to speak, which I think we may pass over, as for instance, the way jesting should be conducted. For though at times jests may be proper and pleasant, yet they are unsuited to the clerical life. For how can we adopt those things which we do not find in the Holy Scriptures?" In other words, he's not saying all doctrine derives from Scripture alone. He's saying if the way you're carrying yourself is wildly different than the way the apostles carried themselves, that's probably a red flag that you're doing it wrong. And so trying to derive this line about not living in this kind of unapostolic way to mean Scripture alone, it isn't as if the people who were acting in a jokey way were saying, oh, there's this long unwritten tradition of the apostles telling hilarious jokes and starting every homily with a joke. That's not what was happening at all. The whole question was, here's an area where clearly Scripture is silent. And Ambrose is saying, basically, if you can't imagine the apostles doing this based on the picture we find of them in Scripture, don't carry yourself that way. Now, you might agree or disagree with that argument. It is clearly not an argument from Sola Scriptura. That is not what's happening there in context at all. So it's just a case of taking the words wildly out of context. Does that make sense?
0: Thank you. Appreciate it. Yep.
2: Oh, yeah, you bet.
3: All right, Matthew, thank you very much for getting us started. Talking about the early church, if you've got a question about the early church, you are welcome to call. Joe Heschmeyer, our guest, the author of The Early Church Was the Catholic Church. And let's go to Brad up in Boston watching on YouTube. Glad you're here, Brad. Go ahead.
4: How you doing? It's actually Fred. Sorry.
3: Hi, Fred. No, we're glad you're here. That's just
4: very good.
3: Go ahead.
4: Oh, good. Yes. Hi. Yes. Hey, Joe. Good to hear you. I bought your book. Great book. Thank you for your service. I listen to a lot of Trent Horn, Scott Hahn, my way into the church. I'm a convert. Joined the church 6 years ago.
2: Oh, welcome home.
4: No, thank you. My questions are twofold, two separate questions. One is focused on the early church fathers' stance on non-resistance. I was part of a house church for a while that really emphasized, Protestant house church, that really emphasized the early church's interpretation on the Bible. That's kind of what eventually led me to Rome, of course. But it seems like they're emphasizing also that the early church fathers, pre-Augustine, of course, has this view on non-resistance that eventually they would argue kind of the Catholics kind of gave up. On it when Catholicism became the official religion of the Roman Empire. I think Apostolic Constitution is a great example where it says, hey, look, you know, like if Christians must not join the Roman army, and if they do, teach them not to kill, right? But now we have, you know, just war theory. Christians are allowed to defend themselves, even, you know, potentially take the life of the other to save their own lives as well. So how do I reconcile that? That's the first question. I

0: I can wait for you to answer that before I go on the second one, or do you want me to ask the second one as well?
1: Is the second one related?
0: Second one's not related. It's related to the death penalty.
1: I think that's closely enough related that I can kind of present it as one answer.
0: Will do. Okay. Thank you. Yeah. This is not necessarily early church, but I just struggle with, I know this is like 2018, right? Like 8 years ago, but I just really struggle with the Pope Francis letter on saying how the death penalty is, and I think, a violation of the human dignity of the prisoner. Mercy, I get, I actually am for it. Like, no death penalty, gives people time to repent. I'm all for it. It's just that when you say the death penalty is kind of like a violation of dignity, because if you look at Genesis 9:6, right, what God told Noah, and it's like, hey, you know, if human life is sacred, I'm paraphrasing here a lot, but if, you know, someone kills another person, I demand that person's life. So I just struggle with how we can say the death penalty is an affront to human dignity if God himself puts down the Noah's covenant, which is not a Mosaic covenant, right? It's a covenant for all people after the flood. So these are my two questions. Thanks.
1: Okay, wonderful. I like that you have those together, because the objection usually comes from two very different people. One who says, like, why are you not more okay with killing, with the death penalty? One that says, why are you not less okay with killing with, you know, just war or something like this? And the answer is that the biblical data here needs to be interpreted very carefully so that we don't get a skewed result in either direction. Because you are right that Genesis 9 lays out this line, and then you've already said it. Whoever sheds the blood of man, by man shall his blood be shed, for God has made man in his own image. And as Cardinal Avery Dulles wrote many years ago in his work on the death penalty, in the Mosaic Law, there are no fewer than 36 different capital offenses, calling for execution by stoning, burning, decapitation, or by strangulation. So you've got idolatry, magic, blasphemy, violation of the Sabbath, murder, adultery, bestiality, pederasty, and incest. And I want to stress that there were all of those capital crimes in the Old Covenant. And yet when Jesus encounters a woman caught in adultery and they're going to stone her, what does he do? Well, he puts an end to the practice, saying, you know, he who is without sin casts the first stone. So already we realize that there is a more complicated teaching on the use of lethal force, whether we're talking about capital punishment or even, as we're going to see, whether we're talking about war. In Matthew chapter 5, Jesus says, in Beatitudes, blessed are the peacemakers, for they shall be called sons of God. But on the other hand, there was from the very beginning some kind of distinction being made between individual nonviolence and state violence, that the state is allowed to do some things that the individual is not allowed to do. And the most famous expression of this comes from Romans 13, when St. Paul says, if you do wrong, be afraid, for he does not bear the sword in vain. He is a servant of God to execute his wrath on the wrongdoer. And he's referring there specifically to he who is in authority. That there is some sense of a top-down, God-given authority to use the sword in some sense. So, one thing to immediately highlight is that the Old Testament is written with a view towards a people that is self-governing, that you have Israel as a tribe and then as a kingdom, and it has laws. When it no longer has control over its own laws, when it is, for example, under the authority of the Romans, these laws don't then still apply, and we don't see them applying in the same way. Even when they go to put Jesus to death, they express the fact that they don't really have the legal authority to kill him themselves. And so we should recognize at the outset that the situation is more complicated in this way. So on the one hand, everything that was a capital crime in the Old Covenant, we would regard as the grounds of mortal sin in the New Covenant, that it still does kill you, but at a much deeper level than getting stoned to death. It kills you in a way that cuts you off from the life of God. It's grave matter, if you want to use a technical term. On the other hand, that doesn't mean that the state has the need to kill you for that. And we see that already beginning to change in Jesus' own example, in his own conduct. And so we find in the church fathers a real reticence about using capital punishment. Athenagoras of Athens in 177 has a work called A Plea for Christians. And he writes, he's writing in the context of Christians being accused of endorsing murder because of our Eucharistic beliefs, they heard about us saying you need to, you know, eat the flesh and drink the blood. And so they accused us of murder and cannibalism, which, you know, understandable if you don't have any context for what those words mean. But Athenagoras responds, who does not reckon among the things of greatest interest the contests of the gladiators and wild beasts, especially those which are given by you? But we, deeming that to see a man put to death is much the same as killing him, have abjured such spectacles. How then can we do? How then, when we do not even look on, lest we should contract guilt and pollution, can we put people to death? And he says right before that, they know that we cannot endure even to see a man put to death, though justly. So there is, from the beginning, this recognition on the part of Christians that the death penalty might be morally justifiable, and yet we still don't want anything to do with it because it's too close to murder. He goes on from there to denounce abortion. And so very much this idea, you know, today when people connect the death penalty and abortion is, you know, pro-life issues, it's accused of like watering down. And admittedly, the death penalty is more complicated. But they were connected from even in the 100s. We find that in Athenagoras. But now that then leaves one final part of your question. What do we do with this language about human dignity? And here I think it's important to read it in context. And the DDF document, Dignitas Infinita, it talks about things that are offensive to human dignity. And one of the things described there is war. It says, with its trail of destruction and suffering, war attacks human dignity in both the short and long term. But that doesn't mean that it is an intrinsic evil. That is not what the church is saying. And instead, it's just saying, like, this is something we should try to avoid. Because it is not, like, if you want to treat the person with dignity, you should find a way of achieving your goal without killing them. Now, sometimes that's going to be impossible. In the same documents, the church acknowledges that there is a legitimate right to self-defense, that a state can defend itself. If you get invaded, you can use lethal force to offset that. The fact that war is offensive to human dignity doesn't change that. So I think the language of human dignity has been misunderstood about, you know, what is being described there. And I think we need to kind of put it back in that proper context, that it is not saying the death penalty is always and everywhere immoral. And it's not saying that war is always and everywhere immoral, in the sense that there can be justified use of lethal force in the self-defense, and there can be justified use of lethal force, even in some criminal justice context. The final thing about that, there's a letter that was sent out when paragraph 2267 of the Catechism was updated in 2018. And in there, the CDF explained that this was not meant to repudiate prior church teaching on the death penalty, but just to say that it no longer applies because the political and social situation of the past no longer holds. Basically, now that we do not need the death penalty to ensure criminal justice is achieved, then we should not do it because of its offensiveness to human dignity. But it's not making an absolute statement that even in a world like without prisons, you would not be able to use the death penalty then. And, you know, if there's like a post-apocalyptic wasteland tomorrow, then the death penalty teaching would have to be radically revived, because part of it is a prudential judgment about the effectiveness of criminal justice institutions. Now, that was all a mouthful. Does that all make sense to you, or do you have any questions about that?
0: That's great. I think you addressed the death penalty issue very well. You're saying that each something can be not the optimum thing, right? But it's not necessarily a sin, right? So just as war, right? Like, we'd rather not have war, but it's just a reality in the fallen world, and God sometimes commanded war in the Old Testament. It doesn't mean that God's commanding sin, just like the death penalty as well, right? So, I also, you addressed it by saying Christ's covenant fulfills, right, the Mosaic covenant, and I would assume you're also saying Christ's covenant fulfills the Noah's covenant as well, which is a separate covenant, right, from the Mosaic covenant. And the example is Christ's treatment of the adulterer, right, the woman who's calling adultery, right? Because by the Mosaic covenant, she should be stoned to death. And lastly, you're saying there's an addendum that was sent out by the CDF. Is that it?
1: Yeah. Yeah, the CDF letter explains in greater depth what the church's teaching is.
2: Fred, thanks. We got to take a break. You can hear the music. We'll be right back with more questions on the early church with Joe Heschmeyer on Catholic Answers Live.
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3: When the resurrected Jesus appeared to disciples on the road to Emmaus, they didn't recognize him until the breaking of the bread. The same is true today. In the Holy Eucharist, we really meet Jesus. 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

0: Welcome back. Joe Heschmeyer is our guest. Early Church Was the Catholic Church is one of his books. And I do think there's a sense that some people have that the point of the Reformation was to get us back to the early church. And I think a growing body of historical evidence suggests that that is not what happened, that the early church was not more similar to, say, Presbyterianism or Congregationalism than to the Catholic faith. So Joe wrote this book, The Early Church Was the Catholic Church, and none of it, well, I'm trying to remember, but I think none of it takes place after Constantine. It is all pre-Constantine. So those who say the Catholic Church...
1: All of it is pre-200. I have one quote I can remember from 250. Yeah. Because I really like it, and I just want to, I announced that I was just basically, I'm writing the book, I'm going to do it, I'm going to break my own rule.
0: Well, the point being, we don't have to wait till Constantine to see evidence of the Catholic Church. Of course, there's plentiful evidence for it and growing amounts of evidence for it.
1: Because Constantine is in the 300s, so when we have things in the 100s, like almost the entire book is in the 100s or earlier in the 0 hundreds, as I would say. So it is... It's remarkable when you go back to the earliest evidence how much it supports the Catholic case specifically.
0: But we're Catholics, so we're going to say that. So maybe you disagree with that. You can call 888-318-7884. Maybe you think the early church was Presbyterian. 888-318-7884. Or maybe you think the early church was spiritual and not really religious, or was just a kind of a ragtag group of people doing their best, like in Godspell or something. 888-318-7884 is the number. Yes, I reference Godspell. People are going to be like, what? Is he look it up.
1: Old
0: people know what I'm talking about.
1: Yes.
0: Old people know. Day by day. Okay, I'm going to go to the phones now. Let's go to Kirk in Georgia. Listening on
1: really night. Really, one a day for you now.
0: Plus iron, Joe. I can't get away. I can't go without my iron. Hi, Kirk.
2: Hey, how's it going?
0: Good. You got a question about the early church?
2: Yes, sir.
0: All right.
2: So, with respect to the aforementioned Didache and the early church, wanted to know, because I have not read the Didache yet, forgive me, but I'm still actually working on the process of converting. Just had a question with regard to praying to saints. Is that mentioned in the Didache? Was that a practice in the early church? If so, when and how did that all come about?
0: Before Joe answers, you said you're working on coming into the Catholic Church. Is that the conversion you meant?
2: Yes, sir. I'm. It's been about a 4-year process.
0: God bless you.
2: Started OCIA and. I stumbled upon, I'm in today's world with people identifying themselves as one way or another. I see myself as a Catholic in almost all things, from how I raise my kids to how I think, how I speak, but I'm just not formally a Catholic yet.
0: God bless you. Well, if you don't have a copy of Joe's book, The Early Church Was the Catholic Church, when we're done, I'll send it to you.
2: Wonderful. That'd be great.
0: Okay, very good. Go ahead, Joe.
1: Okay, great. So we don't find it in the Didache itself because it's very short. The Didache is like 16 paragraphs long, and it doesn't talk anything specifically about the saints and what our relationship should be to them one way or another. The extent of its discussion of prayer, if memory serves, is giving the Our Father, and doesn't give any great further detail. I mean, it has the details of like Eucharistic prayer. Part of this relates to what the Didache is, and there's some scholarly dispute about this, but it seems to be a kind of catechetical guide, but perhaps for someone who is being formed as a presbyter, being formed as a priest, because it tells how to baptize, how to celebrate the Eucharist, how to ordain, those kind of details that look like the kind of instructions that someone who's in the clergy would need, not like the instructions of the laity would have. So it's kind of a unique guide in terms of what it is. So it is a little bit of a mysterious document. So it's a fascinating window into the life of the church in one way, but because it's anonymous, we don't know who it was written by or to, there's a lot of confusion about exactly what some of it is about. What we do find are plenty of early witnesses to a devotion to the saints. So one of the earliest is from a document called The Martyrdom of Polycarp. Now, I love The Martyrdom of Polycarp because it has this delightful historicity to it. What I mean by that is that Polycarp, when he's on trial, says that he has served the Lord for 86 years, and then he is executed. And then this document is written to celebrate the first anniversary of his death. So we're able to date with a pretty high degree of accuracy exactly when Polycarp was born and died and when the letter was composed, just because we happen to have all of the information we need right there in one document, which very rarely happens. A lot of times you're, you know, having people write about things that might have happened years and years ago. And here you've got this happening within a calendar year, or within 12 months, I should say. So within that, we see that they are gathering his bones, and they try to preserve his body. And so in chapter 17, after he is killed, they want to preserve his body, and to prevent them from having relics or anything, they purposely burn him. And the father of the guy who had him killed goes to him and says that they should have his body destroyed, lest forsaking him that was crucified, they began to worship this one. So they're afraid that they're going to start worshiping Polycarp the way that they're worshiping Christ. And so they destroy his body. They then go to the ashes and find as many of his bones as they can. And we're told that they viewed them as being more precious than the most exquisite jewels and more purified than gold, and deposited them in a fitting place, whither being gathered together as opportunities allowed for us with joy and rejoicing, the Lord shall grant us to celebrate the anniversary of his martyrdom. So we see, even in their own account, that they're gathering his bones for a particular purpose, so they can celebrate the memorial of his death in the presence of his relics, which is already, I think, a big red flag that their view of the saints looks way more Catholic than what you might find in like an evangelical church. I don't know any evangelical churches that are preserving the martyrs' relics or even the relics of like their founding pastor, so they can, you know, honor them in celebrating their death or anything like this. Now, more explicitly on the particular aspect of prayer, Origen writes a work called On Prayer. Now, he actually has a few different things he's written about prayer, but in chapter 9 and chapter 10, he distinguishes between what are called the four moods of prayer. So in 1 Timothy chapter 2, it doesn't just talk about prayer. It talks about requests, prayers, intercessions, and thanksgivings. And so Origen first defines what he understands each of those things to mean, and that's chapter 9, and then to whom each of those may be addressed. And so he defines them this way. He says, request, I take to be that form of prayer where a man in some need offers with supplication for its attainment. You need something, you ask for it, that's request. Prayer, that which a man offers in the loftier sense for higher things with description of glory. So there's a denotion of giving glory or, you know, divine honor, that sort of thing. A third, intercession, the addressing of claim to God by a man who possesses a certain fuller confidence. And then fourth, thanksgiving, the prayerful acknowledgement of the attainment of blessings from God. So then in chapter 10, he asks who we can give each of these things to. Because one of the questions they're trying to figure out is, can you offer prayer to Jesus even? Can you offer prayer, you know, to the Holy Spirit? And he thinks it's appropriate to restrict prayer in the second of the four types to the Father alone. But for the other types of prayer, things like thanksgiving, he says we can make them to men who are saints, as well as to Christ. And then he says with intercession, we can make them to saintly men, but also to others. So he's very clear that when we're distinguishing between the four types of prayer that St. Paul talks about, some of them may be directed to the saints, and some of them belong only to God. Now, the way we would say that today is we give honor to the saints and we ask for the saints' intercessions, but we don't treat them as the object of prayer in the sense of giving them divine honor or treating them as powerful apart from God in any way. That's the distinction that Origen is driving at. We would word it all slightly differently, but it is already showing that the early Christians are dealing with how to make sense of prayer to saints, and again, even prayer to Jesus, because Scripture is not super clear about whether we can pray to Jesus. And then you have, in addition to that, things like the catacomb inscriptions, where the Christians still in the catacombs have various requests for the saints to pray for them. And you start to see that there's actually quite a lot of evidence pointing in the same direction, that this was something that was a normal part of Christian life. If I can direct you to a channel, Facts with Dr. Stephen Boyce, he has done a lot of things lately in response to Dr. Gavin Ortland on the intercession of the saints and the evidence from the first 200 years. And he has, you know, hours of content just going through all of these different bits of historical data, and I think makes a pretty compelling case.
0: What do you think, Kirk?
2: Fantastic. Thank you so much. That is incredibly insightful. And, you know, I'm out here not obviously an apologist, but defending the faith that I'm not formally accepted into, and it's been like that for a while. So I want to be armed with knowledge in case, you know, conversations present themselves.
0: God bless you, Kirk.
1: Yeah, that's wonderful. I'm very happy that you are joining the Kirk, as the Scottish would say.
0: That's right. You're going to be a member of the Kirk, Kirk. Did you know what he's talking about when he says that?
1: It's Scottish for church.
2: No.
0: That's Kirk means church in Scottish. All right. I'll tell you what. In addition to the early church was the Catholic Church, why don't we send him The Saints Pray for You, Carlo's book, The Saints Pray for You, because I think he will enjoy that. We got to take a very quick break. Joe Heschmeyer is our guest, right back with more questions on the early church, the earliest church. If you've got questions about what was it like in the year 90 in the Catholic Church, or the year 123, or you don't have to pick a particular year. You want to know about the early church. 888-318-7884.
3: 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We'll be right back with more Catholic Answers Live.
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0: Welcome back. Catholic Answers Live. I am Cy Kellett, your host. Joe Heschmeyer is our guest. The early church is our topic. If you've got questions about the early church, you are welcome to call. I was going to chat with you about your podcast, but I'm going to hold on to that because Aiden is calling from South Korea, and I don't want him to be late for breakfast. So we'll go to Aiden. Is that all right with you?
1: Okay, perfect. Yeah, sounds great to me.
0: All right. Aiden in South Korea, welcome.
2: Hi. Good afternoon. Good. Thanks for taking my call.
0: Well, good morning.
2: Good morning. Thank you. Yeah, I called from South Korea. I'm a service member stationed over here.
0: Well, thank you. Thank you for doing that.
2: Thank you. I just entered the church this past Easter. My quick question is I'm trying to get into the early church fathers' writings. I'm just now reading St. Ignatius of Antioch. So my question is, what early church father writings would you recommend for new Catholics?
1: Yeah, that's a great question. The first apology of St. Justin Martyr is a great one for a couple reasons. One, he is the earliest apologist. That's what it means to say the first apology. It is both his first and really the church's first. He is defending Christianity against Roman paganism. And in the process, he explains what Christianity looks like. And this is invaluable because so often when we read Christian writings, both the writer and the reader have a shared understanding of what's going on. And so they don't often explain. Like, they don't do exposition, you know. And so, you know, Paul will write about the presbyters, and he'll write about the deacons, and he'll write about the bishop. And he takes for granted that he knows what those terms mean and that his readers know what those terms mean because at the time they did. But then later on, when Christians start debating, well, what do those terms really mean? You go back there and they're all just kind of assuming everybody gets it. And so when people stop getting it, it can become hard to regain a sense of that. And this happens with worship and everything else. If you think the church has gone off the rails sometime in the Middle Ages or something in worship, then you say, well, I want to get back to how the early Christians worshiped. Well, the beautiful thing about Justin Martyr is he describes Christian worship. He describes the Eucharist. He describes even like the sign of peace and the gathering of a collection, taking the Eucharist to the sick and homebound. I mean, it's remarkable in the level of detail that he goes into, because he's trying to explain this thing to outsiders that usually nobody kind of takes the trouble to explain. And it's very helpful for us today who, even if we're Christians, can seem a little bit of outsiders compared to the Christians back then, where we say, no, tell us what it looked like. Well, he does it. So I think that's a really invaluable one. If I can recommend two books, one of which I'm going to cheat here. He's going to say, don't tell him you can send a book because you're in South Korea.
0: No, we
1: can. You mentioned you're on a military base, and we can send there because it counts as domestic somehow.
0: Yeah, APO. So, are you in the Army, Aiden?
2: I am, yes.
0: So the Army post office will get it to him.
1: That's great. If you said Marines, we would have sent you one of the children's
2: APO,
1: books.
2: Yeah, that works.
1: I'm just kidding. Please, Marines, don't get mad for me.
0: Don't you dare pick on the Marines. Just because we're talking to a soldier, you don't turn your back on the Marines.
1: I would have done to some other branch.
0: Get your act together.
1: Said, you know?
0: Get your act together, Joe Heschmeyer. All right, what are you going to send him?
1: Jimmy Akin's book, The Fathers Know Best, Your Essential Guide to the Teachings of the Early Church, is a great collection of just writings from the church fathers. And what I would say is, if you're reading that and something jumps out and you think, that's really interesting, I'd like to read more about that, he gives you the citations in the book. And most of these works at this point are all available for free online with a little bit of Googling. New Advent has a large collection. CCEL has a large collection. It has both of them have these like huge multi-volume sets all digitized and available online. And there's other things you can pay for and get, you know, really big collections of writings of the church fathers. But the fact is, it's a great kind of jumping off point. So I'd say if you're reading this, you think, I wish I had more than a few paragraphs. I'd like to know more about this writing. Go at the speed of that. Final suggestion, if there are any topics that you say, I'd like to know more what the early church taught on this topic, there's a lot of good books that exist to address particular issues topically, if that makes sense. So, for example, the book The Hidden Manna by O'Connor is really good in its collection of writings of the Church Fathers on the Eucharist, particularly in chronological order. Gives a really great sense of what the early Christians believed. So hopefully between, you know, if you read First Apology, within a short span of time, you'll have a whole book with the Fathers Know Best, and then you can use that as a jumping off point for future reading. How does that sound?
2: That sounds great. Yeah, thank you very much. Thank you again for taking my call, and appreciate the free book. Thank you, gentlemen.
0: Yeah,
1: absolutely.
0: Well,
1: thank you for your service.
0: Yeah, and God bless you. It was wonderful to get to talk with you. Just hang on the line, give an address. But now I don't know which fund to send the book from. We have a fund to send books domestically, and we have a fund for international. What are we going to use, Joe? I don't know, because our generous donors.
1: It's domestic
0: mail, huh?
1: Book, yeah.
0: Yeah, because, all right. So that's coming out of the domestic fund. All right, let's try, where am I going? Let's go to Tom in New Jersey, watching on YouTube. Tom, welcome. Go ahead with your question.
3: Good morning. Good afternoon and evening here. You heard the one about Jesus. He was born Hebrew, but then he became Catholic, you know?
0: No.
3: the early church, the way.
0: Wait a second. Is there a joke about Jesus being born Hebrew and becoming Catholic? Or is that, is that actually?
3: No, that's you know. He developed the Catholic Church.
0: Yeah, I got you. All right.
3: Okay.
0: All right.
3: Okay. Now, the way, what was originally the name that the Catholics were known by?
0: Right.
3: Of the early church? We didn't use a crucifix. We had the fish that pointed your way to the meeting. Is that accurate? That like a arrow sign? The fish, you've heard?
1: Kind of an arrow sign, yeah, yeah.
3: Yeah. So I walked with the neocatechumenal way years ago, and you don't hear much about them. EWTN had a Spanish element of it on one at a time, but other than that, and as a neocatechumenal, we sort of come down on Sunday Catholics, because we met twice a week, and Saturday night was the Eucharist, and many of the popes were all right with the movement. They didn't want to be known as a movement, but they've got millions of people. But what I wanted to know about was when it was known as the Way. That was the way to go, to be a follower of Christ. So can you give us some insight on how the early church, they celebrated it in home, and they put up arrows to where they meet, which was the early fish symbol of Christianity?
0: Well, I'll tell you what, Joe. Could you do like? Was the church called the Way in the beginning, and what would those house celebrations have been like?
1: Yeah, it's a great question. So, first, there is clear evidence that the church originally called itself the Way. We find a reference to this in Acts of the Apostles. Pretty quickly, the term Catholic Church is used to distinguish authentic Christians from heretical groups claiming the title of Christian, like the Gnostics, and. That this is meaning something more specific, because anyone can claim to be Christian. Anyone can claim to be part of the Way while teaching these things that are false teachings. So this term becomes used in a more precise way to say, like, no, these are the actual authentic followers here. It's not a break from what came before, but it is a way of giving greater definition. Yeah, there is the neo-catechumenal way within the Catholic Church. You will find various Protestant denominations and non-Trinitarian groups who will appropriate the language of the Way as well. But when you look at what the early Christians believed, they were celebrating in homes because that was where they had to celebrate. It wasn't that they were choosing homes because they had any kind of disdain for, you know, temples or churches or anything like this. That would be a misread of the evidence. You see even in the Acts of the Apostles that they will gather in the temple and pray there, and then they'll pray in somebody's home. And pretty soon, Christians are praying in homes because it is illegal to be Christian. And so we also find them praying in catacombs. So what is that worship like? Well, this is where something like Justin Martyr's First Apology is very relevant, because it tells us what worship in the underground era of Christianity looked like. And we also have some of the archaeological evidence suggesting that there was something like an altar with some of these home churches. That if we're imagining a home church was something where people just kind of like sat in a circle and, you know, sang kumbaya, that's not it at all. That's totally foreign to the liturgical mind of the first century. These are people who've come out of rich liturgical experiences within Judaism. And even those coming out of paganism, they had a real respect for reverent liturgy, even if they're offering it for demons. They still had a sense that there's a way to do these things. So the early Christians were very much a liturgical people, and there's great evidence about that. If you'd like, I'd be happy to send you a copy. I think maybe the best book to send would be The Early Church Was the Catholic Church, because there's a whole section in there on what it looked like in terms of the Eucharist. But I think you'll see very clearly that the oldest evidence showed they had strong Eucharistic beliefs and a strong Eucharistic liturgy, even though they weren't always able to celebrate it in churches. And then the last thing I'd say is, basically, as soon as Christianity is legalized, as soon as they can get churches, they move the celebrations into churches, because those are a better place for them. So they didn't have some theological preference for celebrating in a tomb or in a home. They were there because they had to be there. And as soon as a better option presented itself, they took it.
4: The one thing Tom mentioned, I wondered, is there evidence that they would use like symbols to identify the where they might be meeting?
1: I don't know about the use of the fish as a symbol to point to homes. I think that is more of a myth, but I'm open to being corrected there. What is true is that it takes a while for the cross to become a widespread symbol, because the cross was a horrifying, agonizing death, and they saw it up close, and many of them experienced it. And so the distance it took between crucifixion being a widespread practice and when Christians felt comfortable wearing like a crucifix around their neck, it took a little bit of time for that reason.
4: Tom, thank you very much for the call. I hope we got to, as you can see, time was a little bit short, but I hope we got to everything you were asking about. We're talking about the early church with Joe Heschmeyer, the author of the book, The Early Church Was the Catholic Church. Just one line open as we go into the break. So if you're on the line, hang on the line. If you haven't called yet, fill that line up. 888-318-7884.

0: This week, we continue our devotion to the Blessed Mother and the Holy Rosary. Celebrate the feasts of St. Teresa of Avila, St. Margaret Mary Alacoque, St. Ignatius of Antioch, and St. Luke the Evangelist. And you'll hear Catholic Radio's premier shows, like Take Two with Jerry and Debbie, Ave Maria in the Afternoon, EWTN News Nightly, and more. 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
4: Hi, this is Doug Keck, and this is an EWTN Bookmark Brief. Speaking with Father Wojciech Giertych, OP, author of the book The Examination of Conscience of Moral Theology.
5: And now the Angelus with our most reverent Bishop Flores.
6: The angel of the Lord declared unto Mary, and she conceived by the Holy Spirit. Hail Mary, full of grace, the Lord is with thee. Blessed art thou amongst women, and blessed is the fruit of thy womb, Jesus.
7: Holy Mary, Mother of God, pray for us sinners now and at the hour of our death. Amen.
6: Behold the handmaid of the Lord, be it done unto me according to thy word. Hail Mary, full of grace, the Lord is with thee. Blessed art thou amongst women, and blessed is the fruit of thy womb, Jesus.
7: Holy Mary, Mother of God, pray for us sinners now at the hour of our death. Amen.
6: And the Word was made flesh and dwelt among us. Hail Mary, full of grace, the Lord is with thee. Blessed art thou amongst women, and blessed is the fruit of thy womb, Jesus.
7: Holy Mary, Mother of God, pray for us sinners now at the hour of our death. Amen.
6: Pray for us, O Holy Mother of God, that we may be made worthy of the promises of Christ. Let us pray. Pour forth, we beseech thee, O Lord, thy grace into our hearts, that we, to whom the incarnation of Christ thy Son was made known by the message of an angel, may, by his passion and cross, be brought to the glory of his resurrection, through the same Christ our Lord.
7: Amen.
6: In the name of the Father, and of the Son, and of the Holy Spirit.
7: Amen.
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9: Hail Mary, full of grace, the Lord is with thee. Blessed art thou amongst women, and blessed is the fruit of thy womb, Jesus. Holy Mary, Mother of God, pray for us sinners, now and in the hour of our death. Amen. Our Father, who art in heaven, hallowed be thy name. Thy kingdom come, thy will be done, on earth as it is in heaven. Give us this day our daily bread, and forgive us our trespasses, as we forgive those who trespass against us. And lead us not into temptation, but deliver us from evil. Amen. Hail Mary, full of grace, the Lord is with thee. Blessed art thou amongst women, and blessed is the fruit of thy womb, Jesus. Holy Mary, Mother of God, pray for us sinners, now and in the hour of our death. Amen.
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From EWTN News Nightly in Washington, D.C., I'm Veronica Dudo with an EWTN News link. President Donald Trump is threatening to hit Iran harder. Speaking at a rally in Alaska, President Trump said U.S. forces remain in control of the key waterway. Meanwhile, Iran is intensifying threats to shipping, with 24 vessels reportedly hit in the past 2 weeks. New data shows U.S. inflation rose faster than expected last month, with prices up 0.6% from August. The annual inflation rate climbed to 3.7%, up from 3.4%. The Vatican reports Pope Leo XIV is doing well a day after doctors removed the lower lobe of the Holy Father's right lung. They confirmed a diagnosis of adenocarcinoma. The Vatican says the Pope is moving around and is breathing independently. I'm Veronica Dudo with EWTN News Nightly.

0: Welcome back. Catholic Answers Live. Joe Heschmeyer, our guest. And the early church is our topic. You want to know about the church in the first century, the second century? What was going on back then? Apostolic times, the times right after the apostolic times, the times right after the times right after the apostolic times, right in that area. 888-318-7884, 888-318-7884. This is what Joe does all the time. He's doing this kind of thing. He wrote a book about it called The Early Church Was the Catholic Church. He's got a podcast called Shameless Popery, and it's super popular. But I think even more than being popular, a lot of people have told us, oh, because of Shameless Popery, I have reconsidered my opposition to the Catholic Church, or I'm coming into the Catholic Church. So we've seen fruit from it. So congratulations on that, Joe. That's a great thing.
1: Thanks. It's an honor.
0: And so where do people find Shameless Popery? Where do they go?
1: You can find it on YouTube. If you look up Shameless Popery, you can find it at Catholic.com, the Catholic Answers website.
0: Oh, yeah.
1: You can also find it wherever you get your podcasts. So if you just type in Shameless Popery, P-O-P-E-R-Y, you can find episodes every Tuesday.
0: And do you have any idea what episode dropped yesterday?
1: I do,
0: did
1: actually.
0: Vanessa tell you what episode dropped yesterday?
1: No, I actually remembered it this time.
0: Oh, you did. Good.
1: So it's where the misunderstanding of John 6 comes up. But I want to actually focus on some of the areas we have in common. So, for example, Protestants will sometimes say...
0: All right, I'm waiting for you.
1: That literally...
0: Oh, sorry, you cut out for a second. You said, Protestants will sometimes say, and then it just froze.
1: You'll have to...
0: For me, that was awesome. But for everybody else, it was kind of a bummer.
1: Protestants will sometimes say, hey, Catholics, like, why do you insist on taking Jesus literally when he says, I'm the bread of life, but not taking him literally when he says, I'm the vine, you're the branches, or when he says, you know, I am the door for the sheep, or any of these things. I'm the good shepherd. We don't think he's literally a door, or literally a vine, or even literally a herder of sheep. And the answer is, that's absolutely right. We don't think that he means literally that he is bread. In fact, we would say that even what looks like bread has become his body. We don't think Jesus literally becomes bread. And so the question becomes, in John 6, for example, when Jesus uses a figure of speech or an image or a metaphor, what does it mean? Because it's not enough to say it's a metaphor. We need to be saying, what is it a metaphor for? What does it mean to say he's the bread of life? And Jesus actually answers that question in John 6. He says, the bread which I will give for the life of the world is my flesh. So what Catholics are doing when we say we think Jesus is talking about his flesh in John 6 is not just naively assuming everything he says is literal. No, we're instead interpreting his figures of speech and metaphors and imagery in the way he tells us to. That yes, both Catholics and Protestants can agree bread of life is metaphorical. It is some kind of spiritual image. When he says to eat the bread of life, what does he mean? Well, Jesus tells us that means to eat his flesh. If bread of life equals his flesh, as he tells us, then that's what his teaching means. So that's one aspect of it. I actually look at five different arguments for interpreting John 6 particularly in a way that points to the real presence of Christ in the Eucharist and that the Eucharist is his flesh and blood. If that's interesting to you, I'd say check it out.
0: Check it out. Shameless Popery. Each Tuesday, new episode. All right, let's back to the phones we go. We're discussing the early church this hour, and I noticed that one line is open right now. If you have a question about the earliest years of the Christian life, the Christian church, 888-318-7884. Going to start in Texas. Vince in Texas. Welcome. Oh, hang on. Pushed the wrong button. I'm sorry, Vince. Vince, welcome.
2: Thank you. I told the call taker that I would be considered a primitive Christian in that we only celebrate and do the things they did in the first century as recorded in Scripture, and we reject all the things that have been added to so-called Christianity, both Catholic and Protestant. So as such, we keep the Sabbath, Seventh-day Sabbath. We keep the holy days, which they kept in the first century. You note that Acts 2, the Holy Spirit was given on the Feast of Weeks, or Pentecost, as it's called. You also see references where the first church was keeping the days of unleavened bread. And my question is, how do you reconcile bringing in all the pagan days, when, especially when you have the first apology you described as combating paganism, and yet Christmas originated not as the birth of Jesus Christ, but as the birth of the Son God, and was sort of synchronized and brought in because all the parishioners that were baptized were pagans, refused to stop keeping the winter solstice as the birthday of the Son, so it was simply renamed the birth of the Son of God. So how do you reconcile that and dispersing all of the original holy days that God commanded in Leviticus 26?
0: Vince, I would love it if this was a discussion, a conversation, but that's going to be hard if you stay on speakerphone. So I'm going to let Joe answer, but if while Joe's answering, if you could take it off speaker, it will make it way easier for us to have a back and forth, because you're very welcome here, and I'd like you to stay a good long time. Joe, how do you address this question about bringing all this pagan stuff into the Catholic Church?
1: I think it's a great question. I want to take each part of it one by one, if I may. Let's start with the claim that Christmas was originally a pagan celebration at the winter solstice for the birth of the Son, and that these people coming into Christianity wouldn't give up the celebration of the Son God. That's simply not true. Stephen Himmons has a really good material on this from a scholarly perspective. The very first time we find a liturgical celebration for the birth of Sol Invictus on December 25th is in the year 354 on a Christian calendar after Christianity has become, like, this is post-Constantine. So this wasn't some long-standing pagan festival. We can actually trace when the different days in honor of Sol were on the Roman calendar, but none of them were on December 25th. Even the reference on December 25th to the nativity of the unconquerable Son doesn't appear to be a literal reference to the worship of the Son. That seems to be a poetic description of the winter solstice, because December 25th is when the Romans thought the solstice was. When there were feasts dedicated to the Sun God, we find those other times of the year, like October. They were not solar holidays in the sense that we would anticipate. So if you know anything about Roman paganism, it was not centered around the worship of the Sun God. You know, the center god is Jupiter or Zeus, not Sol. Sol was a minor deity when he was worshipped, and wasn't, you know, in other words, like the whole theory that Christians moved Christmas to December 25th to combat this obscure, seemingly non-existent pagan holiday was a very popular theory about 100 years ago, but has been overwhelmingly just shown not to be true based on the historical evidence. Hippolytus of Rome, about 150 years before the chronograph of 354, talks about why he believes Christmas is on December 25th, and it has to do with the dating of when Jesus was believed to have died, when he was believed to have been conceived, and then adding 9 months. So it had nothing to do with answering paganism. If you look at when the major festivities were within Roman paganism, none of them were centered around December 25th. So that is a very popular idea that the pagans just, you know, they were like, well, we'll become Christian, but we got to bring our pagan stuff with us. And there is just incredibly weak evidence for that in the 300s or any time before that. Yeah, that first claim, I'd just say not true. The evidence for Christmas on December 25th is way earlier than the evidence for the pagans having anything of importance on December 25th. The same thing is true for people who claim there's like a Norse holiday or something. This is several centuries in the future. And so the fact that you can find a pagan holiday somewhere that's on the same day as a Christian holiday doesn't mean anything unless you can show that the pagan holiday both predated the Christian holiday and was the cause for the Christian holiday being there. Does that make sense?
0: Oh, I, you know what? I put him on hold because I asked him to be on speaker, off speaker, but go ahead.
2: The price is even so. It's not commanded anywhere.
1: I'm so sorry. I missed the first half because Cy is bad at his job and he muted
0: me. I made a mistake. Could you start again? Go ahead and respond to what Joe said.
2: Yeah, I just was saying that irregardless of where Christmas celebration came from, it's not Christian because it's not commanded anywhere in the Bible. And in fact, the holy days that were commanded, that are commanded, are not being kept. They've been replaced.
1: So let's unpack both halves of that, if we may, because you said a few things that were really interesting there. One is you said, regardless of whether it's actually from paganism or not, but I think if you're going to accuse people of celebrating a pagan festivity, it should matter to you just out of a spirit of loving the truth to know if, like, hey, that's that thing that I've been claiming about my fellow Christians isn't true. I don't know. It seems to me to be the kind of thing that I would hope that would revive your opinion somewhat.
2: Okay, well, I'm just for sake of time, I didn't want to get bogged down in debating the origin of the 25th of December being celebrated as the birth of Christ, when there's nothing that says we're supposed to keep the birth. We're not supposed to add to or take away from God's commandment. That's clear in Scripture.
1: Okay, well, let's talk about that, because that's the second thing that you said. You said

0: It says, do not add to or take away from God's law.
1: Right. Where does that say, go by Scripture alone?
0: You don't believe in sola scriptura? I thought that was the
1: sola scriptura is completely unbiblical. Sola scriptura is more unbiblical than Christmas. What?
0: So adding to the script, adding to this God's
1: When you believe something that's not explicitly in Scripture, you're not adding to Scripture. So I'll give you an example. How many books do you believe are in the Bible?
0: I can't tell you.
1: Okay. Because nowhere in the Bible tells us that, right?
0: Well, you can add them up, I guess.
1: But how do you know which books should and shouldn't be regarded as Scripture? There's no one book that says, here are all the other books that you should be keeping.
0: Well, I mean, we can go through how the books were determined to be worthy of inclusion.
1: Right, but it's by the same church that you're claiming is corrupted by paganism.
0: What I'm saying is what we have on record, I accept the Bible as the inspired word of God. I believe you do, too.
1: I do.
0: Although your Bible's a little different than mine.
1: It's older.
0: Which is another question. Why would you take out one of the Ten Commandments and replace it with a different one?
1: We didn't.
0: Okay. Well, your Ten Commandments are different than my Ten Commandments, as I understand it.
1: Because the numbering is not in the Exodus and Deuteronomy give a slightly different ordering to the numbering of the commandments, and there appear to be more than 10 things commanded. And there are no numbers included. So everybody, Catholic, Protestant, whatever you consider yourself, primitives, you have to add the numbers.
0: Is there a prohibition in your Ten Commandments against graven images?
1: Against idols. That's what Pekel actually means. But yeah. We have it as part of the First Commandment.
0: Okay.
1: You have it as the Second Commandment. It's entirely an issue of numbering. And the numbering is all extra-biblical. And just like the chapter and verse number is not found in the biblical text.
0: My original question was, how do you reconcile the dispersing or dispensing of God's holy days, which are commanded and kept in the first century, and replacing them with commandments to keep days that weren't even mentioned?
1: Yeah, and I'm trying to answer that. Because a lot of that answer is the Old Testament, Old Covenant provisions in terms of the liturgical year are no longer applicable, according to St. Paul in Colossians 2. He says, therefore, let no one pass judgment on you in questions of food or in drink or with regard to a festival or a new moon or Sabbath. These are only a shadow of what is to come, but the substance belongs to Christ. So he is talking about the weekly, monthly, and yearly parts of the Jewish liturgical cycle, the weekly being the Sabbath, the monthly being the new moon, and the annual feast being the festivals. And he's explicitly saying that that whole Jewish liturgical cycle is just a foreshadowing of the things of Christ. So those have now been fulfilled. So for the same reason that circumcision... Pardon?
0: Those things that are foreshadowed have not been fulfilled yet. Not one
1: nor
0: tittle shall be done until all is fulfilled. Is that not correct?
1: It's been fulfilled. Like, the law has been fulfilled. Paul can speak of the law being crucified with Christ. It is brought to its fulfillment. And so the people who argued we still have to live by the Mosaic law are explicitly condemned throughout Paul's writings and in Acts 15 as well. Like, what you are defending here is a position that was condemned in the first century.
0: Okay, back to the original question. I don't believe God's law has been done away with. I think it's something we use to show love to him. It's how we show our love to him. And the only way we can hope to even keep any of it perfectly is through Jesus Christ's indwelling presence. It's
1: so
0: not
1: do you think circumcision is still necessary, if I may ask?
0: No. Although
1: it helps. But that is part of the law.
0: Exactly. Now we have a circumcised heart. That's the belief I have.
1: Okay.
0: But
1: I'm confused about the place of the law in your view.
0: I'm sorry, say it again.
1: I'm confused about the place of the law in your view. Because it sounds like you're saying that
0: the law
1: is still around.
0: The law is how we define sin. If you don't have the law, you don't know what sin is. And it's not just about love. Certainly, love is what we are led by, and it

0: leads us to not do the things that are terrible to people that the law prohibits. But it certainly in no way eliminates covetousness. If you didn't know about the covetousness by the law, you wouldn't even know it was a sin.
1: Oh, but there's a law written on the human heart, correct?
0: If it's written on your heart, you had to know it in your head before it could be written on your heart. It has to be written. It is the law, and the law of God is immutable. God doesn't change. He's the same yesterday, today, and tomorrow.
1: Okay, so if I can try to answer what I understand to be the heart of your question, maybe you can tell me if this makes sense to you. We would say there's a threefold division when we talk about the law. Part of what you're talking about is what's called the moral law. God says some things are good and some things are evil. These are part of the nature of reality as created by God. They do not change in time or place. Murder will always be wrong, for example. In addition to the moral law, which is immutable and unchanging, you also have the laws of Israel. So, for example, the stoning of an adulteress. Those are not permanent and unchanging. When Israel goes away, those national laws go away as well. And we don't find them enforced in the New Covenant, including by Jesus. And then the third set of laws are things like circumcision, the kosher laws, etc. These are ceremonial laws that are about Old Covenant worship or about creating the Jews as a covenant people set apart in preparation for the coming of the Messiah. Those things are all fulfilled and are no longer to be done. Like, Paul is clear that if you insist on being circumcised, you cut yourself off because you're appealing to the law rather than appealing to Christ. So he speaks in really strong terms against people who still try to take refuge in the law as misunderstanding the basics of Christianity. So I'm curious as to what you think of that threefold distinction, because it seems like it answers a lot of your maybe your argument or your confusion about why we think some parts of the law still apply and some don't.
2: I'll tell you what I got to do. 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I got to do it. And then I want you to give you the time you need to respond to what Joe just asked. We'll be right back with more Catholic Answers Live.
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0: Welcome back, Catholic Answers Live. I'm very much enjoying listening to this conversation. I tried not to interrupt, but I had to take the break. Vince in Texas is on the line. We're talking about the early church, and Vince called because he identifies himself as a primitive Christian, only celebrating the feasts and other items of the first century church. Challenging us on why the Catholic Church has added things to that primitive Christianity. I hope that I got that correct and categorized it correctly, Vince. It's your turn if you've got something to say.
1: Yeah, I only have a couple more minutes, but I really appreciate the time and the respect. I think that discussing these things in a respectful and loving way is truly a sign of people seeking the truth and seeking to please God.
0: Thank you, Vince.
1: I would say is the Seventh-day Sabbath has never been changed. It's been in effect since the beginning of creation. The holy days were commanded, Leviticus 23 or 26, my mind's going. But the idea that the law is subdivided, I agree with that. You have health laws, you have ceremonial laws. You've got lots of different laws, but to say that they've all been nailed to the cross, which many Protestants say, I don't know if the Catholics say that or not, is totally against what Jesus said. He said not one law when he was accused of breaking the Sabbath, not one law, I mean, sorry, none will be, not one jot nor tittle until all is fulfilled, and it hasn't all been fulfilled. So he's still got to come back. And we're all looking forward to that. The health laws, the sheet comes down. All you have to do is look at the explanation when Peter has the vision. The sheet comes down and all these unclean foods. This is long after Jesus has been crucified. If the health laws were done away with, then why would he say, not so, Lord? I've never eaten any of these unclean foods. It was a sign that you're not going to call any man unclean. It's explained later in the chapter. So it's not free for all. You can eat anything you want, pick up a rattlesnake and eat it. That's silly. The health laws still are binding, just as many of God's laws are, especially the ten.
2: Do you think circumcision is a different category?
1: Circumcision certainly is a different category than the health laws, yes. The food laws are different than the circumcision. Circumcision was a sign between God and his people, and it still is. But it's not of the male member, it's of the heart. And that's clear in Scripture.
2: Well, I know you said that you had a limited amount of time, so I want to respect that, but I also want to at least say a word on Sabbath and on Sunday, because this is one area where if you actually want to worship like the early Christians, you need to worship on Sunday. Because there's overwhelming evidence that the early Christians worshipped on Sunday. You mentioned First Apology. I mean, I mentioned First Apology as well. But this is something where Justin Martyr talks about this. Let me just pull up the reference here. It's in chapter 67. He said, on the day called Sunday, all who live in cities or in the country gather together to one place. And the memoirs of the apostles or the writings of the prophets are read as long as time permits. And so on, he goes on from there. Then he says a little later in the same chapter, but Sunday is the day on which we all hold our common assembly because it is the first day on which God, having wrought a change in the darkness and matter, made the world. And Jesus Christ, our Savior, on the same day rose from the dead. For he was crucified on the day before that, Saturday, and on the day after that of Saturn, which is called the day of the sun, having appeared to his apostles and disciples, he taught them these things, which we've submitted to you also for your consideration. So he says two things of relevance. One, Christian worship is on Sunday in the 100s when he's writing. And two, it's because this is a day on which the Father made the world and the Son rose from the dead. Later Christians, only slightly later, will talk about this also as a day on which the Holy Spirit descended at Pentecost as a Trinitarian day of worship. Even before that, in 107, you have St. Ignatius of Antioch writing to the Magnesians and saying, if, therefore, those who are brought up in the ancient order of things have come to the possession of a new hope, no longer observing the Sabbath, but living in the observance of the Lord's Day, on which also our life has sprung up again by him and by his death, and he goes on from there, making it very clear in 107, Christians worship on Sunday, which they call the Day of the Lord or the Lord's Day, no longer on the Saturday Sabbath. And then you go back even further to the book of Revelation, and in Revelation 1, John talks about being in the Spirit on the Lord's Day. This is Revelation 1:10. So you have overwhelming evidence that the early Christians very clearly no longer celebrated the Saturday Sabbath. They celebrated Sunday as a day of worship. If you want to be a primitive Christian, you should be a Catholic. God bless you, brother.
0: Oh, Vince, thank you so much. You can hear the music in just
2: yes,
0: a few seconds.
2: Wonderful.
0: Left,
2: thank you so much.
0: A very fine conversation, and we're glad you called. We'll be right back with more on the early church. Your questions for Joe Heschmeyer on Catholic Answers Live.
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0: Welcome back, Catholic Answers Live. I'm very happy that we got to spend the time with Vince. I hope that that was enjoyable for the listener as well, because he was exactly on point with what we do the show for, is to talk about what is the early church, and Vince is able to articulate a view that's very different from ours. So I appreciate
1: it. And he carried himself very well. So, Vince, if you're listening, we're really grateful for the gentlemanliness and the charity with which you approach the subject. And anyone else who's – I know that when I talk to people in real life, off the air, I regularly hear people who are always a little afraid of calling in because they don't want to be rude. And I was like saying you don't want to share your health stuff with your doctor because you don't want to gross them out. It's like, no, that's what he's there for. Like, that's that's the time and place to do that. And so likewise, you know, if there's something where maybe you're worried that you just have a mistake about what Catholics believe, you're not going to offend us. Even if you're like, but I think Catholics are wrong. Yeah, we've got a show for you.
0: Yeah, we get that. We get that. That's why we like the conversation, because we don't think we're wrong. And so we say things like boldly, like the early church was the Catholic Church. I mean, Joe made that the title of his book. If he's got the chutzpah, to, as the Bible says, to say the early church was the Catholic Church, you should call and challenge him on that. All right, let's go to Louisiana. Carlos down in Louisiana watching on YouTube. Hey, Carlos. Welcome.
2: Hi. Good afternoon. I'm really enjoying the show. And, Joe, I have a copy of your book, The Early Church Was the Catholic Church. Really, really enjoy it. And
1: my question, I
2: grew up Catholic, a cradle Catholic. I was ordained in an independent Catholic church, the African American Catholic Congregation in Washington, D.C. And since then, I have started a non-denominational Christian church. However, I've had some of my Protestant non-denominational friends talk about Ephesians chapter 4, verse 11, the fivefold ministry, where they talk about that he gave some as apostles, others as prophets, others as evangelists, others as pastors and teachers. Mm-hmm. And your chapter 4 says, do nothing without the bishop. I wanted to just dig a little deeper into that to see. I know that bishops in the Roman Catholic Church are successors of the apostles.
1: Yes, sir.
2: How do you interpret Ephesians chapter 4, verse 11, when it refers to apostles? There are other denominations that call clergy or ministers apostles. Are you seeing that bishops, is that where apostles are today, those successors of those original 12 apostles? Just want to get your interpretation, understanding of that, Ephesians 4, 11.
1: Beautifully put question. Very, very well done. So the first thing to understand in interpreting the biblical evidence is that there is no New Testament blueprint for the church. So frequently, Christians today will want to go back to the Bible as a blueprint to figure out how to build the church. And that doesn't work. And the reason it doesn't work is because that was never what the Bible was meant to be. So when you're reading the New Testament, you are reading letters written to the church. And so, you know, frequently, for example, take Galatians 1. Galatians 1, verse 2, Paul has addressed his letter to the churches of Galatia. So what does that presuppose? Well, there's already a church that exists. In fact, Paul has gone around building these churches and then writing letters to them. So he doesn't have to give them the instructions for what the church looks like or what the structure of the church looks like. And that makes it very hard when 2,000 years later, we try to go in after the fact and recreate rather than accepting the church that's come down to us. And so you have these references to bishops, to presbyters, to deacons. And you also have these references, as you said, in Ephesians 4, and his gifts, charisma, were that some should be apostles, some prophets, some evangelists, some pastors and teachers for the equipment of the saints, for the working of ministry, for building up the body of Christ. And the interpretive question we have there, number one, what are all of these things? And number two, are these offices or are these ministries? In other words, is this something where, you know, if somebody is a teacher, does that mean that they are somebody who's been gifted with the gift of the Holy Spirit, they can teach well? Or does that mean they have an official title of teacher as an actual position or post? And that distinction, so in Ephesians 4, we would say the things that he's describing there, apostle, prophet, evangelist, pastor, teacher, he's not talking about the same thing as he is when he's talking about offices, when he talks about bishop, presbyter, deacon. So in the other letter, his pastoral letters, he uses those things to refer to these stable offices. Here, he's talking about the gifts of the Holy Spirit, and that some people are gifted with different things. And there's a few things that point to this. An apostle is one who is sent. When we talk about the apostles like the 12, there's a few things to realize. First, it is specific to, as Acts 1 lays out, when Judas takes his own life, when he dies, Peter says that his office has to be filled. And he says, so one of the men who have accompanied us during all the time that the Lord Jesus went in and out among us, beginning from the baptism of John until the day when he was taken up from us, one of these men must become with us, a witness to his resurrection. So the two criteria given in Acts 1 for what is needed for an apostle, well, really there's three, because you have to be chosen by the church. The second is that you have to be a witness to the resurrection. And third, you must have accompanied Jesus from the time of his baptism. Now, who today meets any of those criteria? Nobody. And so we don't have apostles anymore. The second indication that apostles aren't meant to be an ongoing institution is in Luke 22. Jesus describes how the 12 will be sitting on the 12 tribes, excuse me, the 12 thrones, judging the 12 tribes of Israel in heaven. That suggests that there's a certain calling to which there will be 12 people. And when Judas leaves, his spot is replaced. Now, we can talk in a broader sense about apostle, just meaning one who is sent. But when we're talking about the 12 as the apostles, that was always capped at 12. And then the third piece of evidence in favor of that is in Acts chapter 12. When King Herod kills the apostle James, he's not replaced the way Judas is. Judas is replaced because not only is he dead, but he forfeited his spot in that heavenly calling to be one of the 12. That's why he's replaced. When the other 11 die, they're not replaced by new apostles. And so the office of apostle is unique to the first century. The care is in that some people are sent out to be apostles in the sense of being like an evangelist or a messenger to a new place. We still have people like that who go to a new place, but we don't call them apostles in the same way. We were using the word in two very different senses. Does that make sense, Carlos?
2: It makes a lot of sense. And while you were speaking, Joe, I thought of Paul the Apostle.
1: Yes.
2: How would you fit him in with the cap of 12, yet on the Damascus Road, he has that apocalypsis, Jesu Christu. He has that revelation, and he's seen as one of the apostles. How do you fit him with the 12?
3: Nice.
1: Yep. Great, great question. This is a perennial problem. So if you go into the Church of St. John Lateran in Rome, they've got these giant statues of the 12 apostles. And poor Apostle Matthias, the guy who actually replaced Judas in Acts 1, he doesn't get one because we wanted to leave a place for St. Paul. But St. Paul himself puts himself not in the group of the 12, but in this broader group of apostles. So in 1 Corinthians 15, when he's talking about the resurrection appearances, he says that Christ appeared to Cephas, that's Peter, then to the 12. That's in verse 5. But then he says, in verse 7, then he appeared to James and to all the apostles. Last of all, as to one untimely born, he appeared also to me. So he puts himself in the category of, you might say, small A apostles. You know, just like in the Gospels, sometimes disciples means all the followers of Jesus. Sometimes it means the 12. Well, also with apostles, sometimes it means the 12. Sometimes it means this broader group. Paul is part of that broader group that are sent by Christ. So they're apostles in that sense, apostolos, like a messenger. But they're not apostles in the sense of being one of the 12.
2: Got you. That's great. Thank you very much for clearing that up for me. It is my pleasure and my honor.
1: Thank you so much.
0: Carlos, if you'd like a copy, I don't remember if you said you had the early church was the Catholic Church, but I'd be happy to send you a copy if you'd like. Just tell Diana. Diana's on the phones today. And if you already have that, she'll suggest another Joe Heschmeyer book for you, because we very much appreciate the call. We'll take a quick break and be right back with more questions on the early church for Joe Heschmeyer on Catholic Answers Live.
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0: Welcome back. Catholic Answers Live. Talking with a bunch of really polite people who have rejected us. They have turned away. But it's such a polite day today. I really enjoyed it. Early church questions.
1: What he means to say is we've talked to very polite non-Catholics or people who have questions about Catholicism.
0: Or have left the Catholic Church. Yeah, that's
1: right.
0: Or that's true. Let's go to Kentucky. All right. We are having a great day geographically, too. We've been all over the country. We've been even to South Korea today. Joyce in Kentucky watching on YouTube. Thank you so much. Go ahead with your question for Joe.
2: Thanks for having me. I was just curious, since you studied the early church and everything, do we know what happened to, like, the apostles that you don't really hear of, like Andrew, Philip, and Bartholomew, Thomas, and Thaddeus? Do we know if they started any churches or anything?
0: I know something about one of them. He wrote a gospel. That's the only one I know about, but Joe probably knows a lot more.
1: So the issue in part is it's sometimes hard to know in terms of the historical evidence how reliable particular things are. And Si, am I mistaken, or did Rod Bennett write a book for us on exactly this question?
0: Oh, that sender, These 12. Yeah, that's a beautiful book. These 12. Oh, well, you're going to get a book, Joyce, and you're going to love this book.
1: And he does all of that work. Because we know some of, so for example, as I mentioned to Carlos in the last call, James is martyred in Acts 12. Later on, there is a tradition that he had gone to Spain before he was killed. And so the Compostela is the traditional route of pilgrimage where he is alleged to have gone. The reality is, I mean, one thing that's very clear is Christianity spreads geographically very quickly, all across the Roman Empire from a very small group of people. So when early Christians claim that one of the apostles went there, it seems at least plausible. Even as far as somewhere in the East, you have claims that Thomas made it as far as India, and those claims are very old. We don't know exactly how old they are, but there are what are called the Martoma Indians who claim to be descended from the Apostle Thomas's evangelization efforts. And it's sort of one of those things where if it wasn't Thomas directly, then it seems like one of his disciples got there very early on. So what is it, Addis and Mara? There's very old evidence of him going east. The Armenians have some early Christian connections as well, but I don't remember offhand if there's an apostle who went there. John, we know, goes to Ephesus, and he's a pretty well-documented case. We have, for example, in the book of Revelation, he's given greetings from the Lord to these churches that he's taken care of in this area called Asia Minor, modern-day Turkey. And we know from the writings of Ignatius of Antioch and St. Polycarp, both of whom knew him, and from Irenaeus as well, it seems very clear that that's where he was, locally influential, and that's where he was ministering. I'm trying to think in terms of the other apostles. I think there's a good case to be made that Andrew makes it to, if not Greece, then at least areas around Greece. But the later tradition associating him with Constantinople doesn't seem to have any historical basis. That's just Constantinople wanting to be cool because they're wanting to be equal to Rome. And so they claim Peter's older brother. It doesn't seem to have any historical basis. The Pope will send greetings to the Ecumenical Patriarch on the Feast of St. Andrew, but I think that is just being polite. I don't know any historians who would take that very seriously as a historical claim. So those are the ones that I can think of. There may be others, but I would be unsure in terms of, sometimes you'll hear different claims and it's hard to know which of them are accurate and which ones are just churches trying to kind of boast of a connection to the apostles.
0: What do you think?
2: Thanks, I appreciate it.
0: Yeah, if you hang on, Joyce, we'll send you a copy of these 12. I'm going to give Joe a quiz question now. Let's see if he knows it. Which apostle is the only one claimed to be buried north of the Alps? Which apostle,
1: north
0: Joe?
1: It's the Alps.
0: I'll give you the location, and then you're going to get it. In Trier?
1: Who is in Trier?
0: Well, you were like 5 months ago.
1: I know.
0: And you've been, and I was with you.
1: Oh, St. Matthias.
0: St. Matthias.
1: I did the St. John Lateran thing. I didn't even have some of my middle.
0: Poor St. Matthias gets no respect. My goodness. Oh. Joyce, hang on. We're going to send you the book. I literally prayed at the tomb of St. Matthias with Joe, and he forgot where he's buried. Holy smokes. All right, let's go to Lane in Ohio. Watching that poor St. Matthias. Hi, Lane. You got a question?
3: Yeah, hi. Thanks for taking my call.
0: Sure.
3: And kind of actually piggybacking off of the previous question, I had the pleasure a couple years ago of going to the House of Mary in Ephesus. And so my question kind of follows, are there any church writings about Mary and her exploits in the early church, really post-resurrection until obviously from the House of Mary, her ascension there?
0: Yeah.
3: Or her assumption.
0: What do you got, Jeff?
1: There are early writings on Mary, but they're more focused on kind of who she is theologically and what her role is, you know, as the new Eve particularly. So Justin Martyr and Irenaeus talk about Mary as the new Eve and how Mary, by her obedience, undoes the damage caused by Eve's disobedience. There's this beautiful theology around it. You'll find slightly later than that what I would just describe as like historical fiction. You know, just these writings that are just telling stories about, you know, like the Protoevangelium of James, for example, where we don't put a ton of historical stock in the stories, but they're just interesting stories. And that makes it hard to parse through when you hear something that has like obviously non-historical elements in there. It's hard to know, well, are there also historical elements here as well? Like, are people relaying things they actually know and building on it? Because obviously parts of the story are true. You know, Mary's the mother of Jesus, for example. But then parts of the story seem to be the invention of the author, which makes it very hard to know what to do with that. So there are different versions even of the story of Mary being assumed into heaven. And so tracing the historicity of, like, did this happen at Ephesus or did it happen at Jerusalem? You know, were the apostles present? Were all of them present? Were some of them present? Those you're going to find historical disagreements on. The core nucleus of historical fact, Mary goes with John to Ephesus, and at some point she dies and is assumed into heaven, is pretty well established. But the particular details about it, I don't think that they're coming from super reliable sources. It's much more just stories that the early Christians tell without necessarily even meaning those stories to be taken as literally true events.
3: Okay. And then so kind of going off of what you had just mentioned, like, what would you say, like, the reliability of, like, actually the House of Mary versus, like, Jerusalem? How reliable do you feel like those sources were?
1: That's a great question. I think some of the evidence that you'll find offered for that involved, like, the work of visionaries. It's not impossible that Mary simply has two houses, meaning that she lived at one point in Jerusalem and then lived at one point in Ephesus. That actually seems to be almost certainly true, because we know we can follow John pretty accurately, as I mentioned to the prior caller. And Mary is with John, as the Gospel of John tells us in John 19. So if John takes Mary into his own home, then that means that Mary is with John, even when we don't find her explicitly referenced when he's in Ephesus, probably not still by the time he's in Patmos, but somewhere along the way, Mary is assumed into heaven. The exact timeline of that, I don't think that we're given. So in terms of where her house was, I would be in favor of believing that she was in both places, because I think we actually have good historical evidence for that.
0: Okay, Lane.
3: Awesome. Yeah, perfect. Thank you so much. I appreciate it.
0: All right. Thank you, Lane. Thank you so much for the call. I'm just going quick to try to get more folks on. I'm going to go to Alabama. David in Alabama, thank you for waiting. You got a question about the early church?
4: Yeah. I have a question about the early church.
0: Okay.
4: Well, I wanted them though. Well, it's about how the Orthodox Church and the Catholic Church kind of viewed the early church seemingly differently from each other. Yeah. That's one question I have in mind.
0: Which is?
4: Well,
0: What's the question that you have in mind?
4: Well, it's about how the Orthodox Church kind of views the early church differently from the Catholic Church.
0: Ah, and how do we know the Catholics are right about that? Yeah, so what might be the differences, the way an Orthodox Christian would look at the early church and a Roman Catholic would, and how do we know who's right about that?
1: Is that a good understanding of your question?
4: Yeah, something like that. But also, I want to bring up that a few months ago, I went to a Greek festival, and the Orthodox Church right by it had some books, so relating to some things. Like, one of them was about St. Paul and his history as a Pharisee. And that's one thing I do want to bring up regarding the Orthodox Church and how
1: sure.
4: it views things.
0: Okay.
1: Yeah. So Paul certainly was a Pharisee before his conversion. He tells us that. On that and many other issues, Orthodox and Catholics are going to see eye to eye, and we're going to agree on a lot of church history. We have a tendency to focus on the areas we disagree, and those areas are important. But I don't think we should lose sight of the tremendous areas that we agree. And there is a great amount, you know, when, for example, on the sacraments or on the high place that we give to Mary or the importance of the priesthood or any of these things, you will find that Protestants might be on one side, depends on the Protestants, and then Catholics and Orthodox are on the other side. And overwhelmingly, when you look at the historical evidence, you'll find that the Catholic and Orthodox case is well supported. So why are Catholics and Orthodox not united? The issues can be a little bit complicated. One of the most important ones is on the papacy. And I would say on the issue of the papacy, the historical evidence in favor of the Catholic position is really good. So I'll just confine myself to a couple pieces of evidence. First, in the New Testament itself, it is clear that Peter is the head of the other apostles in a unique way. He is given a special authority. He is given roles nobody else is given. When all of the apostles fall asleep in the garden, Peter is singled out for rebuke. In Luke 22, when Jesus tells him about greatness, you know, they're debating which of them is to be the greatest. Jesus tells them that greatness will be like the one who serves. And then he tells all 12 of them that they're to serve the church. And then he singles out Simon Peter and says, "Simon, Simon, behold, Satan has demanded to have you all that he might sift you all like wheat. But I've prayed for you." And then he switches from "you" plural to "you" singular. "But I've prayed for you that your faith may not fail. And when you have turned back, strengthen your brethren." That is a beautiful, pithy case that the apostles are to be the servants of God. Simon Peter is to be the servant of the servants of God. And that is what leadership in the church authentically looks like. And then you couple that with things like Matthew 16, where Jesus builds the church upon Peter and gives the keys of the kingdom of heaven to Peter individually and then to the church collectively. In Matthew 18, shows the dual authority of the church acting collectively, for example, an ecumenical council, and Peter acting in his individual capacity on behalf of the church, like when the Pope declares something. So there's a good biblical case. And if you stick around, I will give you a copy of my book, Pope Peter, that goes into that biblical case. But I want to mention that the early church case, because you asked for that specifically, is also really good. So in the year 180, St. Irenaeus writes a book called Against Heresies. And in that book, in book 3, chapter 3, he talks about how if you want to rebut the heretics, you should trace apostolic succession. And he says it would be tedious in a volume like this to reckon up the succession of all the churches. You're not going to be able to trace every church and the succession of bishops that they've had. And so in order to put to confusion the heretics, he says that we should look to that tradition derived from the apostles of the very great, very ancient, and universally known church founded and organized at Rome by the two most glorious apostles, Peter and Paul. And so why does he tell us to look to this church, Rome? He says, "For it is a matter of necessity that every church should agree with this church on account of its preeminent authority." So the early Christian evidence from before the year 200 tells us everybody's got to agree with the Church of Rome. And here at Catholic Answers, we would just say you should listen to that and you should be Catholic. God bless you.
0: David, thank you so much for your call. We're always happy when you call. Joe Heschmeyer has been our guest. Shameless Popery is his podcast. We've been discussing the early church, and I can highly recommend and then suggest that you get his book, The Early Church Was the Catholic Church. Joe, thanks. I really enjoyed both hours. A lot of great conversation.
1: It was a pleasure to be here. It flew by.
0: Yeah, oh, I'm glad. I think it's because the callers were so interesting. A lot of challenging stuff. Well, that'll do it for us. We'll see you tomorrow, God willing, right here on Catholic Answers Live.

0: Prayer for Pope Leo. Lord Jesus, Good Shepherd, we thank you for Pope Leo, to whom you have entrusted the loving care of your sheep. Grant, we pray, your guidance and blessing to the medical staff entrusted with his care, and good health, swift recovery, and peace to our Holy Father, Pope Leo. Amen.
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2: Here's today's quote from Mother Angelica's perpetual calendar. We have a tendency to punish or threaten people as a form of correction. 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
3: And now the Angelus with our most reverent Bishop Flores.
4: The angel of the Lord declared unto Mary, and she conceived by the Holy Spirit. Hail Mary, full of grace, the Lord is with thee. Blessed art thou amongst women, and blessed is the fruit of thy womb, Jesus.
5: Holy Mary, Mother of God, pray for us sinners now and at the hour of our death. Amen.
4: Behold the handmaid of the Lord, be it done unto me according to thy word. Hail Mary, full of grace, the Lord is with thee. Blessed art thou amongst women, and blessed is the fruit of thy womb, Jesus.
5: Holy Mary, Mother of God, pray for us sinners now, at the hour of our death. Amen.
4: And the Word was made flesh, and dwelt among us. Hail Mary, full of grace, the Lord is with thee. Blessed art thou amongst women, and blessed is the fruit of thy womb, Jesus.
5: Holy Mary, Mother of God, pray for us sinners now, at the hour of our death. Amen.
4: Pray for us, O Holy Mother of God, that we may be made prompt worthy of the promises of Christ. Let us pray. Pour forth, we beseech thee, O Lord, thy grace into our hearts, that we, to whom the incarnation of Christ thy Son was made known by the message of an angel, may by his passion and cross be brought to the glory of his resurrection through the same Christ our Lord.
5: Amen.
4: In the name of the Father, and of the Son, and of the Holy Spirit.
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7: Hail Mary, full of grace, the Lord is with thee. Blessed art thou amongst women, and blessed is the fruit of thy womb, Jesus. Holy Mary, Mother of God, pray for us sinners, now and the hour of our death. Amen. Our Father, who art in heaven, hallowed be thy name. 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Give us this day our daily bread, and forgive us our trespasses, as we forgive those who trespass against us. And lead us not into temptation, but deliver us from evil. Amen. Hail Mary, full of grace, the Lord is with thee. Blessed art thou amongst women, and blessed is the fruit of thy womb, Jesus. Holy Mary, Mother of God, pray for us sinners, now and the hour of our death. Amen.
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9: Buen día, familia de Dios. 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